0: American football, non, like cynically, or in a joking manner, for the first time this week. I didn't like it, but here I am.
1: Here you are. What do you want to say? When you say Team USA, is that better if it was instead of U.S. men's national team? Because I hear what you're saying.
0: One of the footballers.
1: Mm-hmm,
0: the
1: footballers.
0: Who's doing the commentating among the World Cup saw my Block M for Michigan on my sweater and asked me, what does the Block M stand for? They said, he didn't know it was Block M. He said, what does the M mean? You know, so I said, you know, it means Michigan. Oh, what do they do? I said, oh, they're most known for American football. And I was like, oh, ew. Oh, gross. Oh,
1: but you had to make sure to specify.
0: Well, if I had said football, the guy who I was talking to would have thought, nah, I'm known for football.
1: Right.
0: I don't know no M for football. Like, no. I'm known for football. And I didn't like it as I'm starting, but it's I'm wearing down.
1: Yeah.
0: You see what, this is what a fortnight of watching, a fortnight used to be 2 weeks before it was a video game, of watching soccer will do to you. So there you have it. Yeah, this guy like 6'4", like he's bigger than me, taller than me. And you know, I'm definitely not making fun of your sport in front of you, bro. Like, you know what I mean?
1: I want to make sure you understand what I'm saying.
0: Or you kick me through the wall.
1: Yeah. I want you to know what Michigan's all about.
0: Yeah. We American football. Yuck. But yeah.
1: He's like, that's cute.
0: So I say all to say, I might be, I can at least admit this. An international soccer guy.
1: You're saying that to make sure we know that you don't know if you're going to be sticking around for MLS after this.
0: I can't imagine. All due respect to the people that put that on, but no, I'm not watching MLS. No.
1: So are you going to pick are you going to pick like a premier league?
0: I may.
1: League
0: it depends.
1: Team?
0: Like if Flo Balogun comes out Monday
1: and says I'm playing here.
0: Well, no. Comes out Monday because that's game against Belgium. If Flo Balogun comes out, he won't because he's suspended. So they have to win. If he comes out in the next game he's able to play, the rounds will be the theoretical round of eight.
1: Sure.
0: If he's able to come out after like the whole free flow, so on and so forth, and he comes in as like a hat trick, I might go with him.
1: Wherever he goes, yes.
0: Yeah. I might follow him along his pathway.
1: Yeah.
0: I know I'm definitely not going to be following Christian Pulisic.
1: I think that's fair. And I think that's the way to go. I think there's going to be a lot of people who do that maybe pick, and let's not even just say a U.S. player, like a player that they have fallen in love with while watching the World Cup that maybe they follow. It seems as though the detraction is growing, and I feel like it might stick around more than we thought at the start of the World Cup. I'm not saying it's going to completely change, but it might stick more than I thought.
0: I think, well, it depends on how far the United States goes. I think that also has people invested in it in a different way because it's like, wait a minute. I just watched Argentina go to death's doorstep.
1: What a game.
0: Against Cape Verde. I just watched France take like what? 70-some minutes to score? And it was on a penalty kick? Which, this is my most recent stupid American who's just watching soccer for the first time take. I don't feel like penalty kicks should count in the same goal tally individually.
1: I see, like for Kylian Mbappe.
0: Yeah. Like,
1: for a lot of people, I don't think it does. I think some people separate it.
0: Like, I feel like, and I'm not trying to say that they shouldn't count at all.
1: Yeah.
0: But like very much when you look at Steph Curry's field goal percentage and then you separate out 3-point percentage from that. Right? And then you determine that he is the best 3-point shooter, whatever, so on and so forth, the distance and so on. I would like to know, and maybe they do so as, and, you know, again, I'm a dumb American. I feel like watching goals scored from penalties is wildly different than scoring a goal on the field in a flow. And like when it came down to Messi scoring the goal that he scored to I forget what it was actually to do, but he had an opportunity to break a record.
1: Mm-hmm.
0: And he had a penalty, and the penalty was missed. And then he got it later in the flow of the game, like 10, 15 minutes later. I was like, you know what? I like that.
1: Yeah.
0: I like that better. And I understand that Ronaldo now has a knockout goal, but it feels like it should be an asterisk because it came on a penalty.
1: Mm-hmm.
0: Because if it was just, you know, Ronaldo run around and get a goal, I think we'd still be waiting.
1: He'll get there.
0: You know what I mean? I think we'd still be waiting. So, you know.
1: And I think it's a perfect.
0: I guess all the footy fans will be like, yeah, shut up, you idiot.
1: Today was a perfect.
0: I'm sorry, I'm new here.
1: The France game today was a perfect example of what you're saying because Kylian Mbappe really tried to score another goal that was not a penalty.
0: It wasn't happening.
1: And it was not happening. That goalie had some great stops. There was that one that was a back-to-back stop. And so it's a perfect example of what you're saying. It's like, Kylian Mbappe is great, but that goal is not like if he would have scored. It's like when, you know, not even the same, but closer, like in the NBA when someone's about to break a record and they break it on a free throw and you're like, this sucks.
0: Yeah, like, because the concept is supposed to be defense there. And
1: right.
0: I'm not saying that you should take away the fact Mbappe has scored 19 times in 19 World Cup games. I'm not trying to diminish the fact. I just would like there to be a section of the score sheet that delineates none of these goals were scored, like, very much in the way that you will say a team has been unbeaten.
1: Mm-hmm.
0: And then it's like, because you hear like, oh, the Netherlands or so on is unbeaten in XYZ games, like, but they haven't won the last 8 World Cups.
1: Right.
0: It's because they lost. They just lost in extra time.
1: Mm-hmm.
0: Right. Now, to me, I have trouble with that split because you lost. You did not go forward. But I get it. I get conceptually what they're trying to make the difference of. Maybe they should do that as well.
1: Mm-hmm. But I hear you. I hear you.
0: And
1: I think purists do separate it. You know what I'm saying? Like, I bet you they know how many Ronaldo or Messi or Mbappe have been penalty kicks versus in-game goals.
0: Yeah, I tell you what, though. Yesterday, we were here watching Cabo Verde with Argentina, and we recently got a new employee here named Emmy. And Emmy... Now, the timing of his employment does line up with shortly, like, before the start of the World Cup, right? Like,
1: sure.
0: He maybe a week or two or three before the World Cup started. But I pretty much associate the two.
1: Mm-hmm.
0: I have only seen the man. Now, I've seen him a good fair amount of times. It's been about a month. I've only seen the man wearing Argentina outfits. I say outfits plural. Because it's a different one each time. I'm not saying he's wearing the same shirt every day. But somehow, it is the same. It's the same kit, right? It'll be the same team, right? It's the same team every day. And we're sitting here. I'm doing the eye couple. And we're watching. Rob could not care less that this is Buster Douglas versus Mike Tyson. This is Appalachian State versus Michigan. This is, you name the biggest upset. This is the USSR, the Do You Believe in Miracles, a hockey, right? This is everything. And about 75 minutes in to the game, I realized, oh my goodness. We're losing our minds in here, right?
1: Mm-hmm.
0: Bored up, Alex bored up,
1: and Lexi.
0: Lexi, Brandon's phone screen. Steve is putting his head in his hands. Me and Steve are talking through the glass about what's happening in the game because Rob's over there talking about Jaylen Brown. Like, who cares? Who cares about Jaylen Brown at a time like this?
1: Come on, Rob Parker.
0: And I realize about 70 minutes in, as you know, they get the equalizer, and this game is going to extra time. There's a diehard, true blue Argentina fan, like, in there watching the game. Like, and I walk out of here, Monty, I tell you, the boy was sitting in the waiting room with his head in his hands, with the volume on. He could hear the volume with his head in his hands. Just and what would be the fetal position if he was on the floor.
1: Mm-hmm.
0: Like, he was sitting in a chair and was, like, essentially the fetal position. And I was like, oh, my God. And I felt for so much for him in that moment. Because when you're a team like Argentina, You can't win that game. You know what I mean? Mm-hmm. You can only lose it.
1: Mm-hmm.
0: Like, it's like being like Alabama football with Saban,
1: that's
0: right?
1: That's great. Yep.
0: You can all, we're not happy with wins. It's about how, what's the style? In fact, did Messi score multiple goals this game? Then we'll be okay, right? Mm-hmm. You know, and he just got, sincerely, the boy, I'm not trying to poke any fun because we've all been there.
1: Oh, yeah.
0: It was just a moment of like, the World Cup is so foreign to all of us. But to him, he was like, oh, no. This is what we do. And I am not happy right now.
1: This is a Tuesday for me and it's not going the way I expected. I texted Alex Teicher after that goal. That beautiful goal, the way that ball curved, I've never felt like that inside. I was like, what am I feeling? I don't even care. I jumped up and down at home without any, I don't care who won. It would have been incredible to see that upset by Cape Verde.
0: So let me ask you this, because I have to cut you off. No. I want to hear the rest of it, but just real quickly, because I also didn't care who won, but I find that when I don't care who wins,
1: it's the best.
0: Well, not only is it the best, but by, like, if, in fact, the minnows, as they like to call them, the minnows, have an opportunity to upset Moby Dick, I'm here for it.
1: Me too. I start rooting. Like,
0: I automatically go from, and that's kind of what happened here. Everybody went from neutral, oh, soccer game on, cool, to like,
1: this is going to happen.
0: Down goes Argentina.
1: Yes.
0: And except for the one guy who's actually a soccer fan.
1: Correct. I agree. I think everybody all of a sudden was like, this is gonna happen. This is, Argentina's about to lose. I think Argentina, you saw the fans crying in the stands and the game wasn't even over. They just felt, like you said, an unbelievable pressure that they've never felt because they weren't supposed to be in this position. I saw Emmy walking in and I was like, what a game. And he's like, I had to step away and like collect myself. And I was like, I can't even imagine. Luckily, it's okay. Argentina survives. But like I said to him, did you want to go to penalties? And he's like, absolutely not.
0: Let me tell you, when the boy said he had to step away.
1: He had to step away.
0: I mean, he literally pushed, like walked out into the courtyard.
1: Yes, that's what he said.
0: And took a lap around the block.
1: Yeah.
2: Can I tell you guys what I was rooting for? Because I also didn't have a horse in the race. I didn't care which team won. But what I was rooting for was the Ghana witch doctor. His prediction was specifically that Argentina would get eliminated by Cape Verde because Messi would miss a crucial penalty kick.
1: No! Wow.
2: I was waiting for this game to go to penalty kicks to see if this would come true. And we got close.
1: Yes. No, Argentina did not want to go to penalty.
2: Turns out he's a fraud. But
1: all of a sudden, you felt like Cape Verde was a team of destiny.
0: Would that have been the validating moment for you? if Messi wouldn't have even known
2: how to process something like that. Like, how do you, like, that's not something you can predict off of random.
1: No, that's real specific.
2: So, yeah, I would have had to have a real, like, step back moment.
1: You would have had to take a lap to assess what happened.
0: Yeah. Man, I realized I left out of here, so I go to that break, that 45 break, and he just had his head in his hands, and I felt so bad, but I also was like in the back, like, go get him, send him home.
1: You could do it. I know it's impossible to not feel like that, to root for that underdog in that moment. You just felt like it was really happening. Even Alex was like, I can feel it. And I was like, it seems that way. It seems like they are going to win. The way Argentina looked nervous by the end of that. Cape Verde was like, are we really going to do this? I think we might do this. And then that goal that took the lead, where they, another hand of God goal, like in situation after the fact.
0: Listen, I'm getting sick of seeing soccer players use their hand. I was told that it was against the rules.
1: But it's hard. Even today, Mbappe, there was one, that's what made me think about it.
0: I was like, I was literally thinking like, wow, that's a Hail Mary. When the goalie really kicked it. And Mbappe was just running 4-2 down the seam and caught the ball. And then, no, onsides and everything. And it just, you know what, I'll just elbow it. What are we doing?
1: It's hard. It's hard. You don't know how that thing's going to bounce. And remember, I was like, I love watching them when they're about to take a ball or a kick and they have to put their arms back and just close their eyes and hope it hits them. Because you don't want your arm to accidentally touch it. I would not be able to play soccer. You know what I mean? I don't know how you can play like soccer, like Giannis Antetokounmpo. How do you go from playing basketball where it's hands and your face and all you're doing is catching the ball to going to play soccer where you cannot use your hands? I would not be able to go between the two.
0: To be fair, just guesstimating here, I think Giannis probably played soccer before he played basketball.
1: Probably.
0: It may be too hard to go the other way.
1: That's a really good point. You probably can't do it the other way. That makes sense.
0: Every so often. I'll be here for 2.5 more hours to see if I have another good point. The challenge is on.
1: It's 4th of July. I believe in you.
0: Coming up next, the trade return heard round the world. There'll be another revolution in Boston if this at the press conference come Monday. 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Hit that thumbs up icon. Comment away. 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
13: Disaster index, where does this land? All right, where does this land? The question. So on the disaster index, this was not a shark attack. It was just a mosquito bite. Unfortunately for Dan Campbell, it turns out this was a giant mosquito from Jumanji, and the Lions, franchise now has West Nile. So it's a mosquito bite, but it's a problem. Campbell allowed himself to be missiled. Like he assumed his player was being truthful. And you know what happens when you assume? That's right. You end up getting hoodwinked, bamboozled, and hornswoggled, which is what happened here. And this is the situation.
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3: 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Covino and Rich. The Odd Couple with Rob Parker and Kelvin Washington. 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
1: On 4th of July.
0: It is the 4th of July.
1: Happy 4th of July, everybody. Hope Bonsie. You're having a safe day out there.
0: Right now, John Denver's Take Me Home Country Roads playing for the podcast listeners. How do you feel about this being the unofficial anthem of Team USA thus far?
1: I think we could have a better one, but you know, it doesn't bother me. I don't know. Does it give me the goosebumps? No. I think others could have maybe given me a goosebump.
2: It did the first time.
1: It didn't for me. I'm not going to lie. But, you know,
0: so
1: I don't hate it, but I think it could be a better
3: one. What song do you think should be the national?
1: You're putting too much pressure on me.
2: Enter Sandman, they should play.
3: Born in the USA.
1: I don't know. But it's fine.
0: There
1: could
0: are a few
1: worse.
0: Things that make it kind of easy for it to be this type of the register in which it's sung at.
1: Easy to sing.
0: We all can do that.
1: It's true. That's a really good point.
0: Every one of us can do it as loud as we'd like to and feel good about it, right?
1: That's such a good point.
0: You can let out that mountain mama and feel good about it. All right.
1: Mary Mac's like, no, not everyone can sing, which I agree with you, Mary Mac. I can't sing, so I hear you.
0: I have learned that singing is a skill. If you can talk, you can sing.
1: Yeah, it's a muscle, and you could get better for sure. But I don't devote time to sing.
0: But that's the whole point,
1: right?
0: This is like this. If singing was exercise, this is a light walk, right? It's a light walk, right? It's talking with style. If we're being honest.
1: I like that.
3: If they did appoint you, though, Martin, and be like, okay, you can pick the next song.
0: I've been thinking about it for weeks, Mary Mac.
3: A song that, like, is USA and captured.
1: I'm going to think, too. I've been thinking about it for weeks.
0: And we are accepting submissions at Martin Weiss and at Monty Bolaños at Fox Sports Radio. We are accepting any submission that you would like to have. But I would say this. I do like the idea that there's something about coming home in the song for the team playing at home on this run, right? Like, there's something, you know, kind of, as my wife would say, on the nose there, you know?
1: Mm-hmm, mm-hmm.
0: So I first heard it, I was like, oh, God, come on. We could do better. John Denver didn't even think John Denver would have this song at this time in 2026, you know?
1: Mm-hmm.
0: Like, John Denver wouldn't have picked this, right? But, you know, something about watching Mauricio Pochettino embraced among everyone as they won that knockout game, singing West Virginia in his act. And I couldn't hear him, but I saw it. You know what I mean? I couldn't hear him, but I saw it. So I envisioned it in his accent.
1: Mm-hmm.
0: And I was like, all right, man, I guess. I guess I'm in. All right. You got me. You guys, you tricky soccer team, you.
1: Is it just, for me, it seems like a little bit too, could it be too on the nose? Is maybe that's like a little too like Sweet Caroline? Like, it's just like, okay, maybe that's what.
3: I just think Americans are known to be like really rowdy and rambunctious, and that song is not rowdy and rambunctious. Like, it doesn't perfectly encapsulate American-ness.
2: Like, the guitar riff on Freebird feels very American, but there's no words, so you can't sing along like that. But that's like the type of vibe we're going for.
3: Yeah, England is perfect. Like, theirs is perfect. I think it perfectly encapsulates them. Like, everyone's unified of like, okay, this may not be quote unquote England's national song, but like, everybody kind of knows it. I feel like Take Me Home Country Road is not like,
0: It definitely does not qualify. Like, there's a ton of people like who are hearing
3: America's
0: that for the first
3: national
0: time.
3: Yes. Anthem. Yeah. Yeah, that does not. That's what I'm saying. Like, it needs to be better. Like, I don't know. I think Born in the USA will be cool. I feel like, you know.
0: That gets real tricky when you're talking about the U.S. men's national team.
3: That's true. That's true.
2: Good point.
3: Good point.
0: It's real tricky.
1: That's true. That's a good point.
2: Tally is up to three this show now, Martin.
0: What's that?
2: I think you've made three good points so far this show.
1: I agree. I think he is on three.
0: Hey, you know what? We should keep track. We should keep track. If you look up in the third hour of the show, it's like, dude, I'm 2 for 4 on good points. I gotta get out there. I gotta start taking some swings.
1: So then Party in the USA, Miley Cyrus.
3: That's not a bad one.
1: It wouldn't be a bad one, but I also don't love it. But I feel like that vibe is what I'm, something that's gonna get me, out of my seat.
0: I would. I don't think I would ever come around to this. Oh, okay, guys, I get it. With a party in the USA. Watching Weston McKinney and Flo Balogun and Tyler Adams just all running to the group high five like outfielders at the end of the third out. And it's like, I hopped out the plane at LA.
1: Sounds like you know the lyrics, so I think we're halfway there. That's what I'm saying. So people know the song. It's a perfect song.
3: I don't think it perfectly encapsulates.
2: I'm with you on the Weston McKinney thing. You can't see him singing it, but there is the clips that started circulating of him, and I think Tyler Adams were singing Choosing Texas by Ella Lang.
0: Part of the reason why I kind of ended up on, you know, country roads may not be the worst, because left to their own devices, we might be in even more trouble.
1: It's not the worst, that's for sure.
0: And also, one of my, like, gifts and curses, I hear the words to songs. Mm. Like, most people don't.
1: Yeah.
0: I found that out the hard way, making the wedding playlist. I mean, let me tell you. It's like, do you know what that song's about? It's our wedding day. I'm listening to this. This is a song actively about cheating. You know what I'm saying? No, I'm not walking out of this. What do you think it means when it says keep it on the low? Like, what do you think they're talking about? Dancing? No. What are we talking about? Let's kick it over to Steve DeSager. What's he talking about?
4: I have heard Living on a Prayer at the stadiums.
1: I like Living on a Prayer.
0: I don't hate it.
1: I like this. Yes, Steve, that's what we're going for. Steve gets it. Living on a Prayer would be great.
4: They've also played that, if you know the place where you can walk outdoors downtown Las Vegas, and they have those video screens overhead that also act as shade when you're walking down Fremont. And they can play the actual video of that on the video screens, and everybody can be singing along as they're walking along. It's perfect. And also, I did hear Sweet Home Alabama after the last game.
1: Okay.
4: So that's at least, it's got a great start to the song.
1: Yeah.
4: And it's at least very American, and it mentions a state as much as West Virginia is mentioned in the other song. So there are some nominations that I've heard so far in these games. Seattle, we'll see what you have next. Monday night, U.S. against Belgium. Flo Balogun out after the red card last game. By the way, the U.S. did play Belgium in March in Atlanta. The Americans lost 5-2, and Belgium sat its star goalkeeper that day. In fact, the U.S. has lost 6 straight head-to-head against Belgium, including in the round of 16 in the World Cup in 2014. We lost in overtime.
0: Oh, damn, Steve.
4: Just dealing. You have the same reaction that Ernie Spaniard had. This is a news desk. These are facts. We have played this team this year, and it was actually one of the games. It was one of the games that caused a lot of us to say, you know, we're hosting the World Cup this summer. Can you just not embarrass us?
0: Lord. I mean, I know it's just a fact, but Lord, have mercy.
4: What would you like to hear?
0: You know what? It reminds me very much of when I found that Mauricio Pochettino crossed the wins all time to the tournament they've had for nearly 100 years. 1930 was the first one. I get every four, but you get it. That Mauricio Pochettino crossed over for most wins ever with 3.
4: Yeah, because the U.S. had never won 2 games in a row.
0: Big takeaway
4: in a World Cup until this year.
0: Vince Lombardi, or we stink.
4: So things are different. Maybe this is the year. Morocco and France were the winners today. If you saw the World Cup games today, boy, I hope you saw some other World Cup games on some other days, because today was a dud.
1: Yeah.
4: And frankly, the reasons were Canada was inferior to its opponent, and Paraguay was vastly inferior to its opponent. They
0: Jesse March tell it.
4: As soon as I heard the comments of the Canadian coach afterwards and we were the better team, I thought, you know, Jesse, the Cleveland Cavaliers coaching job is not open. Canada got shut out 3-0 by Morocco, including giving up a couple of late goals in Houston. Morocco was outshot in the game 10-5. Apparently, in the 60 years they've been keeping this stat, a winning team in a knockout stage game has not won with only a meager 5 shots. Until today, because, of course, Canada was not going to be putting anything in the back of the net. And France played a Paraguay team that knew it was inferior and just tried to continually, as a hockey coach would say, muck it up all day and break the rules and see what they could get away with. And the referee accommodated, and we are all the lesser for it. France won 0-0 the final on a penalty kick in the 70th minute by Kylian Mbappe, his 19th career World Cup goal. That would be an outdoor game in Philadelphia. in near 100-degree temperatures. Attended 68,000. Two games on Sunday. Brazil against Norway in New Jersey. Then Mexico hosts England. That is scheduled to start at 8 p.m. Eastern time. Thunderstorms possible on Monday. Spain against Portugal. The U.S. again plays Monday night in Seattle against Belgium. In the WNBA, Golden State a winner at Atlanta, 88-83. Caitlin Clark of Indiana will miss Sunday's game at Vegas with a bad back. Venus and Serena Williams withdrew from doubles at Wimbledon today, where they were due to play a first-rounder. Serena's knee injury the problem. Venus Williams on Friday had lost her first-round match in mixed doubles. Six-seeded American Taylor Fritz won his third-rounder in singles, but Francis Tiafoe lost in five sets. Denny Hamlin earned the NASCAR pole for Sunday at Chicago. And in Major League Baseball on this 4th of July, Mariners were an 11-0 winner over the Blue Jays. Tigers shut out the Rangers in Texas 3-0. Twins won at the Yankees 11-4, and the Pirates were 7-1 winners at the Nationals. The Fox TV Saturday night game for everyone right now is Mets at Braves, scoreless bottom of the second. The Cardinals-Cubs game delayed due to rain, due to start in about a half an hour, they say. And before the game tonight, they did announce the full All-Star rosters. We are into July, after all. And the hometown Phillies, who are hosting the Midsummer Classic, are sending five players to the NL roster. Dodgers with five, Braves with five. Dodgers have four All-Star starters. One of those, of course, DH Shohei Ohtani, who's not starting in L.A. tonight after a sore biceps Friday. He could be returning Sunday as they host the Padres this weekend. Back to you.
0: Thanks, Steve. Martin Weiss, Monty Bolaños here on Fox Sports Radio. And I'm trying to look right now to see who's favorite in the U.S.'s game on Monday.
1: It is the U.S. favorite.
0: It is the U.S. There
1: slightly,
0: we are.
1: Slightly. Slightly.
0: Very slight favorites. Yeah.
1: Which is kind of crazy knowing Noah Balogun. I was a little bit surprised.
0: If you listen to the first 3 minutes and 40 seconds of Steve's upstate, this is just, did you know Belgium? Way better than U.S. at soccer. That's the summary. You can catch the rest of it on the podcast.
1: Yeah, but you know,
0: it'll do it again, I'm sure.
1: It's all right. U.S. Is a different team. It's a different team, so.
0: Do you know it's a different team? The Boston Celtics.
1: They sure are.
0: So, Monty, your favorite player in the NBA, Paul George, now.
1: That's lies, but thank you. Thank
0: Boston
1: you so much.
0: In turn, I think I'm surprised people aren't calling this also the Paul George trade.
1: This one might be worse. This one might be worse.
0: So, like, but what I think people are missing the point of the Jaylen Brown thing, because the analytics does get messy. And sure, there may be analytics. I'm not denying that there are analytics out there that you can use to show that Jaylen Brown is, in fact, not quite as good at basketball as he seems.
1: Screw those analytics.
0: Well, the problem is this. The biggest analytic, the biggest issue, like the biggest number is the contract.
1: Mm-hmm, mm-hmm, mm-hmm.
0: That's the biggest one.
1: Mm-hmm.
0: That's why I don't know why that talking point seems to be a third rail. But you know what, Monty? I'm willing to walk it. If Jaylen Brown wasn't, like, he's going to extend off of this 60-something million dollar deal. And in that deal, he will have already been, or he will have just recently been the finals MVP before the summer before he signed. Eastern Conference finals MVP in the summer before he signed. But, like, I was in MVP voting. I led a team to home court advantage, top two seed in the East, and y'all thought we were tanking.
1: Mm-hmm.
0: Like, what is that? And then, to be fair, in the game, in the finals series that we did win, I was the guy who locked down the best player on the other team,
1: mm-hmm,
0: to the point where they traded him. Now look at it. Both of them traded.
1: Yep. No, this was a crazy trade when it came out. I just instantly when I saw it, I couldn't believe it because it seemed so lopsided. And I was like, man, whatever it was with Jaylen Brown, and I agree that the contract has to be a factor in this, but whatever it was, whether they were bothered by comments he said of it being his favorite season, knowing that Jason Tatum was not a part of it, comments, just whatever, what he said during his streams, like all of that, Boston just looked at it and was like, not worth it. And I have a hard time believing that because I don't care about the analytics. I watch Jaylen Brown. Jaylen Brown is a great two-way player. And I feel like Boston just handed their rivals such a great piece to add alongside Tyrese Maxey and Vijay Edgecombe. Like, Joel Embiid, I'm not even thinking about him. If he stays healthy, that's another question. But I am shocked that Boston was like, this is not worth it to the point that I'm going to hand you over to the team that knocked us out in the playoffs this past season.
0: I think we have to look at it like and it's an interesting way of thinking about it. And actually, you know what? I'll talk about it at the top of the hour.
1: Okay.
0: Because we're going to do sports court here in a second. But we have to look at the NBA in a way that we have always looked traditionally at another sport. And if you look at these decisions, not just of the Jaylen Brown decision, but if you look at the decisions that have been made across the NBA in the last, say, 12 months or so, through the lens of another sport, it'll all make sense. Because there's been a whole lot of what in the hell's going on?
1: Mm-hmm.
0: All you got to do is just put on these glasses, and then everything, all the letters and numbers, they unjumble, and it all becomes, you know, legible, sizable. And you know what? I'm here to explain it to you. I got you. I'll do it.
1: Okay. I can't wait. Point but, number four.
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3: Hello.
2: We got a few tweets here. Hammer and Hank would like to sing the national anthem with Monsi.
3: Yeah, we're not doing that. I can't sing very well. That's the only reason why. But, you know, get a couple drinks of me, karaoke, I'll do it.
2: What if it was karaoke of the national anthem? It is the 4th of July, by the way.
3: I guess, but it's like, I'm not going to be good, and it's such a hard song. So it's like, if I do that, it's because I'm going to make a fool out of myself, which I'm not against. Listen, it's fine. I just need a couple tequila shots before I do the anthem.
4: If you're at a
3: anthem.
4: Karaoke bar and you pick the national anthem,
3: you're crazy.
4: As your
3: you're
4: song.
3: Cray. Like, yeah, but people get, if everyone's a little inebriated, they go so into it. It'll be so good. But I
4: would
3: will
4: get
3: not
4: the
3: be
4: whole
3: good.
4: Bar singing.
3: It would. I would not be good.
2: I wonder. Because I've heard, I've seen this tweet going around from several different people, but it might all just be the same Russian computer bot sending it out. But other people talking about how much other countries' national anthems slap harder than the United States. And I wonder, like, the backstory of the other countries' national anthems, right? Like, the United States' national anthem, according to the story, was written under duress. There were bombs bursting in there. Do you know what I'm saying? It's like, you know, imagine you the red rocket. You're writing it by
4: the glaring red.
2: I'm saying that's how you can see the write on the paper. It's the red glare from the rockets. You know, there's a little bit of it's some challenges there besides just, you know, sitting up in a room and writing, you know, I don't know, Cape Verde national anthem. You pick Belgium. Who cares? Let's play Sports Court. I might be guilty.
5: The defense is wrong.
3: You lose a point.
0: Sports Court.
2: I think that's a great
3: You
2: point.
3: Lose a point.
4: That was a terrible point.
3: Yeah, now we're back to three. I think I gave you four. You're back down to three.
4: All right. Let's get to the Sports Court. I have a few gentlemen here from around the world of sports that we're going to put on trial today in the Sports Court, and it's up to you two, the jury, after hearing their case, to tell me whether they are guilty or innocent. So, let's start with Adam Silver, commissioner of the NBA. He stands accused. So, the NBA is trying out a new free throw system in this season of Summer League, known as the one free throw system. Makes it so that a player will shoot just one single free throw for any type of foul, and that free throw will be worth as many points as they would have attempted with free throws. So, if a player is fouled on a three-point attempt, they shoot one free throw that will be worth 3 points. So, what do you guys think about the rule? Adam Silver, guilty or not guilty? Martin?
2: Innocent. But on probation.
6: Did not do it.
2: You keep this in the summer. Keep it in Vegas. Keep it in games with guys who don't matter. All due respect to them. But, like, the guys will be going pro in something other than sports. If you bring this along with your colored courts and your multicolored City Connect jerseys into my regular season NBA, Adam Silver, you will have hell to pay from me.
3: That was so well, like, way to go, jury here, Martin. That was so exactly that. Because I was going to say, he's not guilty, but he can be. Right now, he's innocent.
7: These allegations are false.
3: If this gets further than how Martin described it, I will be so annoyed. I don't know how this benefits anyone, and it's just not. I prefer something like the one and one. This just sounds so. Just get rid of free throws then. I don't understand. So I'm with Martin. Innocent, but can be guilty.
4: He's innocent, but we're keeping an eye on him.
3: We're keeping an eye on him.
2: Yeah, follow that guy.
3: Yeah.
4: All right, next up, Jaylen Brown stands accused. So, as we've been talking about, the Celtics traded Jaylen Brown to the 76ers earlier this week. You guys know how Jaylen Brown likes to live stream a lot. Well, a clip is circulating now from a stream that he did about 4 months ago where he shared some thoughts on his now teammate, Joel Embiid. In a nutshell, he said, flopping is ruining the game of basketball, and Joel Embiid, while an all-time great big man, is one of the biggest culprits of it. This may create an awkward situation for the two of them, but what do you guys think? Jaylen Brown, guilty or not guilty, Monsi?
3: You know, innocent.
8: Your Honor, I object because it's devastating to my case.
3: Saying Joel Embiid is a flopper is not a hot take. We all see it. He does do that. And so does everybody else in the NBA. And you get some on your team, and sometimes you join a team that has them. That's part of it.
2: Innocent.
8: You're letting him go again?
2: Joel Embiid is the ultimate troll. If he doesn't respect Jaylen Brown saying this, I'm actually going to be disappointed in him. Flatly. I'd be disappointed in him not respecting Jaylen Brown doing this.
4: Yeah. Embiid probably saw the clip and was like, yeah, I do that.
2: Monty told me earlier today about somebody, you got to recognize the game.
3: Respect the game.
4: All right, next up. Yaxel Lendeborg stands accused. Your guy, Martin. Warriors first round draft pick and former Michigan Wolverine Yaxel Lendeborg was at an introductory press conference and was asked if any of his new Warriors teammates had reached out to him yet and welcomed him to the organization. He said Steph Curry immediately added him to the team group chat, but that Draymond Green did not reply to his text when he first reached out. Well, Draymond took to his podcast this week to address this, and it turns out he has receipts to back up the fact that he did in fact respond within 30 seconds of getting Lendeborg's text. Called Yaxel a liar and all that. It seemed to be in good fun, but what do you guys think? Yaxel Lendeborg, guilty or not guilty of being a liar? Martin?
2: He's not guilty of that. So I guess he is, but he is guilty.
6: Book him.
2: Because this is just the beginning of what's going to be an incredible experience at the microphone. It's like, how about revealing the Warrior starting lineup?
4: Oh, there have already been multiple
2: slip-ups. Or the day before they had the rumor with LeBron, he's like, oh, that's all my friends have been talking about, man. Can I play with LeBron? I don't know.
3: Yeah, I'm going to say he's guilty.
6: Put his ass in jail.
3: Know your audience. You say this, it's going to stir something. So if it was a joke, then maybe it's all good and dandy between them. But saying this about Draymond, Draymond's always going to have something back to say. So got to be careful. Draymond likes to fight.
2: Yaxel Lundberg is a good person, but I tell you, he's not going to win press time.
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24: They're just finishing up the national anthem at Wrigley Field on this 4th of July after a rain delay. They're about ready to get going on Fox TV. Cardinals at Cubs this evening. For the rest of the country, it's the Braves home game, already up 2-0 on the Mets in the bottom of the third. Also, they are underway after a delay at the beginning. Giants at Rockies. Currently, the White Sox at Guardians game is 1-1 in the bottom of the sixth. And among the earlier contests, the Twins won at the Yankees 11-4. At the World Cup in Philadelphia, near 100 degree temperatures. France 1-0 over Paraguay on a penalty kick in the 70th minute. Morocco, including two late goals, a 3-0 winner against Canada indoors in Houston. The U.S. plays Belgium on Monday night in Seattle. Flo Balogun is out after the red card last game. Venus and Serena Williams withdrew from doubles at Wimbledon due to Serena's knee injury. I'm Steve DeSager.
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2: That's right. We're broadcasting live from the Fox Sports Radio studios. 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Fox One brings the action straight to your screen so you never miss a goal!
3: It's pretty good.
2: Yeah. Download Fox One. Experience the FIFA World Cup live, including tomorrow's game. England at Mexico. And boy, let me tell you, the English are not pleased. They are. You would think it's coming home. That's what they say. Who knows? Monsi, I'm going to ask you a series of questions.
3: Okay.
2: That I'm not tricking you up. I'm not trying to do anything. This is very 2 + 2 = 4.
3: I hope so.
2: If I were to tell you that you were going to pay Ja'Marr Chase $70 million average annual value.
3: Okay.
2: Like if you saw that headline come down, what would your take be initially?
3: Ooh. Like, That's a lot. And we still got a couple of years to go. So it's only going to go up from here.
2: But it's like, in part because you look at how much quarterback he's making.
3: Right.
2: So if you saw when the Rams traded for Myles Garrett,
3: mm-hmm.
2: if they were to pay him $60 million a year on his new contract, what would your take
3: it? Okay, that just sounds like such a high number, and I would be just worried about the future and how I'm going to have funds.
2: How are you going to pay everybody else?
3: How am I going to pay everybody else? It's like, I guess I'm living in the moment and worrying about the future another day.
2: That's what's happening in the NBA. Except in football, we have these positional values, right? So, like, Myles Garrett is positionally probably the best defensive end. If not the best, he's top three. And he's kind of like, what's your favorite flavor of ice cream?
3: Mm-hmm.
2: Right? Ja'Marr Chase, top three wide receiver in the NFL. You're not going to pay any of those guys $60 million a year, which is what Dak Prescott makes, who is not a top three player, not a top three player at position or in the league.
3: Mm-hmm.
2: Right? Basketball does not have quarterbacks, obviously. However, what it is about to have now, with the second apron, you're going to have your one high-paid star, and then everybody else is going to have to fill in along the rest. And you're going to have, or like the way that they have the Lakers. This is going to be the Lakers team now for the foreseeable future. They have Luka Doncic making the percentage he makes of the cap, Austin Reeves making that percentage, and then Walker Kessler making his, which all comes down to like 70-some percent of the cap. You're going to have to fill in the remainder of your – those are three players.
3: Mm-hmm.
2: You have to fill in the remainder of your starting lineup for that. So when people say Jaylen Brown's not worth that, it's the same sentence of, if you pay Ezekiel Elliott this, how are you going to pay CeeDee Lamb and Dak Prescott? Or, you know what I'm saying? Mm-hmm. If you pay, you know, and you can't pay a running back like this because positionally, this, that, the third, right? He could be the best running back in the NFL. But what position he provides and what we have deemed to be the rate of that is not coming through. So when you look at Jaylen Brown's contract versus what he puts out, that's the problem. You see what I'm saying?
3: Mm-hmm.
2: That's
3: yeah.
2: the problem. So, and nobody wants to. I don't know why that feels like that's it's across the league. They traded the Timberwolves traded Karl Anthony Towns because of the second apron. LaMelo Ball was traded to the Timberwolves because the Charlotte Hornets, on the best season they've had in the team's recent history, right?
3: Mm-hmm.
2: They move. They see Con Knipple. They see Brandon Miller. And they say, all right, well, we have Miles Bridges and we have LaMelo Ball. Why are we having our best year right now? Probably because of the two younger players. And then all of a sudden, the two guys who were going to be due extensions got traded because they don't want to pay him. And I think the first one of these moves, honestly, the first one of these moves was the Luka Doncic trade to Los Angeles.
3: Mm-hmm.
2: Was the first, I call it a pre-salary dump. Because, and it's like, how is the return so low? How is the return so low? Because nobody wanted to pay the number that it was going to require to maintain. You know what I'm saying? Nobody wants to pay that number.
3: 100%. I guess I'm wondering, you make a lot of sense in what you're saying. But I'm wondering, it's like, how are teams going to be able to avoid this? Like, it seems like everyone is going to be stuck trying to match. If you have a star and a star wants to be paid like another star, it seems like how are other teams eventually going to be able to avoid this?
2: So I think what ends up happening is I have long said it, but it's strong for basketball. I understand why the players union is with it, but like the idea that Like, every player that signed with the Lakers, I'm being facetious, but it feels like every player that has signed with the Lakers since 2019 has had a player option on their contract.
3: Mm-hmm.
2: Every one of them, it
3: feels
2: like.
3: Seems that way, yeah.
2: It seems like, what in the hell are we wondering about if DeAndre Ayton is opting in or out of his contract next year? Are you kidding me?
3: Mm-hmm.
2: It's things like that. We're going to start. There's going to be real negotiation again in the NBA.
3: It's a good way to put it. I hope
2: right
3: so.
2: Right now, there is a level of you're getting a max, like, you're getting the max money that we have to offer regardless. Like, there's this concept that the Wizards are, you know, they traded for Anthony Davis. They traded for Trae Young. Maxed out Trae Young. Well, they're definitely going to max Anthony Davis. Maybe. Maybe they don't. And then I know that there's concept around the NBA that, like, and Rich Paul said it, and we'll talk about the whiteboard.
3: Oh, yeah.
2: We'll talk about the whiteboard. But one of the things that was in, honestly, one of the best pieces of media ever came out of Clutch Sports, the hour-long podcast of Rich Paul and Max Kellerman teaching a class almost on LeBron James' free agency. That's one of my favorites. Like, I know LeBron. At this point, I appreciate the guy, and I love the fact that I was laughing the entire time. That was high-quality stuff right there.
3: Oh, yeah.
2: High-quality stuff right there. But, you know, you're sitting there, and I'm looking at all this, and it's just teams now, there's going to be real negotiations because, like Rich Paul said it, once you're a max player, like, LeBron's always been a max guy, so, like, he's a max guy. He's going to be a max guy until he retires. I don't think that's going to be the case anymore in the NBA. That or we're headed towards a lockout.
3: You know, I think you're right because I feel like in the NBA, it's not like the NFL where in the NFL, a lot of players take friendly deals. Like Patrick Mahomes, has he ever been the highest paid quarterback?
2: No, but it depends on which way you shake it. But I think like a better example to your point is like a guy like Amon-Ra St. Brown, for example, right? A really, really good receiver, right? And when he signs, or Max Crosby is another example. When these guys are up, you try to sign them early in the market because you know there's going to be guys coming over the top of them. Those guys are also incentivized to sign early in the market, right? Because they want to get as much possible before that number gets to be an untenable spot. There's like an understanding there of how this is good for both parties to do this business this way. Whereas in the NBA, Jalen Brunson takes a max a year before he can, and the players along the league are aghast. Are you kidding? How? How could you ever have done such a thing?
3: That's what I was kind of alluding to, that it seems like in the NBA, that's frowned upon by the players. It's like, don't take a pay cut, because then you're affecting everybody else. When in the NFL, it's like it's an understanding, as you just said. We've got to make this work with how many people are on a football roster? 53?
2: Mm-hmm.
3: With 53. Like that, we have to make it work with 53. So I feel like the understanding in the NFL, that understanding is not in the NBA. And I don't know when it's going to switch.
2: Well, I think that the understanding, I mean, football inherently is more of a team sport than basketball is. Just in and of itself. Just the nature of it. If the left guard's not doing his job, nobody can do anything. If your power forward stinks, we could work around that.
3: Sure. But, right? But in the sense of, if you don't have, now with this cap and these aprons, you have to have the understanding. We have to have depth. Look at the teams that have won. You need to have depth.
4: Well, guys, remember Jalen Brunson. Like, so much was made of the fact that he took a pay cut a few years ago, and now the Knicks just won.
2: And that was the thing. Remember, we had Mark Medina in here. I was like, he didn't.
3: Right.
2: He didn't take a pay cut. But that's the messaging around it. Jalen Brunson took the most money he could at the first opportunity he could. And I don't besmirch him for doing so. But it would have been. But that's the point. That is kind of the point, is that the talking point is across the board, from NBA insiders to front office people, across the board is that, well, he was going to get that money anyway. Because in the NFL, like, if he was a quarterback, yeah, and Dak Prescott breaks his leg and on a plan on a franchise tag, then yeah, he gets that deal. But like, most players get franchised, and most players get moved on from. Just ask Michael Parsons, right? Michael Parsons, by the team he got drafted by, we're not reached that in the market. on, like, you can go, Green Bay will do it. So that's what the NBA is going to be looking like soon. Like, we got too many max players. Mm-hmm. We can't pay all these max players. James Dolan said at the moment after the Knicks won a championship, we're not going in a second apron. And it's like, we just simply can't do it.
3: Yeah, he didn't even entertain it.
2: Yeah, it wasn't even a thought.
3: It wasn't even a thought, and they had just won. He's like, yeah, we're not going to. But
2: I believe, you know, I believe he called it suicidal, right? Like, he's like, it would be disastrous.
3: Yeah, you're handcuffed. It's tough to go into that.
2: So that's what you're going to start to see. You see, like, the Boston Celtics said the team that we have today cannot win or is not going to be on the way to win this thing. We need to break up the $60 to $70 million allocated to one player into three, four, five guys who can make, like, so by that formula, yes, Peyton Pritchard is more valuable than Jaylen Brown off the, it's Billy Beane Moneyball, right? That's what they're saying. Mm-hmm. That's what it all is. And I don't know why that's like, maybe it's too hard for people to get.
3: It's because it's hard to accept that it's just a numbers situation here, Martin, because they're not far removed from winning and he's not far removed from winning the finals MVP. So it's hard to accept that just because of numbers, you couldn't make this work because he's so good. But it might just be the simplicity that it's the numbers and Boston realized this is not worth it anymore. Well, we've got to figure it out because this is not going to sustain itself.
4: And it's the return they got on him. Like, the fact that it was, you know, what, Paul George is 36 years old, I think. And
3: he's about to, I think, 17th season or something like that.
4: Right, and that plus two first-round picks and two second-round picks. And remember, those two first-round picks are coming from the Sixers. Mm-hmm. So, you know, probably not going to be very high, especially because you just gave them Jaylen Brown.
3: But right.
2: Think about it, though. If I don't want to pay you 75, like, if I don't want to pay you $60 to $70 million, and you're up for extension in 2 years, you're already making $60 to $70 million. What's the next negotiation going to be? I remember when Jaylen Brown signed that contract after the finals. I came on here filling in for the Odd Couple, and I said, Jaylen Brown is going to be the first $1 million-a-game player.
3: Yeah.
2: You know, because of the way the money goes. And it's like, that's why I said there's going to be real negotiations now. Because ain't no chance that's happening. That's done. And the idea that simply because you were Robin on your team that you just flatly got a max, like Chet Holmgren, like if they could redo that contract, boy, what? After his last two postseasons, we have real negotiations. Like, why do you think Jalen Duren hasn't signed? Like, 4 years ago, Jalen Duren would have signed up for the 4-year max immediately with the Pistons at the first day of free agency, despite the fact that through 14 playoff games, he was a no-show.
3: Mm-hmm.
2: Am I wrong?
3: Yeah, no, you're right.
2: You know what I'm saying?
3: Yeah.
2: That's now, I do ultimately think he'll be back with Detroit, but those are definitely now, we got to have some confidence. We're going to talk about this.
3: So things are changing, you think? Changes are going to be coming to the way the NBA operates.
2: They already have.
3: Yeah, we're just seeing
2: and
3: it.
2: And we're like, wait, what? Because again, what could you say this? Everything that is true about the Jaylen Brown trade is also true of the Luka Doncic trade 2 years
3: right.
2: ago.
3: Yeah.
2: What'd they get back? Can you believe what they got back?
3: One first rounder?
2: Yeah. One guy, one player, like, and Anthony Davis is better than Paul George, but the point remains, an older player who struggles with injury for a younger player who just was just off the back of postseason success, mm-hmm. right? Like, that's my take.
3: Yeah, no, it seems like you're right on the money. And it's, again, still hard to believe that that's it and that you couldn't make it work because the East, Boston seems like they could have won the East had they been healthy. So it's just like, man, you were that close and you didn't want to go for it. Because don't you think they could have tried it one more year with this
2: team?
3: See,
2: no, because, and I don't mean to keep playing the same song, but I was on the Odd Couple, just happened to be the day that Jason Tatum came back. And I was shocked, stunned at just the national media's response to Jason Tatum's return. Because it went from, oh, the Celtics are a nice team, to now that Tatum has had this miraculous return from injury, from Achilles. And it's just, well, now they can win. Now they can win the championship. Now they can win a championship, right? Like, now that Tatum was back. And you heard, that was a common refrain as if they were ineligible beforehand. And if I'm Jaylen Brown, I'm sitting here, we had the same record as last year. You know, I was the third overall pick in the draft when I came out. I'm in MVP conversation. I'll be first or second. I'm one of the 10 best players in the NBA that will be voted on by the media, by the way, Jaylen, but that will be voted on by media members. But I'm one of the 10 best players. And now all of a sudden, gets Jason Tatum, old funky self, come back with half an Achilles. Y'all say, now the Celtics can win a championship.
3: But then that says that Jaylen Brown was very unhappy and that it wasn't about the numbers and that he wanted out.
2: I think to me, the numbers. Are you talking about the analytics numbers?
3: No,
2: and all
3: the, like, because the payroll. Because that's what I'm saying.
2: Well,
3: it's like,
2: I say this. The moment that they, I believe, the reason why I say that, that's not the first time that Jaylen Brown has had that feeling in Boston.
3: Sure.
2: Because they tried to trade him with Kevin Durant. Like, Jaylen Brown has been attached in trade rumors. And the whole time when it was, you got to break up Tatum and Brown, you got to break up Tatum and Brown, it was always Brown the one leaving.
3: Correct. He was always Robin.
2: Right.
3: Like, always.
2: And so then, Batman is on hiatus.
3: Yeah.
2: And the crime rate goes down. And all of a sudden, Batman comes back and everybody said, now we can go outside again.
3: Right.
2: Right? If I'm Jaylen Brown, I'm like, well, you know what? I'll go somewhere where I'm appreciated as well. And he actually spoke to that on his Twitch. Mm-hmm. He's like, I didn't feel like I got the respect.
3: Yeah.
2: And it's like, I think Jason Tatum is better than Jaylen Brown too. But I feel where Jaylen Brown is coming from.
3: 100%. I agree with that. I think Jason Tatum is also better than Jaylen Brown, but I will take Jaylen Brown on the Clippers any day. To be honest with you. Yeah. I wish they would have traded him to the Clippers.
2: And Boston made a big decision.
3: Yeah.
2: I think there's, to the point, I think Jaylen Brown could have been in Boston this year. You would have had to move Tatum.
3: Yeah, well.
2: You know what I'm saying?
3: It was yes.
2: But the two of them together, that peanut butter and jelly had turned into oil and water.
3: But what you just imagine, Martin, like, he's over here unhappy and you trade him to a team you're going to have to face how many times throughout the season?
2: That's why, to me, people are like, how is this the return? It's because I think they tried to trade for Giannis with Jaylen Brown and knew we're trading Jaylen Brown anyway.
3: Yeah.
2: So I might as well try to get as much as I can.
3: And they're the ones willing to offer
2: this was the,
3: as much.
2: As I went down.
4: That was the most they could get, though. Like, that was really the most they could get for someone who was top six in MVP voting the previous year. He has a finals MVP under his belt. The most you could get was a 36-year-old Paul George and a couple picks.
2: I think it was, like, all right, if you make a bet on a game, right? Like, for example, if you bet yesterday on Cape Verde to beat Argentina, there was all types of points through that game you could have cashed out. And made your money, right? And made well over whatever $5 you put on that thing, right? Well over. But you're like, nah, I'm going to ride it out. And then when you realize.
3: You waited
2: 1 second too late. And now it's like the chances are just done.
3: Yeah.
2: Right? Because I think they were just waiting to try to hit the lotto. And then all of a sudden, it never came, right? And I think that's how you end up. With that little of return, because the money's still real. And the other thing about the aprons that people are not talking about, there's only a certain amount of people he's eligible to be traded for when you consider the money that has to go in and out. We've gone too long. All right. Now, coming up next, we'll go into Professor Rich Paul's classroom and just dissect the lesson taught.
3: Okay.
2: On a free agency and where. One LeBron James may spend at least next year of his career. Who knows? We'll do that coming up next.
1: So how are you going to celebrate America's 250th birthday?
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1: 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What about this? 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
1: Hello. Happy 4th.
0: You know, I walk. Mary Mac, what song is this?
2: Centerfield. It was a throwback. We used to play it on your show.
0: When I first heard this, yes, for baseball. When I first heard it, at first I thought it was La Bamba, the very beginning.
1: It does give that. Yeah, it does
0: and
1: give that.
0: And partly because I just recently watched the movie. That was one of the movie, I mean, it came out years and years ago, decades ago now. But I just recently watched it. You know, sometimes they talk about, you've been dating for quite some time, and you guys find out new things about each other.
1: Yeah.
0: Found out my wife knows all the words to La Bamba.
1: Nice.
0: Like, word could write it down.
1: Where did she learn it? How did she learn it?
0: Like, yeah. Spanish class, like second grade.
1: Oh, I see that. Yeah, you know, that makes sense.
0: One of those. Mm-hmm. It's like, you know, let's learn the Spanish song.
1: Para bailar la bamba. Yeah.
0: Found out that it was para bailar.
1: Sí, para bailar la bamba.
0: Within like a week ago. I thought it was para bailar la bamba, right? I just thought it was para bailar.
2: There is certain kind of Spanishes that get like really mumbly while you're singing it. Yeah, so that makes sense.
0: Literally.
1: No, that's, you're saying that as a non-Spanish speaker, because let me tell you, is not mumbly at all.
3: Well, wait, he's not singing la la la la la la la bamba? That's not what he's saying? What?
1: Para bailar la bamba.
0: Producer Ian, on his last day here at Fox Sports Radio, enlightened, finding out what I learned just recently as well. And I honestly went back, played it back, and was like, well, I'll be damned.
1: And then at the start of the show, he said, I listen to lyrics. I know what they say, but this was one of the ones you didn't know.
0: Well, in my defense, it is a different language.
1: But yes, that's just saying.
0: And it's like, I can't even quantify it as my second language. If I, you know, I know a quarter, like if you're bilingual, 1.25 lingual.
1: Sure. You know what I'm saying?
0: Like, I can get here, there. I can go to the bathroom. I can get some food. You know,
1: right.
0: I can have a phone call. Now, if we start to get in trouble, no hablo mi amigo.
2: Even that's too much Spanish.
0: I don't know what. But all English.
2: Yeah.
0: That's exactly right. All right. Let's kick it over to Steve DeSager for some international soccer. World Cup.
4: And by the way, you didn't mention that our beloved producer, after his comments on language, that's why it's his last day.
3: Exactly.
4: He was planning to be here next weekend. By the way, Ephraim Salam, our Sunday co-host, has talked about his kids playing youth basketball against Richie Valens. That's the rec center that
1: how
4: was
1: funny.
4: Named after him in the Los Angeles area, where Richie Valens is from, by the way. At the World Cup, Morocco 3-0 over Canada, which had a corner kicks advantage of 11-1, but got shut out. Two late goals made it the 3-0 final in Houston. France, outdoors in Philadelphia, 1-0 winners against Paraguay on a penalty kick in the 70th minute. Temperatures near 100 degrees for that one. Two games on Sunday include the Mexico home game against England Sunday night, scheduled to start at 8 p.m. Eastern time. Thunderstorms are possible. The tournament's now in the knockout stage. Every game's winner advances. Every loser is out. No tie games. It's like a March Madness bracket, and the round of 16 started today, July the 4th. The U.S. plays Belgium on Monday in Seattle. 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Denny Hamlin earned the NASCAR pole for Sunday at Chicago. Venus and Serena Williams withdrew from doubles at Wimbledon due to Serena's knee injury. Women's number two in singles, Elena Rybakina, was upset today, and number three, Iga Swiatek, also lost to Alexandra Ayala, age 21, from the Philippines. Also, Madison Keys beat number six, Amanda Anisimova. Just two WNBA games. Golden State, a winner at Atlanta, 88-83. Atlanta's lost five straight. The late games at Seattle, and currently it's the Storm 21-18 over Portland in the second quarter. On to baseball, and there's plenty of it on this 4th of July, including on Fox TV. After a weather delay at the start, they're only in the top of the second inning at Wrigley Field. Cardinals 1-0 over the rival Cubs, because the Cardinals hit the first pitch of the night out of the park. Phillies lead 3-1 at Kansas City. Phillies, by the way, are going to be hosting the All-Star game on the 14th, week from Tuesday on Fox TV. 26 first-timers were named All-Stars today. And also on the pregame show, they noted five Phillies are going to be All-Stars, as well as five from the Dodgers and five from Atlanta initially. Also in progress, after a delay at the start, their bottom of the second at Colorado, Giants leading the Rockies 5-3. In Atlanta, Braves 6-1 over the Mets, top of the fifth. The Rays were up 8-6, I should say, not a final, bottom of the seventh, but up 8-6 at Houston. If they can hold on there in that battle for the lead in the AL East, well, this would make it a five-game lead for the Rays, and it would be win number 10 in a row. While the Yankees have been slumping badly the last couple weeks, Minnesota won at New York 11-4 over the Yanks today. Detroit and Pittsburgh with road wins. Seattle shut out Toronto 11-0. Back to you.
0: Thanks, Steve. Martin and Monty here, Fox Sports Radio, another hour and a half. I didn't know La Bamba was in Spanish. You know, I didn't pick that one up first time I heard it.
1: You thought it was a little easier, like Macarena.
0: Another song that I don't think, off the top of my head, don't know the words to, but definitely could.
1: I think there's less words in Macarena than there are in La Bamba. La Bamba's like, you know what I'm saying? Like, La Macarena is more like the dance.
0: But I mean, honestly, I'm reading the lyrics now, and there's probably only a unique 26 words in this song. Like, if you really, you know, there's a lot of repetition, you know? Like, 26 unique words.
1: It's a catchy song.
0: None of them, la la la la la, as Ian just said.
3: I feel so stupid for that.
0: None of those are the words.
1: You know what? You're good. I bet that's you a lot crazy. Of people with you listening, they're like, Ian, we thought that too.
3: Yeah, probably a higher percentage of listeners saying, like, what is this guy talking
0: about?
3: Yeah,
0: but it's one of those, I heard it for the first time as a kid, had not reheard it in 20 years. You know, and I learning Spanish. I mean, I'm playing the guitar, and I was like, I want to learn Spanish. Mm-hmm. So, like, you know, I know a few chords here and there. Let's throw this on. Let's see the movie. And all of a sudden, she's over there tapping her toe, powered by. I was like, whoa!
1: You can play it. She can sing it.
0: Then maybe that's the key.
1: Hey,
0: the Weisses touring soon, starting coming to a stadium near you. Maybe LeBron James will also be coming to that stadium. Provided it is either Dallas, New York, San Antonio, Philadelphia, Cleveland, Miami.
1: Denver?
0: And Denver, there we go.
1: There we go. It's like, I was with you. Yeah, yeah.
0: Those were the list. I believe that is all of them. I'm not forgetting any. Golden State was
1: Golden
0: the seventh
1: State.
0: That I forgot.
1: Yes.
0: And honestly, ironically, it's the seventh that I forgot. Because, Monty, my takeaway, when I watched this just incredible piece of content out of the Clutch Sports Ringer situation that is, one moment, as I may, Rich Paul's the star of the show.
1: Mm-hmm.
0: Max Kellerman, I appreciate you and I respect you, but please stop cutting Rich Paul off as he is explaining where LeBron James want to go play basketball. Ain't nobody here to see you, Otis. Back to my point. If you go back and look at all the different places, you had Spurs and Knicks were the two shortest, right? You just had Spurs and NYK because they just won champion. They were just in the finals, da da da, not happening, right? Dallas was the next shortest, only had no players on it.
1: Mm-hmm.
0: Had Oil, Macau, which is a casino, and then NBA Africa. And then Stephen Dre was on there. No Warriors, no nothing. And when Max Kellerman interrupted Rich Paul for one of those umpteenth times and said, so what about the Warriors? Rich Paul said, come on, man, are you serious? It's Steph and Dre. The golf would be amazing. And then Kellerman actually interrupted him a good one this time. Said, well, what about the basketball? And Rich Paul did something that I find that I've found across barbershops in America. When you know something is not all the way true, you just repeat it again and hopes you're not asked again. Mary Mac, you're clocking me, no? So he goes, it's Stephen Dre. And so then Kellerman goes, well, what about the basketball? Rich Paul goes, it's Stephen Dre. As if repeating it again changes the context of whatever it's supposed to be. I think that this whole thing, this whole whiteboard, this whole pointer out there, Professor Rich Paul, presiding over LeBron's free agency, is to try to convince the Warriors front office to do more. I think LeBron wants to go to Golden State. I think Golden State, by proxy, Steph Curry, wants LeBron to go there. And I think that the Golden State front office is like, how much are we going to burn for this, for these guys who are literally all over the age? Draymond Green's the youngest, and he's my age. Mm-hmm. So that should show you, those guys are not going to be playing professional basketball for much longer. Look at his gray hairs.
1: The Golden State Warriors. Mm-hmm. You know, that's what we're looking at. I cannot believe that it seems as though the Warriors are that at the top of the list, because I just don't understand how LeBron can want to go to another team that will, easy to be a journeyman at this point, another team that is not his in any way, shape, or form. LeBron wants to be loved. LeBron wants to be wanted. Hell, we all do. And going to the Warriors, I think it's like, that sounds fun in theory with Curry and LeBron playing. I guess that sounds fun, but that just seems like not what LeBron typically would want to do. And I think I've said it to you. Let's just imagine a world where the Warriors do win the championship. How is it not increasing the value of Steph Curry more than it increases the value of LeBron? LeBron, you came to me.
0: Well,
1: you know what I'm saying?
0: And I came to you and I lifted you out of the play-in basement. And congratulations.
1: Because sure, right.
0: Without me, if I had never came here, guess where you'd be looking up at? Me in the standings. If I was on a West Coast team, the same way you've been looking up at me in the standings since you won that championship.
1: But you're putting on my jersey. You are here for me. I didn't move for you. I'm not going to join you somewhere.
0: Monty, I don't think... I know that... I'm not meaning to discount the idea that you're putting forth. I just do not think that LeBron...
1: So what is it? Does LeBron care about his legacy or not? Because if everybody that's telling me he cares so much...
0: So that's the thing. If you still are questioning LeBron's legacy, whichever side of the question you're on, nothing he does from this point on is going to change your
1: argument.
0: It
1: can get worse. What he decides now does end or affect his legacy. Whatever he decides now will have an effect of how we look at LeBron James. To say that then you're saying that it's irrelevant where he goes.
0: So if LeBron signed with the Minnesota Timberwolves next year and the Timberwolves won 35 games, are you going to say LeBron's not one of the two best players of all time?
1: No, that's not what I'm saying. But I'm going to say LeBron watered down the end of his career because he went to Minnesota. Why did you go to Minnesota? Because you thought you wanted to win.
0: Okay, well,
3: it would be held against him for sure. Like people, especially in the age of social media, people would never let LeBron fans live that down.
0: But to what end?
1: There is no end because it's LeBron.
3: Well, it's the last season or penultimate season of his career. So you're right. Like, it's not going to make or break his entire career.
0: Like, whatever decision, whatever feeling you have of LeBron, whether he goes to another team, because any of these teams that are on this list, then none of them are the Charlotte Hornets, right? Not, all of them are teams that were in the postseason last year. Hell, two of them in the finals last year. All of them teams that were recently in the finals, if not in conference finals. So all of them would be teams that he would be essentially being the cherry on top of, bringing over the top. But if it was the Warriors, it would be a little whipped cream on top of that, cherry on top of that sundae, because the Warriors haven't been in a postseason series that you play four games in quite some time.
1: I feel like what you're saying is like, it doesn't matter. And it's like, if it doesn't matter, then why are we even talking about it? Of course it matters. And going to Minnesota where they have not won is different than going to the Warriors where that's the same team that is the dynasty.

0: happiness. And I think the happiest place he would be is when he was playing what they, when LeBron's podcast puts out a 10-minute video with him and Steph Curry talking about this is what perfect basketball looks like, and it's them two playing again with each other at the Olympics. I just feel like that's where happiness is. Like the Disney movie of it all would be Cleveland, and like sure it'd be awesome if they won a championship, but if they won a championship there, people will have their opinions. I just don't think ultimately it's going to change where you land on them.
1: I don't think this is about changing the opinion of LeBron James because of what he does his final year. That's not what this is about. But it is about how LeBron ends his career. What is the last jersey that I'm going to see you play in? A different one? A fourth jersey? Okay, that's fine.
0: Well, it's not going to be the Lakers.
1: No, but he could go back to Cleveland, which is another contender, which is a real contender. And the fact, is he looking for happiness? Money doesn't matter? Because I feel like he doesn't want to leave L.A. He doesn't want to leave L.A. Okay. So with the Warriors, he can fly in and out. Mm-hmm. And they're not even going to practice as much because they're old. So he can actually stick around when he needs to. That is why he wants... Happiness is, I think, not wanting to leave L.A. And if money didn't matter, I think he could have stuck with the Lakers on a really, really small deal. But he didn't want to do that because of his ego.
0: I think he didn't want to do that because the Lakers didn't want him anymore.
1: I think the Lakers would have taken him if it was an easy deal. We're talking about making money work.
0: When the Lakers... All right, the last thing I'll say on it, when you have the Lakers, when Rich Paul comes out and says, we're moving on, the Lakers never offered us a deal or contract of any sort, I don't have any reason to not believe him when then they signed four players in free agency 12 hours later.
1: Call me crazy. Plenty of reason to not believe what Rich Paul is saying about LeBron. Plenty of reasons.
0: Well, the actions that the Lakers took would say that the Lakers were not interested in LeBron James.
1: At the money that he wanted. Yeah, they signed Austin Reeves to be able to go to LeBron and say, we can't give you that much money.
0: At any money. They weren't interested in him at any, like they're not interested in him at all. Like they, it's evident that they were not interested in him at all. When you look at the evidence of the actions,
1: but if that was the case, then a year ago we would have known.
0: Tell her to go to break. Quit telling me to go to break. I'll try to go to break. We got to go to break. LeBron brings it out of her. You remind me of my mom. My mom, when she got angry, she was 5'5". When she got angry, she go to 6 feet tall. When we start talking about LeBron, Monson, you go from like 5'2" to like a wing player in the NBA. You're ready to go. I'm sorry, I just said we had to go to break. We'll do it right now. With the iHeartRadio app, you can stream us wherever you happen to be. 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
0: Martin Weiss, Monty Bolaños, here on Fox Sports Radio. Monty, when's the last time you did something 66 times? In a row.
1: In a row? I don't think I've done anything. Can it, running for 66 minutes, does that count?
0: I'll accept it.
1: Look, there you go.
0: All Joey right. Chestnut ate 66 hot dogs today.
1: Nope, that's so much. But that's impressive. Anyone who says it's not, I don't know how you're not, because Joey Chestnut does not look like he can eat 66 hot dogs.
0: All right, so, like, do you find it impressive at an NBA game when there's, like, a ring of fire and somebody does, like, a triple axel backflip through it?
1: Sure. Not. I'm more impressed with Joey Chestnut.
0: I'm way more impressed with the ring of fire
1: thing. Yeah, I'm not.
0: I'm way more impressed with that. But both of them, when on watching, I just wonder why.
19: What's that performer who goes on the unicycle and does, like, the bowls?
1: Yes, the chick, right? The girl.
19: Yeah, Panda?
0: I believe it's Red Panda.
19: Red Panda. Yeah. So Red Panda or Joey Chestnut?
0: For both, I just wonder, how did you practice this?
1: How did we get here?
0: How did you get to a point where you thought you could do this professionally?
19: I want
0: to
19: know how many hot dogs you can eat, like, without the assistance of water and, like, not having bread.
1: Right, yeah.
0: How many failed hot dog eaters do you think there are in the world? You just are accountants. So, like, I couldn't cut
1: most people are
0: leader.
1: Failed hot dog eaters. We are
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10: In Major League Baseball on this 4th of July, Tampa Bay has won 9 games in a row, but Houston has tied the Rays 8-8. They're in the bottom of the 8th. Yankees already lost again 11-4 to Minnesota. Twins hit 6 home runs. Pittsburgh and Detroit with road wins. The White Sox as well got a run in the 8th, 1 in the 9th, and won 3-1 at Cleveland. Cleveland now tied for first in the AL Central with the Chicago White Sox. Seattle 11-0 winners against Toronto. In progress, Braves ahead of the Mets 6-3 in the top of the 6th. On Fox TV for much of the country on this holiday, Cardinals lead 2-0 at the Cubs in the bottom of the 3rd. At the World Cup, Morocco shut out Canada 3-0 to open the round of 16. 2 late goals for Morocco in Houston. In steamy Philadelphia, France advanced 1-0 over Paraguay on a penalty kick in the 70th minute by Kylian Mbappe. I'm Steve DeSager.
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0: That's right, we're broadcasting live here on this 4th of July for a few more hours on the East Coast. We have a little more time here on the West Coast. Probably got more time to hit a barbecue or something by the time we run out of here, should you choose.
1: It'll still be kind of light when we get out. Like, the sun will just be coming down.
0: We're getting to that time of the year where sunset comes around 8:30 on the West Coast.
1: And I don't hate it. I know some people do, but I don't hate it at all.
0: I've always had to get up for work in the middle of the night, so it's never been the best for me.
1: And so now when you get up, it's still dark,
0: It's always dark.
1: It doesn't matter. It doesn't matter the time of year.
0: Gotcha. It's a little more light outside, like I notice it now.
1: Yeah.
0: But prior in a different year, prior to when I started working at this job, before that when I was, if I woke up and the sun was coming up, not only was I late, I was very late.
1: That makes sense. You're like, it's got to be dark. I got to feel like it's nighttime.
0: If the sun was coming up, there was not even a point in going to work. Like, you know what I mean? It's like, it's over. Like, so, yeah, it wasn't.
19: You're fired by that point.
0: Seriously, it was over with.
1: You could just say, like, I remember Rich Ornberger's story that he was late to a Patriots practice, so he crashed his car, so that he had an excuse to tell Bill Belichick.
0: See, I don't know where in Rich Ornberger's NFL career he was at that point in time. I know he
1: early. This was early.
0: I know.
1: So
0: he
1: was scared.
0: I know he had like practice squad time. I think he would have been scared as a 13-year vet against Bill Belichick.
1: Sure. Yeah.
0: All due respect to Rich. I don't think I'm telling tales out of school. When Tom Brady was like, I don't really like the way this guy's handling me. I think Rich Ornberger probably wasn't getting much favorable treatment either.
1: You're right.
0: But no matter what point he was at, practice squad or 53-man roster or whatever, he might have been making enough. I feel confident he was making enough money to crash his car on purpose.
1: For sure.
0: I'm not. If I crash my car, that's going to mess my day up in a big way. You know what I mean?
1: Right.
0: That's where I'm at, personally and professionally.
1: No, 100%. He was just trying to stay on the team because he knows he would have been cut, he said, at that point. So he was like, I'll crash the car. And I'd be like, look, crash the car. It's a great story.
0: Then you would have probably been like, yeah, but I know I crashed it at a time in which I would have been on time if I hadn't.
1: Yeah. That's a great excuse.
0: See, he's good that he didn't have, I imagine this was probably cell phone, but definitely send me a picture then. You know, that energy, right?
1: Sure, yeah.
0: That took a while to get there. Because now it'd be like, I could search your metadata, pal.
1: Right, and see it.
0: And see that you found this car accident on the 7th page of Google Images.
1: AI picture. You put your license plate. It's like, look at this. This is me. No, it's not.
0: The excitement of the FIFA World Cup now streaming live on Fox 1. The official English streaming platform to catch every unforgettable moment. Fox One brings the action straight to your screen so you never miss a goal. Download Fox One and experience the FIFA World Cup live. So, Monty, I have seen Canada. I want to say they were sent home, but they're already relatively home, seeing as they're a co-host nation with the United States. Mm. And Mexico, Canada, the first team to lose. Now, Mexico has the next opportunity to lose as they play England tomorrow. But and the English, if you're unfamiliar with their football history, they struggle in big tournaments, like especially the World Cup. It's been a long, long, long time since the English have won the World Cup. Like, we're talking like Knicks championship level drought.
1: Okay.
0: For England's World Cup. And Steve is giving me the, you can go farther than that. You can go farther than that. You know? So just try to, but it's been question time. And the phrasing that the English have, which United States could step our game up a bit. So I say this from, yes, I'm throwing stones from inside the glass house. But the phrasing that the English have is, it's coming home. It's coming home.
19: It's coming home, my boy.
0: It's coming home, right?
1: That was pretty good by Evante over there.
0: Evante.
1: That was pretty good.
0: The point being that they're saying the trophy for the World Cup returning.
1: Mm-hmm.
0: That's what they say. For 3 years, in about 340 days or so, because now this tournament has started, boy, oh boy, don't love it. And this is why I was, my algorithm's been giving me a lot of football stuff now, FUTBOL stuff, all right?
1: Nice.
0: Like, the algorithm's feeding me and I'm good with it now. But I stumbled across this gem, okay, from two English presenters, as they're called. But essentially, this is English Sports Talk Radio talking about the matchup that they will play tomorrow at Stadium Azteca. Please play the first one of those clips, the longer one.
1: Merca.
0: Is Jamie Bell. Emmy told me he rolled them in 2 hours ago. So.
1: We'll get it. This was the clip you sent me?
0: This was the clip I sent you.
1: This is the clip you sent me, which was a great clip. It was a great find.
0: Yeah, I mean, I have to, you know, the algorithm, especially in now, day and night, it's rough. It can be a little bit, it can be going on a bit, but we're not gonna have this. We do have it. Okay, so let's listen. I believe his name is Jamie Bell, an English sports talk presenter.
12: I think it's an absolute disgrace that we're playing at the Azteca. The teams that have to go to Mexico are at a complete disadvantage. But to play at the Azteca at, you know, that 2,200 metres up, whatever it is, right?
13: Is that, yeah.
12: I think it's bang out of order.
13: What I don't want to be doing is sitting here on Monday using that as an excuse. Go there and beat them, right? I know it's going to be tough, and there's a reason their record is so good. Okay, the level of opposition...
12: The reason that their record is so good is because they've got an advantage.
13: They do have an advantage.
12: Not because they're a better team than everyone else.
0: Like...
1: I love the interaction.
0: So, just so you know, they're doing this all over the world, Sports Talk Radio. Jamie Bell was the actor who played Billy Elliot. This is Jamie O'Hara. dude, they're both English.
1: No, you're good. You're
0: all right,
1: good.
0: They're both just, English. Hey, my hand up, my bat. I'm sorry.
19: They're both English. Good. Same difference.
0: They're both English. All right.
1: You're good.
0: But just hearing the beginning of that, he's just—it's coming home, mate. It's coming home, bro. And then all of a sudden, wait, we got to play in Mexico? Are you kidding me? This is unfair. This is a travesty. How could we have ever known that we were going to be playing in Mexico? I know at least 100 days ago you do, because the draw for this thing was about 120 days ago. And if I know now that the next one is in Portugal and Spain, then I bet you knew at least 5 years ago that you could be playing in Mexico.
1: So
0: I'm not saying that there's not unique challenges provided to playing in Mexico, as is there is in Philadelphia or San Francisco or Seattle or Kansas City. However, duh, you didn't know about this?
1: Yeah.
0: You weren't aware of this? And you know what it sounds like to me, Monty? Fear.
1: Yeah, but do you blame them? I think the team, Mexico has only lost two games at Azteca Stadium in their history. That's how good they are. And I love that interaction, because I don't think the dude is wrong in saying it's a disgrace. That's the word he used, because they do have an advantage, while the other guy is saying it's like, but that's not a valid excuse. Both can be real. Mexico can have an advantage. And at the same time, England, that's not going to be an excuse that's going to be acceptable if you're not able to beat Mexico.
0: It is an absolute disgrace and unfair, says Jamie O'Hara, that the host nation hosts the game. Absurdity. Outlandish.
1: Right.
0: How dare. They did clean it up in the end.
12: I just think it's unfair, and I don't want to make excuses.
13: No,
12: I won't on the day. But... it is a mockery. It's a mockery of the World Cup.
13: Yeah.
12: It's a mockery.
13: Yep.
12: The teams having to go there and having to play. Hold on a minute. How's that right? How's that right? How's that fair?
13: Jay, I totally agree with you, but what you can't, that conversation needs to be taken place 8 years ago, whenever it was given to Mexico, whenever they were the host nation.
1: So, logic.
0: So the co-host did say, like, now's not the time, bud. We're 48 hours away from kickoff, and you're calling it a mockery and a disgrace. Like, buddy, we knew about this was a possibility a decade ago. You know what I'm saying?
1: Right.
0: We knew that this could have happened a long time ago. But I just thought that was just so, like, think of it, because it's like local sports talk radio, mm-hmm. right? Like, mm-hmm. There's going to be people in Los Angeles saying how unfair it is that we have to go to Australia to play week one? Are you kidding me? It's the Niners. This is a travesty. Roger Goodell, stand up and do something about this, right?
1: Right.
0: And it's like, that's what's going to happen. That's essentially the same thing they're doing.
1: But as you said, this conversation should have been having 8 years ago, as they said. I mean, it does seem, though, like a really bizarre decision by FIFA to have them play in this. We talk about the Nuggets, the Denver Nuggets. Every single time there's a big game in the NBA and a team is headed to Denver, altitude is a point of discussion. And this is inside of an arena with unlimited substitutes. Now you're going outside where this game is just constant running up and down. Like, it does seem like a real advantage for Mexico and a real disadvantage for any team coming in. But at the same time, it was approved and accepted years ago. So it almost seems like a moot point to have this talk. But it does seem like a real unfair advantage, Martin.
0: The last one of these World Cups was held in the Middle East.
1: Where it was hot.
0: Sorry.
1: Where it was hot.
0: There's not really one central location that we can all get down, right? That's all they talk about when you watch these broadcasts. Or when Argentina's game ended, it was something like 1 o'clock in the morning or something, like Argentina time, or Portugal rather, the Portugal game. When the Portugal game ended, it was like 2 in the morning Portugal time. They were like, oh my God, look how late it is. Everybody's up. You know why everybody's up? Because it's not a very convenient time. Mm-hmm. And you know what? And when the World Cup's over there, 2030, I'll be watching this on tape delay. Right? Mm-hmm. I'll find the TiVo of it all. But I just found that Jamie O'Hara, he don't want to see Mexico in Mexico. And I think, hey, host your own World Cup then.
1: I'm trying.
0: You know what I mean? I mean, it's not because they're the better team. At home they are.
1: Yeah.
0: But also, that's the whole purpose, right?
1: Right, and
0: home field advantage.
1: Mexico had to win the group. Like, Canada could have still been playing at home, but they didn't win their group. So Mexico won their group, and that's why they're still playing in Mexico, just like the U.S. So it could have even been a different scenario for Mexico if they had not won their group.
0: An absolute disgrace, he says. A disgrace to host nation host a game. A disgrace. A crime. A crime against football.
1: A crime against football.
0: For Jamie O'Hara. Who do you think wins?
1: For the sake of my mom, England. She loves Harry Kane. Wherever Harry Kane goes, she follows. Just like you were saying, follow Balogun. My mom follows wherever Harry Kane goes and where Cristiano Ronaldo goes.
0: So I have my... I've never had a real rhyme or reason sometimes of why I'd like and dislike somebody. Harry Kane on my list. Not a fan.
1: Not a fan?
0: I don't know what it is. I don't know what it is. And he's done absolutely nothing to me. You know, I've just been watching the games. And it's something about, I sit there he's a great player. He's a great player.
1: Mm-hmm.
0: But this is something about the cut of his jib. I tell you, like Mbappe, I could get all in. Like I watched Mbappe today score. And then give a who's this guy to the goalie?
1: Yeah.
0: Right? And then walk past, gonna do a fake. Y'all see what the goalie did? I'm gonna make fun of him because he can't guard. Like, he can't. There's no way he stands a chance. And then after the game, Mbappe's like, I'm not even gonna shake your hand. And he threw the ball at him. For some reason, didn't mind it one bit. After the second group stage game, when I'm watching Harry Kane, palms up at the referee, I said, okay, Harry Kane, what type of player are you? Are you a palms up player or are you a palms down player? What type of player are you? Are you what's wrong? What's wrong? Are you, hey, everybody, let's calm down. Let's relax. And he's by far the best player on English team. And apparently it's been the rest of them have struggled.
1: Mm-hmm.
0: I know you, Mary, likes the way Jude Bellingham looks more than Harry Kane.
14: He is the better player, though.
0: We're talking about footballing.
14: I'm just saying that. He's actually a better player, though.
0: Is he a better player?
14: Yeah, he is. Kane is just he's
0: the scorer.
1: He's
0: the
1: striker.
14: Top striker. Yeah, European wise, he's a dog. But if you see him play, he's a little bit neaky. Yeah, he's a little, meaty player, as they say.
0: Mexico versus England.
14: I think Mexico is gonna probably beat them.
1: If they do, it's going to be wild in Mexico.
14: I mean, England's only challenge besides the home court advantage is having to beat them defensively. And England are they're bad on defense. They've been barely winning. They're bad.
0: If I tell you what, Mexico wins that game, it's going to be a long 48 hours in LA. From the 4th of July to the El Tri winning, advancing. That my neighborhood after they won the first knockout stage game,
14: bro.
0: My Lord, you would sincerely, you would have thought the United States had just a neighborhood I happen to be in, but it's going to be a blast out there. I might have to go out there and have party with them. That's the spirit of the World Cup, right? You know, you just find. Hey,
1: I'm checking to see who's favorite. Sorry, because I don't know between Mexico and England.
0: But it's is your team winning?
19: I checked earlier and it was England.
1: England is favored?
19: It's not like it's heavy favorite or anything like that, but I think England is the slight favorite. I mean, five favorites. Confirm that real quick here.
0: That's not the place to be.
1: I think it is England, but you're right, not by a lot.
0: It's dangerous.
14: They have good players though. You know, Saka, Bellingham. You know, they got good players, but it's just they got to be able to close the gap.
19: England plus 140 according to ESPN here.
0: They got the curse of supposed to. They're supposed to win.
14: It's just Kane is just like, he's such a like a very lazy player up until like when you really need him to count, then he'll be there. But like other than that, bro, don't even bother.
0: I can't refute or agree.
1: That's crazy to say. That's just crazy to say about Harry Kane. Literally is like, what, more than 500 goals, I think, like in his career.
14: Yeah.
0: All right, you know what though? Mary Mac, you just made me think of something. I got a soccer take. Yep, an actual developed, opinionated soccer take that is from watching all these games, and it's not just like USA rocks. I think I got an actual opinion about like tactics in a game, and I think it's why one of the powers of this tournament is going to be sent home. We'll do it next.
15: Do you like having fingers?
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0: NASCAR poll for Sunday at Chicago. For this month's baseball All-Star game, host Philadelphia has five players on the NL roster, tying Atlanta and the Dodgers. Well, Atlanta was fireworks of the offense. 14-3 winners over the Mets. Braves hit five home runs. Philadelphia 6-1 winners at Kansas City. And right now in LA, to the sixth inning, Dodgers 1-0 over the Padres. Red Sox lead 7-1 at the Angels in the seventh. And after that brief fog delay after six innings at Wrigley Field, it is still Cardinals 2-0 over the Cubs. They're in the top of the eighth. The White Sox are back into a tie for first in the AL Central after winning at Cleveland 3-1. The Yankees still four games back of the first place Rays in the AL East. Minnesota beat the Yankees in New York today 11-4. Twins hit six homers. Houston over Tampa Bay 10-8. Yordan Alvarez two long balls, including the game-winning homer bottom of the ninth. That ends the Rays' nine-game winning streak. Victories for Seattle and Detroit. Back to you.
1: Thank you very much, Steve DeSager. 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We'll come back, talk a little bit more about Jaylen Brown. Is there something about him that we need to know that we don't know? 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

0: Belgium easily could have lost to Senegal in that round of 32 game. I actually think we'll be okay. And I do think, too, the only other thing I would say is this becomes a lot less controversial than – this isn't even something we've talked about. But, like, if Team USA had lost on Monday, on whatever it was, Wednesday night when they played, because it was obviously 1-0 when he went out, they were a man down – I don't know if it raises to the thing of international controversy, but this would have been the biggest story here in the United States if they had not won that game, because obviously they would have been a man down. You maybe get to extra time, penalty kicks, whatever. Now you're just without your best player, and that's no different than if he gets hurt or whatever. And it kind of goes back to what we talked about last week, J-Mart. If you are a serious emerging soccer power, sometimes you got to play without your best player. Team USA playing Monday night against Belgium, 8 p.m. Eastern, with a trip to the World Cup quarterfinals on the line. Should mention, by the way, Team USA has only advanced to the round of 8 one time. That was back in 2002, as I mentioned. Fox Sports Radio, Air Tours, Jason Martin broadcasting live from the Fox Sports Radio studios. We will come back when we do. We'll get it over to the news desk. DeSager will give you everything that you missed throughout a busy July 4th in the world of sports. 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
13: 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Didn't want to pay him.

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1: 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J-Mark, first of all, happy 4th, even though it's the 5th where you are, man. I know you had a fun day with the family. And let's get to some predictions for the week. First of all, you already laid it out a few segments ago, but will LeBron James have signed with someone by the time we come on air next week, and if so, who?
2: Yes. So I went with Philadelphia earlier, but I'm not just going to do that. I'm going to back off that. I still think that's a definite possibility, but I think there's some things that might get in the way of that. And so I'm going to go with what I originally thought for the last couple of weeks, even before the LA thing was done, where he had said he was going to play elsewhere. Golden State's where I've heard for a year, it feels like. And so I'm going to go with Golden State. And I'm hard-pressed to think Byard's wrong. Like, him having the entire stage to himself on Wednesday seems like the Rich Paul kind of move. So I think it will happen before we're on, and I think it'll be Golden State.
1: Yeah, for people who missed that, I was with Dan Byer the other day, and he actually referenced the fact that Wednesday is the first day that we will have had without any World Cup games, and so it feels like LeBron James, being LeBron James, will probably make an announcement then. I'm going to go with Golden State as well. I laid it out. I just think everything LeBron does is about legacy, about bigger picture. Philly's the best spot to win.
2: Yes.
1: I don't think he's ending his career in Philadelphia. You brought up a great point about James Harden in Cleveland. It just doesn't really make sense unless James Harden's leaving and it doesn't feel like he is. Golden State, the family is a 30-minute plane right away. The other thing that I didn't mention, Draymond Green, like, I don't know the exact verbiage, but could have taken a contract extension, did not, and it sounds like they're trying to rework some money. Another note, by the way, it's also worth noting, Steve Kerr was reportedly interested in leaving and decided to stay at the end of the season. So I'm going to go with LeBron James ending up as a Golden State Warrior.
2: It feels like they're expecting him to come there based on the way they're operating this last few weeks.
1: Listen, I like Yoxel Lenneborg as much as the next guy. I don't think that's a reason for Steve Kerr to be very seriously considering stepping away and then coming back. A top 11 pick is not a reason. Really quickly, Team USA Monday night against Belgium in Seattle. Do you expect Team USA to get the victory?
2: Man, it's hard for me to say they're not. Like, I think this is it one way or the other. I don't think they're going to win in the round of eight. But I do think, man, I don't know. Am I wrapping myself too deep in the flag? I think they're going to win. I think they'll beat Belgium. They'll reach the quarters. That's going to feel pretty good and like almost success. And then reality is going to smack them in the face in the next round. But I think they will win Monday behind this country. It's just going to be a really hard environment for Belgium.
1: Yeah, U.S. would face Portugal or Spain in the round of eight. So it's hard to imagine them not advancing past there. I'm as optimistic as anybody else. I do think Team USA beats Belgium. Worth noting, by the way, too, J-Mart, we saw that environment in Seattle, a great soccer town, playing at Lumen Field, home of the Seattle Seahawks. And if you remember that second group stage match against Australia, place was rocking. We're going to have an 8 p.m. Eastern start time on Monday. By the way, two great games on Sunday as well. Brazil-Norway is at 4 p.m. Eastern, Mexico, England at 8. All right, I'll tell you what, we got to get out of here. Want to thank the crew. Mary Mack on the board, thank you for all your hard work today. Great patriotic music throughout the show. We appreciate you, even though you're not really the Jaguars fan that you once told me you were, neither here nor there. Thank you to Brandon Deutsch. Thank you to Steve DeSager. For my partner, Jason Martin, download the podcast. And stay tuned, because Bernie Fratto's next. Fox Sports Radio. We are Fox Sports.
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15: The Jaylen Brown trade has taken over the NBA. The Celtics send the former NBA Finals MVP, who was probably the MVP of the league for the first 60 games this year, to the 76ers. This looks ridiculous. Why would you trade away a guy this good and you get back a guy that Eddie Maylock? Oh, we got Paul George. He's not. Why are we getting him? Come on, man. Paul George, he wasn't a 1. He wasn't a 1A. He wasn't a 2. He wasn't a 3. And we get draft picks. We don't need draft picks, man. We're trying to maximize the team we have now that won the title a couple of years ago and still has a prime Jason Tatum. What are we doing? And you should see what's going on. What are we doing? And I said, yes, because this trade right now looks awful.
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17: There are so many things you don't like.
15: I hate the guy. Hate him, hate him, hate him, hate him, hate him. 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
15: Moronic! 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

0: 97.99 on Fox. We'll take your calls. Always look forward to them. You do a great job. Remember, the most boring conversations are when everyone agrees. All right, you heard my opening monologue on LeBron. It was a quasi-diatribe questioning his authenticity about looking for happiness, etc., and whether he really left the Lakers or what. So the first one is just a simple question. Simple question that I want the folks to weigh in on. Did LeBron graciously wave farewell? It was really his call? Or was he showing the door? Look deeper into this versus the groupthink echo chamber media. And people get, look, I will say this. There are objective truths. There are personal feelings. LeBron does have a legion of fans. And if they, you know, people tell themselves what they want to believe so they get through their lives. Woody Allen made 50 movies about that. So just real quickly, did LeBron, did he wave goodbye, farewell on his own terms? Or in reality, was he shown the door? You heard all the evidence. I think you know where I weigh in on this one. All right. In watching, I've been fairly well glued to the World Cup for a lot of reasons. And I've come to this conclusion that I honestly believe now that I think the PK shootout is the most exciting play in all of sports. I know that may sound crazy coming from me. Why do I say that? Because the tension in a shootout is completely unmatched for multiple reasons. The extreme pressure. Four Germans, it was told, allegedly, didn't even want to take the pregame. They did not want to take the PK. They channeled their inner Scottie Pippen and said, I don't want to do that. You're burdened with the hopes and dreams of an entire nation. You're isolated in a highly vulnerable make-or-break moment. The anxiety, the adrenaline, just watching it. Now, I've been in pressure situations as an athlete. You feel it, okay? You don't want to hold mental pictures of what you don't want to happen, but they must. This is a winner-take-all ultimate stakes. I mean, Uruguay gets knocked out in the group stage. They cancel their private plane and say, find your own damn flight. So these are the reasons I believe that the PK shootout is the most exciting play of sports. By that time in the game, you are so exhausted after a grueling 120 minutes of physical combat and regulation and extra time, you got to refocus mentally when your muscles are completely fatigued. Now, how about the goalkeeper? I didn't even mention them. They got their own high-stakes guessing game. They got 12 yards to cover. You got to anticipate. You got to read the kicker. Maybe knowing one single save can flip the momentum of an entire tournament for 4 years. The swings of emotion in these, you know, it's first a round of five, and then you go sudden death after that. My God, the contrast between the unbearable agony of missing a kick or the goalie letting a bad one in and the incredible jubilation when one is made is incredible. Off one kick, it turns sudden death drama into hope. So I believe it's the most thrilling spectacle in sport. But believe it or not, some people don't like the PK. I know people don't like it in hockey, the shootouts during the regular season. They don't do them during the Stanley Cup. There are plenty of people I've talked to that I respect that say it's baloney. You don't want to decide a tournament on that. So you may not even like the PK. And here I'm saying I think it's the most thrilling spectacle in all the sport because of the extreme pressure, the fact that the players have so much exhaustion, the goalkeeper, the one-on-one matchup. It's a chess match. You've got this high-stakes 12-yard guessing game. And then the immediate swings of emotion. The way you can be down 2-1, and then your goalie makes a save, and then you tie it up, or you go down for that one last kick. And if it's good, you advance. And if the goalie stops it, you don't advance. Or maybe just a tie to go an extra round, then it's basically sudden death. So, topic number one, LeBron. Was it a farewell? I'll be seeing you later. Thanks for the memories. Of his own volition? Or was LeBron shown the door? Number two, the World Cup shootout. PK shootout at the end of a game. Do you love it? Do you hate it? What are your thoughts? Here I am again. I'm basically saying I think because of the tension, the excitement, and all the reasons I just gave, I think it's the most thrilling spectacle in all the sport. I'm trying to compare it to anything else. The end of a Super Bowl, end of an NBA game, end of a Stanley Cup, World Series. And this is once every 4 years, and it's an entire nation. And my God, they play for keeps. It's just, they fire coaches, they throw them out like people throw out their socks. The third one we'll have a little fun with. Now, when I first got into radio in 1994, one of my first PDs, a guy by the name of Dave Paulus, who I think is in Virginia now, told me, you know, if you've got the requisites, if you have a sports IQ and you can communicate and you can weave a tale and you can entertain and be informative, what makes good radio hosts, great radio hosts, is this a guy you'd want to have a beer with? So I'm going to draw a parallel. Let's say you had an opportunity to golf. I'm going to give you a choice of three athletes you can golf 18 holes with. LeBron James, Michael Jordan, or Larry Bird. Now, by the way, Bird golfs. He's good. He's a 4 handicap. Jordan's he's a scratch. And LeBron, I don't know. I think when I saw a swing, it looked like he was trying to kill a snake in his phone booth. But he was golfing Firestone all week. And by the way, drinking wine. You don't drink wine on a golf course, do you? Anyway, you can golf with LeBron. You can golf with Jordan. You can golf with Bird. Now, I only chose Bird because I never really got a chance to talk to him, and I think he's hilarious. Jordan, I have. LeBron, no interest. Now, why didn't I mention Kobe? Kobe hates golf. Never wanted anything to do with golf. Said he played one time, and he's hitting ground balls up the middle, and old men are putting the ball in the green. He didn't have the temperament for it. So, LeBron, farewell or showing the door? PK Shootout World Cup. Like it? Hate it? You tell me. And then, of course, who would you golf with? LeBron, Jordan, or Bird? 877-99 on Fox, the Bernie Fratto Show. The Midnight Hour is here. Let's hear from you. We are
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14: You just started shopping around Jaylen Brown, and I don't know, maybe this is because of the contract and there's new ownership there. Like maybe there's part of that, and they just feel like this is going to give us more flexibility. Jaylen Brown's been consistently on the court for them more than Jason Tatum has. And the fact that you're going to trade him away to an arch rival, make them better, make yourself worse, and just trust that Jason Tatum's going to be healthy again. I don't know, man. It seems like a pretty awful trade from Boston.
15: Not
14: standpoint.
15: For Philly. Well, yeah, so you sound like a Boston fan.
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12: And we have videos. 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Too many to count.

0: Happy 5th of July.
1: All right, right back at you.
0: The fireworks are still popping out here.
1: Yeah, I know. Kind of here, too. I live in Vegas. Yeah, they're not getting cheated. Go ahead, man.
0: Hey, all right, so let's start with soccer, with the PKs. I remember back in the day, I used to even care for hockey because they would always go to the shootouts.
1: Sure.
0: And then they seemed to expand the goal or do something like that. Like, I don't know, watching the game 1-0 for 2 hours and then 1-1 and then it turns into the PKs or whatever.
1: Well, like, they have a shootout in hockey after a short overtime in the regular season, but not in the playoffs. In the playoffs, you play till someone drops dead or they score a goal. I mean, they just keep going.
0: Well, I was going to say, soccer, man, that thing could last for forever if they didn't.
1: Well, yeah, no, exactly. Okay, you bring up a point. I didn't really want to go down this road tonight. I don't know that viable solution. No, it's okay. No, it's okay. No, hear me out. I don't think there's any viable solution. You're right. You just can't keep going and going and going after 120 minutes. Everybody's completely exhausted. So you have this spectacle called the PK shootout. And I think it's the most exciting play in all of sports now in this World Cup. However, not everybody agrees. So do you like it or not?
0: I'm going to say no.
1: All right.
0: Go no. I would like to see the game end the way it's supposed to end. I mean, if not, they might as well just start with the game and not even play the game.
1: All right. Look, I hear you. I hear you. There's no other parallel we can draw in other sports. It is what it is, and it's its own unique sport. So we'll just leave it there. But I get it. You feel empty if it just kind of ends that way. Right? I get you. Let's back up. LeBron, did he call his own shot, or was he showing the door?
0: I believe it was a mutual decision. He was basically showing the door. But at the same time, well, they probably offered him something. And he's like, I'm going to do this or do what, you know. And I think it was a mutual decision. The time was over, and it was time for both of them to separate.
1: All right, fair enough. Speaking of that then, LeBron, would you either golf with him, Jordan, or Bird?
0: Come on, man. You know we're going with Larry Legend.
1: Yeah. Well, I'm sure
0: that they all probably bet on holes or whatever, but I know I don't have Jordan money, and I probably don't have lung capacity, even though I like to smoke. I don't have lung capacity for Jordan cigars. So I bet Larry would have a Busch Light with me and drink a Fireball with me and like to talk some trash.
1: He's a 4 handicap, too. He's actually a really good golfer, Bird. Really avid golfer.
0: In the third point you were talking about, when you golf, it's who you're golfing with.
1: It's true.
0: I don't need somebody so serious and wanting to get my $100 a hole or whatever Jordan bets.
1: Yeah.
0: There's accusations of things that happened with his golfing gambling. So, I ain't trying to golf with him. LeBron, I don't think I would have anything in common with. That guy just seems like kind of a robot. And, give me Larry Legend, the Hicks from Salt Lick, man, or French Lick, my bad.
1: French Lick, the Hick from French Lick. Yeah, you're not good call there.
0: Have you ever been to French Lick?
1: No, I've not been to French Lick, Indiana. I've been to Indiana many, many times, but no. And of the three, I would also golf with Bird because when I was at the Forum, interning, I was around him a couple times, never really got a chance to talk to him. Dude, he's hilarious, man. Jordan, I love, but there's no mystery there for me. I know what I got with him. Bird, you like to have a little fun, tell some little off-color jokes, right? You know what I'm talking about. You get a few cream de menthe in you or beer or whatever. That's another thing. LeBron drinks wine on the golf course. I guess you played Firestone every day last week. What the hell, Josh? You don't drink wine on the golf course, do you?
0: I don't believe that. I didn't even know they served wine. Did he bring his own?
1: Probably. Well, I don't know. Yeah, I didn't even know they served wine. You're right. I mean, I play with some hardcore dudes, man. We tee off at 7:07 every Saturday morning. We're making the turn at 9. They're all buying six packs. And that's when we were in Michigan. We start golfing in April and it was 34 degrees. Hey, Josh, good call, man. Don't be a stranger. Appreciate you, okay? So look, we've got Rick in Louisiana. long timer, Dave in Phoenix, my guy, please hang on the line. I don't want anybody getting short shrift. If you could just be patient for a few minutes, I want to give you the ample time you deserve to talk about all three topics. This is what I meant about going overtime. Rather than having a guest at one, I want the callers who are such a big part of the show to continue doing what they do. And I really enjoyed this tonight because, honestly, there's been a lot of good friendly disagreement on things, and especially in terms of the PK shootout and the fact that people think it's a lot more mutual with LeBron when I think it was very one-sided, in my opinion. But I respect everybody's alternative opinion. And, of course, one guy wanted to golf with LeBron. He gave a really good reason why. Try to get in his head. All right. When we come up top of the hour, we will continue with the Men at Hour. Keep it locked. 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We are Fox
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0: give you his name, but it's Didier something. He actually, it's not just that they have talent. He has clearly been credited with making many masterful tactical adjustments, putting up Michael Olise higher up to create space for Kylian Mbappe and Ousmane Dembele. France, I really think kind of embarrassed Paraguay. Even though it was 1-0 and it was a PK, Paraguay lost their composure and they were getting really chippy and they're punching the French guy. French guys just kept smiling. So other than them, you've got sort of this expanded format, which has allowed some unprecedented Cinderella teams, as it were, to emerge. Did anybody have Cape Verde, the smallest nation, to ever make the knockout round to go as far as they did? They held powerhouse Spain to a scoreless draw in the group stage. They eliminated Uruguay, and they took the defending champ Argentina to the brink in a 3-2 extra time round to 32 game. Cape Verde, now they're off the coast of West Africa, tiny little nation. What a tournament for them. How about Egypt winning their first ever knockout match? We talked about this earlier in a penalty shootout, PK shootout, over Australia. And then one of the things we're seeing is if you are hosting a game on your home soil, the host nations are really, you know, acquitting themselves extremely well. Mexico had a 40-year curse. They couldn't beat Ecuador for 40 years. They not only beat Ecuador the other day, they dominated them at their home stadium in Mexico City 2-0, getting their first knockout stage victory since 1986. The fans in Mexico are going bananas. That game Sunday is a must-watch, in my opinion, against England. Their defense has been suffocating. It's my understanding, I don't think Mexico's given up a goal this whole tournament. Neither has Spain, which Spain's one of the favorites, but no one has Mexico as a favorite. You got to give it up to the U.S. men's national team. It seems like a distant memory now. And look at how well Paraguay played against France. I don't know how transitive property works in soccer. But in the best offensive performance in any World Cup game the U.S. has ever played in history, going back to 1930, the U.S. completely took apart Paraguay 4-1. And that was also in front of a home crowd. So Mauricio Pochettino's team got out of the gate quick. And then we smashed Bosnia 2-0 to advance to the round of 16. So you're seeing the host teams, even Canada, they're no longer in the tournament. And despite missing their superstar, Alfonso Davies, for the entire group stage, Canada got its first ever tournament points and a knockout win over South Africa before finally losing to Morocco. They just got outclassed late against Morocco. I would keep an eye on this Moroccan team. I believe they can win it all. Am I predicting that? No. They'd have to get by France next. But could it happen? It's not a zero. Then you've got the golden boot race, right? And you have a lot of offense in this tournament. There's been even own goals. There's been 14 own goals, which is a new record. But Lionel Messi, who Brandon saw play last week in Dallas, he leads the tournament with 7 goals. And he had a hat trick against Algeria. He's now scored in 7 consecutive World Cup matches. But Kylian Mbappe's right behind him. And Dembele's right behind him. Brazil's Vinicius Jr., Norway's Erling Haaland, who Chris Perfett talked about on the World of Soccer 2 years ago, compared him to a Gretzky-type player who can score goals at will. And so what's really been great, even though that the ticket prices are high and travel logistics are tough, and visa wait times, it's, you know, this has been an infrastructure that's created this unbelievable cultural festival across America the last couple of weeks, and it continues through July 19th. I'm glad it's continuing. Stadiums have been completely packed, even for games that seemed not necessarily glamorous games on paper. Tens of thousands of Dutch fans, they blanketed Kansas City wearing all orange. Scotland brought their tartan army. They swarmed Boston. And international visitors, basically from all countries, have consistently noted the welcoming nature of Americans, the enthusiastic nature of the host cities. This has been an incredible feel-good event, I believe, since June 11th and will continue through July 19th with some key matchups just in the next few days, most notably USA, Belgium, and Seattle Monday night. Coming up, we talk about the Jaylen Brown trade. You're going to want to hear this. Keep it locked. You're listening to the Bernie Fratto Show on Fox Sports Radio. We are Fox
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0: 8 minutes. That's what, 19 a minute? Unreal. One every 3 seconds. How do you do it? Tacos. 126 traditional tacos in 8 minutes back in 2017. And that's not the only Mexican food that Joey Chestnut likes. In 2023, he ate 96 tamales in 10 minutes. 96 tamales. You can do the math on that one as well. Who doesn't like a Philadelphia cheesesteak sandwich? A six-incher. But can you eat 23 of them? Joey Chestnut can. He not only ate 23 Philly cheesesteak sandwiches, he did it in 10 minutes. Now, grilled cheese, if you think that's a good accomplishment, look what he did with grilled cheese sandwiches. Joey Chestnut ate 47 grilled cheese sandwiches in 10 minutes back in 2006. You like pizza by the slice? You could sure get that in New York. 6.5 2-foot-long pizza slices in 10 minutes. Now, I've never seen a pizza slice 24 inches long. What's the average pizza slice? Anyway, he ate 6.5 of them back in 2019. Pierogies. Great Polish food. 165 pierogies in 8 minutes back in 2014. Now, we haven't got to any seafood yet or sides. Shrimp cocktail. 21 pounds of shrimp. Joey Chestnut put down the hatch in 8 minutes back in 2024. People hear more about poutine now because of Canada. It's become kind of this thing. If you've ever been there, it was a dish discovered by mistake. They start out with French fries, and you cover them with gravy and cheese, and it's all kind of melts together. He ate 28 pounds of poutine. It's a heavy food, by the way. It's comfort food. In 2019. Now this one, I'm wondering if he had to take some Tums. Jalapeno poppers. Joey Chestnut ate 118 jalapeno poppers in 10 minutes back in 2006. Now how the hell do you do that without blowing your gut out? Salt potatoes. 13 pounds of potatoes in 10 minutes back in 2011. Gumbo. I don't know if he did it down in Louisiana. 15 bowls of 16-ounce bowls of gumbo. Ate 15 of them in 8 minutes. So what blows me away, it's not just the amount of food he's eating. Every one of these records are 8 minutes, 10 minutes, 6 minutes, 12 minutes, 8 minutes. The only one that was in a reasonable amount of time, which is still ridiculous, was chicken wings. It took him 30 minutes to eat 182 chicken wings. But the rest of these, are you kidding me? I mean, 96 tamales in 10 minutes, 141 hard-boiled eggs in 8 minutes, 118 jalapeno poppers in 10 minutes. Well, after all that hearty eating, you got to imagine you got a little bit of a sweet tooth once in a while, right? No? Remember those little Hostess donuts? You can buy them. You can still buy them, right? In little packages or powdered chocolate. Well, Joey apparently likes powdered ones because in 6 minutes, this one will blow you away if the other ones haven't. 257 powdered Hostess donuts in 6 minutes back in 2018. Not to be outdone, Twinkies. Everybody likes Twinkies. In 6 minutes back in 2012, Joey Chestnut ate 121 Twinkies. In 6 minutes. Cherry pie, 17 pounds of pie in 8 minutes. Boysenberry pie, 15 pounds of pie in 8 minutes. Ice cream sandwiches, once ate 26 ice cream sandwiches in 6 minutes. And since we're in state fairs, yes, he ate 6 pounds of funnel cake. 6 pounds of funnel cake in 10 minutes back in 2009. And on that note, I'm going to keel over. It's going to do it for the Bernie Fratto Show. See you next week. Keep it locked. Up next, the great Andy Furman, Fox Sports Radio. We are Fox Sports!
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14: The World Cup's round of 16 started Saturday with Morocco eliminating Canada 3-0, including two late goals in Houston. Then outdoors in Philadelphia in near 100-degree temperatures, France eliminated Paraguay 1-0 on a penalty kick in the 70th minute by Kylian Mbappe, his 7th goal of this tournament. The U.S. plays Belgium on Monday night in Seattle. Patrick Ewing will become an assistant coach for the Washington Wizards, reportedly. WNBA wins for Golden State and Portland. Venus and Serena Williams withdrew from doubles at Wimbledon due to Serena's knee injury. In singles, women's number 2 Elena Rybakina was upset, and number 3 Iga Swiatek also lost. Denny Hamlin earned the NASCAR pole for Sunday at Chicago. For this month's baseball All-Star game, Philadelphia, the host, has 5 players on the NL roster, tying the Dodgers and Braves. Dodgers beat the Padres 3-0. I'm Steve DeSager.
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18: Oh, baby, this is the biggest story of the year. And we'll tell you all about it in just a minute. Good morning, everybody. This is Fox Sports Sunday on Fox Sports Radio. He's Bucky Brooks. I'm Andy Furman, and we're broadcasting live from the Fox Sports Radio studios. 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Hello, Bucky. How are you?
19: I'm good. What's going on, Andy?
18: Did you have a good fourth?
19: Yeah, it was pretty good. Fireworks around, good food, everything. Yeah, it was a good fourth.
18: We're going to make it a better fifth right now. How's that? And I'm not talking about the drink either. We'll have a good time. All right. That's great. All right. Everybody's in shape. We got Mark here. Magic Mark is here. And Gonzo's here as well. But, you know, a couple of items on the docket here. And I want to get them off my chest. And I say it's the biggest story of the year. And it's not in the NFL. And sorry to say, it's not Joey Chestnut. He only downed 66 hot dogs. He had the record at 76, and he couldn't get to the record. Maybe it was the heat. I don't know. He had more hot dogs in that contest than I have in a year. 66 freaking hot dogs I watched part of it on TV. I find it to be nauseating and disgusting. What about you?
19: I don't watch it. I'm just saying that. Like, I don't see it as sports. So
18: thank you.
19: I don't watch it. I love a hot dog, but I don't watch it.
18: Nah, I'm the same way. I just have to turn around and see the guy dousing the hot dog in water, I guess, and just shoving it down there. I can't believe it's even healthy for you, but I'm going to move on, okay? So that's not the biggest story. It's nothing in the NFL. It's not even the USA in the World Cup. It's the Travis Kelce, Taylor Swift wedding, all right? I got to believe that's the biggest story right now. Captivating the world, captivating sports, captivating the pop industry, whatever it may be. And I got a take on this, all right? And I know, I do this to you because you're the voice of reason. And you can smack me around if you want. If you don't think I'm right on, then tell me. But this is my take on it, all right? These two, I wish them well. I wish them success, okay? Matter of fact, I'm really pleased to realize and note that they both gave like $26 million in charity money across the country. And they gave $2 million to Dolly Parton's library, which is tremendous. I love that. But in the same token, they did say this was going to be a private affair. So much for privacy. A, they had it at Madison Square Garden. B, I find it somewhat selfish because they put the New York City Police Department at work with snipers, no less, snipers on top of Madison Square Garden, and they crippled the city of New York for about 12 to 15 blocks in a weekend of July 4th when people are traveling all over the place. trying to get the fireworks, visiting people, families, and watching neighbors, whatever it may be. I find that very selfish. I really do. You want a private wedding? Go to a little church in upstate New York and get married. You have to go to Madison Square Garden and get New York City off-duty cops as snipers on top of the roof at Madison Square Garden. All right, Bucky Brooks, it's all yours. Am I 100% wrong on this? Tell me. Set me straight.
19: I think this is tricky. I don't know who paid for the NYPD and the extra duties or extra hours that they log. But certainly, if it took away from some of the services that the civilian population needed, yeah, that's on them. But in terms of having a grandiose wedding and those things, look, we've seen celebrities have elaborate weddings. They wanted to have something at MSG. Don't really know why MSG was the place. Maybe because they had a lot of people they were inviting. I still don't understand that, but to each their own. I am not one that really gets into celebrity weddings. I wouldn't watch if there was another royal wedding or anything like that. Like, that doesn't like tickle my fancy, but I do know that there's some people are. I also know that the Swifties were all caught up in this for a few different ways. Some people love it. Some people hate the fact that Erin Travis and all this other stuff. Some feel like Travis brought her down in terms of like what she used to be and how she appears. I don't know. I don't really care in that regard, but look, it's two successful people, two very popular people coming together. So you just wish them well. You wish them well, and you hope that it works out for them in the long term.
18: I don't want anybody to think here that I'm a little jealous because I didn't get an invite, okay? I just want to clear the air right there because I wouldn't have gone anyway. It's too hot, and it's very hot to wear a suit in this day and age right now. So I'm not upset about that. I didn't expect it. Did you expect an invite, perhaps? You know, you're a big NFL guy, NFL.com, working in the NFL right now. Did you expect somewhat of an invite?
19: I did not expect an invite because I don't know them. I don't know them like that, so I would.
18: But they probably know you. They know you. But
19: I would hope.
18: We travel in different circles. You're a star and I'm a schlep. I get it. That's okay. And maybe that's why we mesh, because we're opposites, opposite attract. Okay? So we move on. I wish them well, too. I just thought it was a bit selfish. I really did. But there's another biggie out there. USA Soccer. Really. And I think that tomorrow is the test. They got Belgium tomorrow. Now, here's the deal. That red card. Fulleron Balogun, okay? Mm-hmm. He's not going to play tomorrow. Because of a red card. Was that a red card? Was it poor officiating? I watched it over and over again. I couldn't really tell, but I got to believe that those officials were way off the mark. And it wasn't only the red card that he got that he's not going to be able to play tomorrow against Belgium. There was a lot of screw-ups in that game as well. There was a head to the ground, and the USA goalkeeper, Matt Fries, he got hit in the head, and there was no call on that. So I just think, to some regard, it's going to hurt the US of A. I get it. They're going to say they're going to band together. They're a good team. They're 26 members. They're going to play together. He's their goal. He's their go-to guy. And I just hope that they could get together and beat Belgium tomorrow at 8 o'clock Eastern time.
19: Yeah, I mean, we certainly hope that. Now, the thing I will say, like, starting to tune in, and I have started to watch pretty much all of the World Cup games. The one thing about the World Cup and having different referees, like it's all subject to interpretation. And depending on the batch of refs that you get, it changes the tenor of the game. You can talk about the U.S. game and the red card. I watch France and Paraguay, and some would say that the French were unfairly treated given the antics and the tactics that the Paraguayans were using in terms of the physicality and kind of trying to goad or bait the French into a yellow card or red card with their aggressive actions. On these stages, with everything on the line, part of what you have to have to win is you have to have poise and professionalism. And the poise comes in the fact that you can't react to the things that are going on, whether it's the opponent, whether it's the referees. You have to be a professional. And so part of winning is to be able to show that you have those things and that you can do all of that and continue to perform under pressure. If you can do that, you're worthy of being a champion. So regardless of the circumstances, regardless of whether we feel like it's fair or not, look, we can't complain about it. It is what it is. We hope that our team is good enough to overcome it on that given day.
18: Right. And you know what? What you say could go to any sport. All right. I mean, because that happens. There's no consistency really in officiating really and truly in almost every sport. But there was a report after the Bosnia game that Malik Tillman's right foot was bleeding through his sock because he got stomped on right before he scored that second goal, like in the 80th or 82nd minute. Okay. And there wasn't even a foul call. All right. So there's something going on there. And I'm not going to say, I'm not one of those guys saying that, well, it was anti-USA. I don't think so. I think it was both clubs were getting screwed by these officials. They were just poor officiating. That's basically what it was. And I hope it's a little better tomorrow against Belgium. I really do. And Belgium's tough. They're going to be really tough. I mean, I don't know if, in fact, the US of A could beat Belgium, especially without the guy.
19: Yeah, well, I mean, this is a test in terms of now we're getting to it. The round of 16 is the official round where the tournament really starts. This is where all the good teams are in it. There are no cupcakes. You have to be able to get through. And for the U.S. to be at this point is great. But if they want to be recognized as a legitimate contender, they have to be able to be advanced beyond this round. And Belgium is tough. Belgium is talented. They're going to challenge them with a different style. We'll see if the young U.S. team is up for the challenge. But look, man, this would be one where we as in the U.S., can validate ourselves on the world stage as an emerging or budding soccer power.
18: Now, if you watch, and you say you watch, I watched it on Fox, I watched it on TV, and the former Premier League referee, Mark Clattenburg, I think his name was, he criticized that decision, and that was live on the Fox broadcast. So, you know, it's not just fans going crazy, it's not coaches. This guy wasn't an official. He challenged, and I gave him a lot of credit, he challenged the officiating call on Fox live during the game. So, there's a problem, but there's nothing you can do about it. He's not going to play. They can't challenge it right now, because you can't appeal it, because the appeal window is too short in USA soccer. I mean, with FIFA, you have to have the written ruling, and it extends through a suspension, and the federation is going to have to take, like, 24 to 48 hours to file an appeal, so you just can't do it. And it's not going to play, and that's the end of the game. You got to move on. That's it. Now, it's going to be not so much on the players, but I think the coaching staff has to really rally these guys and say, look, he's not here. We got to put it together and just play. That's what you got to do.
19: Yeah, well, if your coach is kind of high quality and championship caliber, he has already started that process, and he started that process before the tournament even started, meaning in practices in meetings he talked about, we have to be a team that's good enough to play with the next man up. If someone goes down, the next player has to be able to step in and give us the same kind of production and performance as his predecessor. This is one where you can't make excuses. You can't succumb to the excuses if you're the coach, if you're the team. Whether he's here or not doesn't matter. The standard is the standard, and we got to perform up to the standard to be able to move past Belgium. And this is a tremendous challenge, but it's no different than if he had sprained his ankle in the fifth minute of the game. Someone else would have had to sub in and play. So treat it as such. Don't allow the emotions of the previous game to impact this game. Because no matter what we think about that red card, it's here. It's been issued. It's not changing. So now we got to go forward.
18: Well, you know, I'm shocked, not so much at the call, because that I think was a bad call, and you got to live with it. I'm shocked with the crowds. I really am. I mean, the fact that the US of A is a host representative, a host nation. I mean, I look around, Atlanta, Boston, Philadelphia, Seattle, San Francisco, L.A., every place is packed. I'm shocked. I mean, I didn't think it would be that way. Are you kind of like shocked seeing the crowds that we see? I saw that game with the wasn't that game played in San Francisco, the 2-1 game against Bosnia? I mean, it's amazing, and the prices are really through the roof. I don't understand the excitement. Is it because it's the U.S.? It's a nationalistic thing. I mean, why is it so exciting? Why are people clamoring to go to these games?
19: Well, one, it's the world's most popular sport. And I know.
18: But it's here, though. It's not the most popular sport here in our country.
19: It's not, but you know what we have? We have a melting pot of people, of diversity. Despite what we hear in the political world, when you look at the composition of our country is a melting pot. And what the World Cup has done is shown the country all of its great diversity in those things. Now, there are travelers and international people coming in, but what it shows you is this is a link to people's heritage, their ancestry. And so you're seeing people come out in full effect. And I love it because, like, looking at Norway and the people row the boat and do that stuff, that's looking great. At everyone have their individual celebrations. To me, that's what's great about this country. And I think the World Cup has come at a right time for us to be able to see it. Look, it's not lost on me that it happened during the 4th of July, 250th anniversary of the birthday. But this is, it's been great. It's been fantastic. The only issue that you have is after this World Cup is done, there's nothing else that can kind of replicate that. We can't duplicate that with MLS. There's no professional league that can do it. So you have to wait another 4 years to kind of see this energy pop back up around the sport. I don't know how the U.S. can capitalize on it in terms of growing the game of soccer inside our borders, but I do know it's been fascinating, and even casuals have tuned in to watch the great sport, and I think that's fascinating.
18: You know, I would say this, if there's one thing I think that we've learned over the last several years, I mean, this is fairly recent, that people and sports fans and people who go to events, that's the key word. They go to events, because a baseball game in April is the same as a baseball game in August. So if you got a one and done, if you have an event that comes like once every 4 years, the Olympics, the World Cup, things like that, this is what people are thriving, and that's why they go. You know, a normal game, not really. You take your kids out maybe for an afternoon. That's basically it. But we have become, I believe, and maybe I'm way off base, but I believe that we have become a country of events. And if there's an event, people will go. And the NBA is trying to do that right now with the tournament, the in-season tournaments. Hockey has done it right now. They do it also on New Year's Day with the outdoor game. You get an event, people will go. During the regular season, it's ho-hum. Maybe because the prices are too high. Maybe because the games are meaningless. I don't know what it is. But if you have an event, people will go. Horse racing, Kentucky Derby, 150,000 people. The rest of the days in thoroughbred racetracks, if they get 2,000 people, it's a lot. That's just the way it is.
19: Well, I mean, we do like, we love a party. And these events that you reference are big parties. They're seen or be seen events. And you're right. The more that we have them, the more that people come out and celebrate in grandiose fashion. But this has been fascinating to watch, because we've seen people try to knock it off. People try to imitate some of the things that are very, very popular on the world stage here. And normally you can't get it done. I do wonder what this experience is going to do for us as it relates to this sport, soccer, going forward.
18: You know, it's funny, because when I worked in the North American Soccer League, may it rest in peace, it's not even around anymore, they said, and this was like in the 70s, they said that soccer's going to be the sport of the 80s or 90s, and still it never took off. It took off maybe the last 10, 12 years. And what they've done, the MLS has done this, and the North American Soccer League tried to do it, but they couldn't do it as well. They get these great stars from Europe, maybe in the shadow of their career, in the twilight of their career, but they still have the big names, and they bring them here, because mm-hmm. the fans here do not recognize if they're that good, or they're kind of eroded in their talent skill. Like, we had George Best, we had Gerd Müller, the bomber from Germany, we had the one-eyed goalie from England, Gordon Banks. We had guys that were great at the other at the across the
19: yeah,
18: pond.
19: Pele, right? Pele.
18: Pele was in the
19: Pele
18: league
19: going
18: yeah.
19: to Cosmos.
18: Yeah, it's great, yeah. But he was at the twilight of his career. But the name was there, and it kind of forced people to come. And that's just a great point, because when the Cosmos played in New York City, in the Meadowlands, they'd get 70,000 plus to a game. They did. And when I'd go to a game there, when Fort Lauderdale played there, you'd walk the stands, and you couldn't understand what anybody was saying, because there were so many diverse people in there speaking their hometown language. That's what it was. You're right. They were people that came here, immigrants, that loved the game of soccer. Not so many true blue Americans. And I hate to use that term, because if you're born here, you're an American.
19: Mm-hmm. Yeah, I mean, but look, I think if you pay close attention, and I don't know if you're a fan of the World Baseball Classic, you see a similar outcry and similar following when you see the Dominicans and the Puerto Ricans, the Venezuelans, the U.S., the Mexicans, all these guys competing in that sport. There is something about when you make it an international affair that brings out, I would say, the best in people and some of the best of the best people in our country come out and support that. So, yeah, I don't know how you capture that in a bottle, but I will say this World Cup has been fascinating. And because it's been so popular, because the ratings have been through the roof, they're talking about Fox potentially. I think Fox loses the rights, like the media deal rights come up after this one. It is going to be a bidding war, and they're talking about the streaming services and all of this other stuff. I just wonder what it looks like going forward, but it certainly has been everything that we could have imagined it would be on the biggest stage.
18: I'll tell you what it's going to be going forward, because people in media are pigs. Because what they want more. You know, National Football League, they expand. They want 17 games. They want 18 games. They want more. And they're going to eventually kill the golden egg. Less is more. But I know what's going to happen. They're going to say that the success of the World Cup has been so great, they're going to move it from every 4 years to every 2 years. You'll see. Because they want to capture, right? That's going to happen.
19: Yeah, I do know they have had those discussions because it has been so great. They've talked about it being maybe every 3 years as opposed to every four. Now, I went down the rabbit hole yesterday in preparation for the show because one of the things that's fascinating, Argentina is the reigning champion. But we haven't seen repeat champions. Like, when you go down the list, it's Argentina, it's France, it's Germany, like, it's Italy. There's so many different teams that are winning. It is not like you can have a stranglehold on being the World Cup champion. And so maybe that also adds to the passion that we're seeing from the fan bases, is because it's such a rarity that your team captures the championship. And it's not like that when you win the championship this year, in 4 years, you're going to repeat. Look, it's really hard to run through this gauntlet to be able to be the champion. I think that's why so many people are crying and emotional in the stands when they're watching their team play.
18: You're exactly right. I tell you what, I love watching it. I really do. He's Bucky Brooks. Get him at Bucky Brooks at Andy Furman FSR. Better yet, 877-99 on Fox. That's our phone number. It translates to 877-996-6369. We've got to ask Bucky in this hour. Yay and Nay in hour number two. The Blaine game in hour number three. And by the way, we are broadcasting live from the Fox Sports Radio studios. But this is a true slap in the face to these fans. We'll tell you all about it next.
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18: All right, how and why they did this? Well, that's coming right up. Good morning, everybody. This is Fox Sports Sunday, Fox Sports Radio. He's Bucky Brooks. I'm Andy Furman. We're live from the Fox Sports Radio studios. 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Here are the big stories that we touched on, all right? The Joey Chestnut thing with the Nathan's Hot Dog Contest yesterday, July 4th. He only had 66. The Kelce wedding with Taylor Swift, all right? The USA soccer deal. But there's another biggie, all right? And this one is kind of disgusting. It really is. Phil Mickelson denying he was ever forced out of golf clubs, and he rejects the fact that he was claiming that he showed a woman a nude photo of himself. What's the deal with Phil Mickelson? I don't know. He's like gone off the deep edge lately. There's an article about him that said that they were citing anonymous sources that alleged that Mickelson's departure from the Farms Golf Club, the Madison Club, and the Bridges were all tied to allegations of inappropriate advances towards women. I don't get it. I mean, sometimes I think people who are above and beyond and like in quote stardom, the stratosphere, thinks they can get away with things like that, perhaps. Or maybe he just has some problems upstairs between the ears. I don't know. But I was shocked to read this story.
19: Yeah, I've only gathered bits and pieces of it. I know the writer, because it was on an independent site. It wasn't on like a mainstream news platform. But they talked about they consulted 19 sources, multiple lawyers. They did a deep dive in terms of the investigation to make sure that they could vet out everything that they were putting out there. And yeah, some of the things that were reported that were written in the piece certainly are not becoming of the role model that Phil Mickelson is. Now, I am not one that is able to judge him based on, I don't know his situation, his circumstance, or whatever he has going on. But you do get concerned when your heroes are involved in these things. And it just leads to a bigger concern, not about like whatever his infidelity is or his infidelities, but more so like, where is he? Because we've seen not only him, we've seen Tiger, we've seen some of these other guys kind of fall off the rails. Maybe when some of the stardom fades, or maybe when their game declines, they have a tough time holding on to that identity and that persona. So they're kind of clinging to anything that kind of gives them that feeling. But regardless, it certainly doesn't paint Phil Mickelson in a great light. And it's one of those things that you worry about as he continues to get older and gets a little longer in the tooth.
18: There you go. No, I ask you this before we move on to something else. Are you under the belief that there are media people out there that actually look to try to take down athletes, take down big name people? I mean, if you got a guy like a Michael Jordan, a LeBron James, a Phil Mickelson, you name the person, they say, go get some dirt on this guy. Because people like reading about that, I assume. I don't know. I don't care. It hurts me to read stories like that. I really do. But do you think there are media people out there that basically do that? TMZ probably does. I think that's the basis of TMZ.
19: Look, man, I do think that we are in a society where we do love gossip. We do love knowing about our whatever athletes, entertainers, celebrities. We do love being in their business. We have some kind of emotional tie to the emotions that they are also feeling. So yes, I do believe there are people that go and deliberately seek out dirt. No different than it used to be with National Enquirer, like it is now with TMZ and some of these other mags that have gossip parts to it. Us Weekly used to be a big part that could kind of drop it in there. Like, that's just where we are right now in a society. We are really nosy. We really want to know what our neighbors are doing. We have a vested interest in that for whatever reason. And this certainly plays into it as we continue to see these stories kind of come out.
18: Okay, here's a story right now. It's not nosy, but it's a fact, and it's really a shocker because Jaylen Brown has a new home. The Boston Celtics traded him the other day to the 76ers for 36-year-old Paul George and 2 second-round picks in 2028 and 2030, okay? Last season, this guy, Jaylen Brown, averaged 28.7 points a game for the Celtics. I got to ask you this. I mean, it's a shock. Mm-hmm. It's a slap in the face to the fans of the Boston Celtics. They love this guy, really. But was it a situation where maybe Jaylen Brown was the Robin to Jason Tatum's Batman? and they couldn't get along. That's the only thing I could figure out, because it wasn't the money, although he was getting paid a lot of money by the Celtics, but it had to be an internal strife between these two competitors. I mean, I get it. I mean, when Tatum was down, Brown took over and carried the Celtics team. He really did. But I think that he always felt that he was the second banana, and he didn't want to be the second banana. And it hurt, and he kind of let people know about that, and that's why the Celtics said, you know what? We don't need you with your, you know, outbursts. Get out of here. We'll trade you. And they did. And they traded to a team that beat them in the playoffs, the 76ers.
19: Look, there are a few different things, and this has created quite the stir in the social media world, and rightfully so. So I'll handle the part that you talked about. Why did the Celtics do the deal and those things? What probably happened, like, Jaylen Brown is due a lot of money, and he was eligible for an extension that would kick in that would have pushed his salary $60 or $70 million annually on an extension. You have a new ownership group that has taken over the Boston Celtics, a private equity firm, and what typically happens when people take over, they look to minimize the costs, to try and get the bottom line right, to get the books right, because they spent a lot of money to get the team. And with the Boston Celtics, they don't own their arena, so they're renters. They have Jason Tatum already on the books big, and they probably didn't think that they could carry two superstars on mega contracts while also dealing with the other thing and still operating in the black. So it probably came down to a financial situation. Now, Jaylen Brown may have rubbed his teammates and some people wrong when he said last season was the best season of his career, because individually he had a great season. He was terrific. He helped the Boston Celtics exceed expectations, because remember, going into the season, people thought they were cooked because Jason Tatum was going to miss most of the season with an Achilles injury. They won 50 plus games. They were one of the top seeds in the East, largely because of Jaylen Brown and the way that he played. The problem that some of us are having is now that he is gone, there's this talk of, oh, he was the guy that purported to be the smartest one in the room, or, oh, his arrogance and his intelligence rubbed people the wrong way. A, he's too smart for his own good. He has too many interests outside of ball. All these things that were part of his narrative coming in, they're now kind of thrown back out there. And as an athlete, and as a black athlete, those things kind of rub you the wrong way, because it's almost like a person can't be multidimensional and dominate in a sport, meaning he's not just the dumb jock that is playing, but he has outside interests that allow him to think at a higher level in certain things. And so I just don't like the fallout, the way that is coming out about him and why he was moved. If you wanted to move him, move him. But all of these anonymous pieces, these hit pieces that you talked about, like on Phil Mickelson, the same things have been applied to Jaylen Brown. And I think it's unnecessary, because everything he did for Boston was great. On the court, off the court, he was a model citizen. I think they should just say, like, hey, we wanted to move on. We felt like it gives our team a better opportunity to sustain the success long term, and just own it at that. But this other stuff is unnecessary.
18: I couldn't agree with you more. I think it's tremendous. I think Jaylen Brown is a heck of a basketball player. I never had read anything or seen anything where he was a detriment to the Boston Celtics. He carried that team on his back, and I think he was always the second banana on that team, and he probably didn't like it. But I will tell you this much. If the Celtics want to dump him for whatever the reason, salary, personality, whatever it may be, it was a slap in the face to fans, number one. But more than that, it's a slap in the face to Brown, because look what they got for him. A 36-year-old guy in Paul George, who basically is a 9-time All-Star, but he's going to be playing for his fifth team in the NBA. 2 years in Philadelphia, averaging maybe 15, 16 points a game. But last year, if you remember, he was suspended 25 games without pay for violating the NBA's anti-drug policy. You could have got more for this guy. There's no doubt in my mind. They just want to unload him, and that, to me, was worse than trading him to begin with.
19: But when you really look at what they got back, they get a contract that'll come off the books in a year or two that'll help them. They don't have to pay a hefty extension. They get a bunch of first-round picks that'll help them get younger and cheaper, hopefully with better talent, and they can move forward. This, to me, has become more about, like, you know, the analytics community weighing in, right? Jumping in saying like, hey, even though he had a great year analytically, statistically, he wasn't that great of a player. And I think when you do that, what happens is like, hey man, you can talk about like what he did or didn't do based on the analytics or whatever. But when we watched him play and we watched him put the ball in the hole, you can't deny that. You can't deny the amount of points per game that he averaged and the impact that he had on them winning. And I know they'll bring up plus minus and those, all those things. I just know that we talked about the Celtics not being a team that was expected to compete for the playoffs, and they were the number two or three seed going into the tournament. And a lot of that was because he played at an MVP level. I just think there are a bunch of different factors that weighed in. I do believe that he probably wore out his welcome somehow, maybe his personality, grates on his teammates and coaches and those things. But I'll say this. We've all had teammates that are like that. And typically, the more the talent, the greater the tolerance, right? But for whatever reason, the Celtics didn't want to tolerate it anymore. And normally when I talk about the talent tolerance debate, it's in regard to off-field transgressions that put you in a negative light, not about being a guy that is worldly smart and doing different things on various platforms. So maybe his personality didn't jive with the team. And I'll say this, from a cultural standpoint, as a leader, you are trying to maintain like some kind of harmony within the culture, but you do want people that fit the culture, and maybe they just didn't deem him to be a fit in Boston anymore. But I do think it's interesting that they traded him to an interdivision rival. That used to never happen.
18: And that beat normally, them in the playoffs. That beat them.
19: Yeah. And normally when that happens is a couple, one or two things. One, you don't really respect him as a player and you don't think he can come back to bite you, or you just wanted to get rid of him so badly that he just don't care. And it seems to me it's probably the latter. We'll see if this is a Babe Ruth moment for the Celtics.
18: No doubt about that. I tell you what, he's going to be with Joel Embiid, if Embiid can stay healthy, and Tyrese Maxey. He's going to be the man in Philadelphia. There's no doubt in my mind he will be. And I'll leave you with this. I think that the more talent you have, and you've seen this because you played the game, you've probably seen it in locker rooms, more talent, more envy, and more jealousy. That's just the way it is. It's not about salary. It's not that much about salary. It's about who's the man. And if you got talent, others in that locker room are jealous, and that's what happened with Brown. I'm sure it was. And that's, you know, he's gone. He'll be great. He'll be great in Philadelphia. He's going to be great with them. He's Bucky Brooks, who's great. I'm Andy Furman. We have Fox Sports Sunday on Fox Sports Radio. You want answers? 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Ask Bucky is next.
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2: 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Even Elon Musk. 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And about a year ago, Trump. 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It's not stacking rosters. It's not the 80 Lakers. Think about this. The Milwaukee Bucks were offered Jaylen Brown, all NBA, two first-round picks. The Milwaukee Bucks said, nah, we'll take Tyler Hero, rotational players, and more picks. The hell? 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
7: All right, yay or nay, coming right up. It's about 13 minutes before the top of the hour. This is Fox Sports Sunday on Fox Sports Radio. He's Bucky Brooks. I'm Andy Furman, and we're live from the Fox Sports Radio studios. And really and truly, upgrade your FIFA World Cup 2026 setup. 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All right, now we move along because it is time for yay or nay. But before we do that, Erie from California wants to talk to us on Fox Sports Sunday. Hello, Erie. How are you?
8: I'm great. How are you guys this morning?
7: Very good. Now that we have you.
8: So I was listening to you guys talk about why the NFL is so far out in front of other sports. And all the things you guys talked about, I think they're why the NFL, they help it stay on top. But I think the main reason why the NFL took over was and is gambling, and specifically fantasy football. I think I started playing fantasy football probably in the mid to late 80s. And in the beginning, it was just the people who liked football. But as time went on, friends that wanted nothing to do with football started playing. And then after a while, you had wives come in. And, I mean, fantasy football just caused it to blow up. I watch every game I can on the weekend because I'm looking at players on my team, players on the opposing team, and any game I can watch, just about, I watch.
7: You know what? You make a great point, Erie. Excuse me for a second. I'll go to a game, sit in the stands, and watch someone behind me rooting for the opposite team. If I'm in Cincinnati rooting for the Bengals, sitting in the stands, someone behind me rooting for someone else on another team, and I turn around one time and say, why are you cheering for them? I got them in my fantasy football league. See, you're right, because people learn. They learn players like that. And I'll leave you with this, because we got to do yay or nay. I'll leave you with this. Major League Baseball will be smart to do a fantasy baseball in conjunction with, like, a fast food, like a McDonald's, where people could pick up fantasy cards at a McDonald's or a Wendy's or Burger King and fill them out on a weekly basis and win prizes. That would really get the people to, A, know the players and follow the sport. That's what you got to do. And football has done that, and they really profited by that. We move on. Erie, have a great day. Thank you for the call. But right now it's time for Yay or Nay.
1: Okay, let's begin. Rack those brains, gentlemen. These stories need an answer.
9: I think we need a ruling on this.
1: It's yay or nay.
7: Gonzo, let's do it, buddy.
10: Let's do it. Andy, let's start off with you on this one.

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12: All right, let's go baseball here. Let's go Cleveland. Cleveland Guardians versus Chicago White Sox here. 2 p.m. game. Looks like Cleveland's minus about $1.60. Cleveland, my portion of the platter.
11: Right.
13: All right. Give me Mexico-Canada first half draw, plus 100 right now. Mexico has not allowed a goal in the World Cup. They've been fantastic. England has struggled to score early in a lot of their games. Now you add the elevation. I think it's 8,000 feet as Azteca tonight. That place is going to be absolutely rocking. That it's going to be a wild home field advantage for Mexico in this game. I think it's going to be very tough to score goals. I'm going to be very tough to score goals early. I think it's got a feeling out period early. They got to figure out how physical this game is going to want to be. Plus, England has not allowed a ton of goals themselves. They play great defense. Brian, give me a first half draw here, plus 100 for Mexico and England.
11: Okay, do you want to get crazier, Jeff? Because you could go first half total goals under 0.5 would be plus 150. Yeah, I doubt it's going to be 1-1 in the first half, right? Do you want to do that?
13: Yeah, okay. We can do that. I think 0-0 is what I mean. I would say correct score 0-0 too. You could. That's what I would. It's, I would. I cannot. 0-0 is plus 700. By the way, oh, that's full game. 0-0 is plus 150. I just don't think it's gonna be a 1-1 draw. So I'm banking on the game being 0-0 at halftime.
11: Yeah. Right. Yeah. So under 0.5 goals. Yes. You good with that? Yeah. Plus 150. Nice leg for a parlay. You know, like you get that plus money in there. So. I don't want to talk you into something you don't want to bet. But
13: I'd be shocked if it was 1-1.
11: I would be too. Right.
13: I'd be 4-1. If it's 1-0, we lose obviously. Right, but that makes more sense than 1-1.
11: Yeah. If you like a draw, you know, you get the plus one.
13: I like full game draw too. I mean, I think this game. A buddy of mine, I'll give Chris Felico a shout out. He has England to win in penalties at plus 750 for this game, I think that's very live. This game goes to penalty kicks. I think that's absolutely what this game is going to be.
11: Gotcha. Okay, it's interesting. I'm looking at corners in that same matchup here.

0: against Ghana, 8 against Croatia. You think about that atmosphere, if they're trailing at all, they should absolutely go over. I'm going to take over 4.5 with England.
1: I like it.
0: You like that one? Good. Nice.
1: Yeah,
0: I mean,
1: again, like this is so any shot that gets blocked out, right, out of the back line.
0: It's basically like the ball's got to go through your opponent's end zone.
1: Yeah.
0: And you get a corner kick.
1: It's been happening a lot. And they're going to, England's going to put the pressure on at some point, right? They're going to have to get the ball deep and put the pressure on. I like this one. I might just take it individually here.
0: Nice. Yeah, very nice. So if you parlay those three together, I've got England over 4.5 corners. Jeff has got under 0.5 total goals in the first half. And Crack's got his Guardians on the money line. That's plus 677.
1: Wow.
0: Our guy Chris Perfett loves that. 6-7. You get the 6-7 reference in there.
2: Oh, you got some in there. I think BetMGM is minus 145 on Cleveland. You guys had some plus monies in there that made that a big plus thing there. Good. Yeah, just have some fun with that. Nothing wrong with that.
0: Better than true odds. You love that, Crack,
2: yeah,
0: right?
2: It's fun.
0: Even better than 6-1.
2: Yeah, you know, you throw a peanut on it. Help the cash.
0: Absolutely. No doubt. All right, coming up next, we are officially in Looney Tunes territory right now. The craziness just gets crazier.
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17: At the World Cup on Saturday evening, France advanced to the quarterfinals by beating Paraguay 1-0 thanks to Kylian Mbappe stepping up to the spot in the 70th minute on Fox.
18: Mbappe scores! France finally in front!
17: It was Mbappe's 19th career World Cup goal, and it sent France into the quarterfinals for the fourth straight time, where they will face Morocco, who earlier Saturday eliminated Canada 3-0. Today's action in the round of 16 kicks off at 4 p.m. Eastern from New Jersey. Brazil taking on Norway. Winner of that match faces either Mexico or England, who will kick off in the Azteca tonight at 8 Eastern. Baseball Saturday night, Red Sox over the Angels in Anaheim 8-1. Sonny Gray improved to 10-1. Dodgers over the Padres 3-0. San Diego's lost 8 in a row. I'm Isaac Lohengrin.
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21: Oh, what is going on? Happy Sunday to you. Hope you had a happy 4th as well yesterday. We will get to officially being in Looney Tunes territory in just a couple of seconds. 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And don't stop there. Hit that thumbs up icon and comment away. Let us know whose takes you like and even whose takes you don't like. 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Caitlin Clark in the news. Still, I don't know that that's ever changed. I don't know if it's ever changing, but Caitlin Clark still in the news. The latest we get here is the WNBA All-Star voting. So she has been voted in as a starter. But if you read the fine print here and you look at the voting breakdown, so the fan votes, this is just among guards, okay? Not front court players. This is just guards. We're talking the back court here. So the fan vote, Caitlin is number two, you know, among guards. Only Paige Bueckers had more fan votes. Media ranking, that would be number three for Caitlin Clark. She's ranking third among guards, according to the media. But then you get to the players. The players voted Caitlin among guards 11th. she's the 11th best guard, according to fellow WNBA players. Jeff is already sighing because this is the height of stupidity right here. And I know it's the 4x100 meter relay, Jeff, and you're running the anchor leg. You're like, give me that baton here. You're ready to take it home. I can tell. What do you have for us?
1: Okay, a couple clarifying things on this vote. First of all, they said half the players did not vote, which is not surprising because NFL does these top 100 player lists and none of the players vote. So
19: right.
1: I'm not surprised that a lot of the players just don't vote in these things. So maybe it's not a representation of how they all feel. And I don't think you vote like 1 through 11. I think you just put down like your top 6 choices or something like that, top 4 choices. So it doesn't really justify it at all because here's the thing.
21: The only thing is, if they all voted, she might be lower. Who knows?
1: Right.
21: If I work that way too.
1: If I tell you right now, you have to start your franchise with a guard. She's no lower than third in that, right?
21: Exactly.
1: Either going
21: yes.
1: Paige, Olivia Miles, or Clark. Like those are your three choices, right?
21: Yeah.
1: So from that perspective, this is just a silly vote.
21: And even really, Jeff, by the way, not to cut you off, but even like not just from now for the next 10 years, just for this season,
1: yes.
21: She would be third at worst, no doubt.
1: Clark is number one in the league in essentially points created, right? Her scoring plus her assist have led to the most points created in the league. Kelsey Plum, by the way, was voted 12th by the players. She's second in this list. And the things that people claim to value in the discussion about Caitlin Clark, defense. Like, we don't talk about defense. Like, ever we talk about players like this. And by the way, her defense is fine. It's like not great, but it's not terrible. Turnovers. Can you just watch the game? Like, I pointed this out the other day. She doesn't get guarded like she's the 11th best point guard, excuse me, 11th guard in the league. She gets guarded 94 feet. Well, that's because she has bad handles. What? What? The pressure creates turnovers. It doesn't. Watch the games. The turnovers, she has maybe one or two a game that are like really bad. And the other ones, like, team has just dropped the ball on passes, trying to be aggressive, like things that you can totally live for. One specific player here. But Kelsey Mitchell is her teammate, and she's seventh on the player vote. She has no assist, no rebounds, and plays no defense. So you can't convince me that the things that you hold against Caitlin Clark are the same things you hold against other players, because that's not indicative of how you voted in this situation. Kelsey Mitchell is an outstanding scorer. I'm going to give her prop out later. I don't even know. I think it's like 24.5 for tonight. She's going to have 35 points because Caitlin Clark's not playing. She's going to take 27 shots, as she should. She's a great scorer. She doesn't pass the ball or rebound, or play defense. So the things that you claim to care about, you don't vote that way for other players as well. And I just, Brian, I just don't get. Clark came out this week and gave her first time speaking after the Alyssa Thomas incident. And she spoke for 5 minutes. Everything she said was perfect because that's the way she's going to talk about it. And it wasn't enough for some people. You have to actually call out the racism.
21: Yeah.
1: From who? You're going to call it random Twitter accounts? Hey, you know, 1, 2, 3, 4, 5 on Twitter said a mean tweet to Alyssa Thomas. Like, call out, you have to call every single person. I just don't get what they want from her, because she has done this now for 3 years where she has been very strong on this. And the one thing that I noticed too is really none of the players talk about her negatively, which is important to know. There's no like, sources say Caitlin Clark's a terrible person behind the scenes. Like, none of that's ever out, right? Brian, if they don't like a player in a sport, Jaylen Brown, right? As soon as he gets traded, it's like there's 25 things about him that stink. Like, things get out if no one likes you. And that's not been the case for Clark. So I don't get the scrutiny here. And last thing, Crack, before I throw it to you. I've yet to see anyone ask how Caitlin Clark is doing. We spent an entire week asking, well, check in on Alyssa Thomas, check in on so-and-so player, check in on she's the one who got the fist to the throat. How about you check in on the player who's hurt? She's not playing right now, right? She's out today against the Aces. So is Aja Wilson. So that game is like, you know, no one's going to watch that game. But like, are we going to ever ask how Clark is doing? Ever ask how she's doing in this situation? She's out for 10 days and got a fist to the throat. It wasn't a punch, by the way. I hate how people call it a punch. It wasn't a punch.
21: Right.
1: But I do this in the league. I fall on top of a defensive line I don't like. I might put my hand in his face, hand in his throat right. To get up. Alyssa Thomas knew what she was doing. Like, we don't have to pretend. Just call what it is. Say, hey, she did something that wasn't right. It was dirty play. It happened. Don't do it again. And let's move on. Like, let's move on. It just, man, they just don't like her, Crack. It's just,
2: 100% agree.
1: They don't like her.
2: This vote is just ridiculous. Clark's easily in the top 10. I mean, she just...
1: Top 10.
2: Isn't really liked. But yeah, of course. She, well, I mean, for this particular
1: vote
2: of top 10.
1: Of course, yeah.
2: She just really just isn't liked by her peers because she gets the most attention in the WNBA. The harassment stuff, just awful. Last week we talked about how NBA players were getting harassed by losing sports bettors. Now we have WNBA players speaking out, getting death threats and right. harassment.
21: Right.
2: These over-the-top fans should be banned from arenas, kicked off social media, and actually scrutinized even more, maybe legally. It's that bad.
21: No, you're right about that. And really, it just comes down to you can't make sense out of nonsense. It's ridiculous for the players, whoever voted, to have Caitlin 11th among guards. It's insanity. And it's really, it's just a popularity contest. And Caitlin isn't popular with her fellow players. It really is just that simple. And I don't understand it. I don't understand why. It's like this axe they've had to grind for the last 3 years. They've never gotten over it. It's crazy. I just don't get it. It's, I don't know. I don't know if it's, you know, literally it's, you know, it's a dance, right? And, you know, all the girls are there and they want the attention and Caitlin walks in and the whole room turns and it's like, holy cow, Caitlin's here. And everybody else, all the girls are just like, I hate Caitlin. You know, like, I don't know if it's like that type of thing. I don't want to get too philosophical, but I think it's something that should be said. I just look at a situation like this and it's all about sides, right? It's like you're either on Caitlin's side or you're on Alyssa Thomas's side, and you've got to be on their side all across the board or you're not on their side. You know, right. You're somewhere, you're just like, get away. You're either 100% on board or you're not on board. And that is so wrong. I just think we've gotten so far away from the two sides that actually matter. The two sides that actually matter are right or wrong. That's it. It's not Team Caitlin or Team Alyssa Thomas. It's right or wrong. I thought what Alyssa Thomas did was cheap. It deserved a one-game suspension. It deserved a flagrant two foul and an ejection, but they missed it. So it at least deserved a suspension. Doesn't mean she's a cheap player. Doesn't mean all of these horrible things that she hears, like she's a thug. It's none of that. It was a cheap shot, and she deserved to be punished for that. Also, I'm not like Team Caitlin all across the board. Alyssa Thomas is getting death threats and all this negative, evil stuff. She doesn't deserve that. That's wrong. So you should be able to say that, even if you're saying Caitlin was, you know, that's a flagrant two all day, every day. You could still say Alyssa Thomas doesn't deserve all this ridiculousness that came as a result of that. Just get away from these sides, man. It's just right or wrong. That's it. Go case by case, right or wrong. Those are the two sides that matter.
1: The best comments I thought from WNBA media were Lisa Leslie, who made that exact point. Like, that's just a bad play. Like, you can't do that if you're Alyssa Thomas. It doesn't mean she's a bad player or a bad person. I think, you know, I don't, WNBA media, I think, and just their fans are so far behind the rest of us when it comes to just like any big story because they haven't had to do a lot of this really, like nationally. They just don't know, like, I think, how to deal with a lot of the things that get said online. You know, whenever I mention something about this story, people always reply to me like, well, so-and-so said this. I'm like, so? Why do you care if, like, Barstool said this? So? Like, why do you right, care what they said? Like, they're on this, you know, these accounts on social media say these things about Caitlin Clark. Okay. Like, do you care what the senator of Iowa has to say about anything else ever? Why do you care what he has to say about Caitlin Clark?
21: Yeah.
1: Like, who, like, people are piling on this because it's a national story, but you wouldn't care about their opinion on anything else. Why do you care about Caitlin Clark? And Clark, by the way, has brought none of this on herself. None of it. She didn't complain post game about this play. Now her coach did. I thought Stephanie White for once stood up for Caitlin Clark. That was nice to see. And she's probably not, you know, not herself at all. WNBA fans are, they're so far behind when it comes to just, their online presence, like how they deal with certain stories. They're not ready for a lot of the, they want to be a national sport, Brian, without dealing with what national sports go through in the media cycle, right? Where, you're gonna, every story that is with your superstar is gonna be overblown. You're gonna have people talking about it that they've never watched a sport before. You know, it's just what major sports in America have become with social media, and they're just not ready for the moment yet. They want all the things that come with being a sport that makes more money now, that gets more national attention. but they don't want to deal with the the media backlash that comes with being a big dog in this country. So they'll get used to it, I think, eventually. We'll see if it happens this season. But the last part, I want to make this last point before we move on here about this. The other talking point I see people, and I met him talking about this last week, is they say, well, we shouldn't officiate the game differently for Caitlin Clark, because people are calling for that, right? They want the game officiated differently. Brian, I think we're locked up in this. We just want the fouls called that are fouls.
21: That's it. We're not asking for special treatment. If that's a flagrant two, call a flagrant two. That's not changing anything. Yeah.
1: Just call the foul. That's it. Just call the foul that's there. Right. And officiating, and I watch too much WA probably, but officiating is absolutely atrocious.
21: It's bad.
1: NBA officiating is not, it makes NBA officiating look good. You're like,
21: it does. What?
1: Yeah. WNBA officiating is atrocious. And until they fix that part of the sport, they're going to have these things pop up, because it's just not good. It's not good. They're stuck in this middle where they're trying to like have the offensive part of the sport progress, but it's tough because the game is horizontal, right? It's not played vertically.
21: Right.
1: So like you just sort of get a lot more like, contact on, like, in the NBA, guys are going up to lay up and dunk, and they, you avoid some of that contact, I think, when you make those type of plays.
21: Yeah.
1: The NBA is horizontal, right? They're not jumping very high. They're not dunking. There's a lot of, like, physical play, right? Mm-hmm. Because of that, I think. I think it adds to more physical play. Because when someone's jumping for a layup or near the basket, they're not going that high. They're, like, growing into arms or going into, like, and so you gotta figure out a way to, like, call the fouls that are there, but have the offense happen. They're trying this new thing this year where they're calling more fouls. The totals are way up in these games. There's no Asia Wilson today for the Aces and no Caitlin Clark. Do you know what the total is, Brian?
21: Yeah, it's like 181-ish and a half.
1: 181!
21: Yeah.
1: For 40 minutes of basketball. That's an insane total. And guess what, crack? It's going to be 100-98. It's going to fly over today. I'm not taking it because it's a ridiculous number, but it's going to fly. The Fever have lost four games this year when they scored 100 points.
2: I'll ask both of you guys, would you rather watch a good WNBA game or one of the World Cup games today?
1: Oh, World Cup.
21: It'd be World Cup just because it's once every 4 years, crack.
2: No, I just didn't know.
1: No, the WNBA is never on a main screen for me. Like, it's on an iPad or like a secondary screen. I mean, I guess the Liberty were playing the other night in the Cup game. That was on
21: Sabrina
1: the big screen.
21: Brought you home on that cover.
1: Sabrina
21: right?
1: did. Oh, nice. Sabrina got me. I was about to be so angry again. Crack. I had Liberty laying 6.5. I got a bad number, admittedly, because AJ Wilson was out. They're up like 15 with 5 minutes left in the third quarter, and with 8 minutes left in the fourth quarter, game was tied. Like what are we doing at home?
21: Crazy.
1: And then they went on like a 10-0 run and ended up closing it out. So. It's a wild sport to bet on. It's unlike anything. It's just so frustrating.
21: I think Jeff made a good point as far as it is. It's a little bit more like FIBA basketball. It's kind of like the Olympics in terms of the physicality, right? Like the WNBA is pretty physical. The problem with officiating, it's just so inconsistent. If you turn on a game, I'm like, that's a foul, no call. That's a foul, no call. So it's like, it's not like they call every little ticky-tack foul. It's just they're so completely inconsistent. It'd be like baseball. It'd be like the strike zone in baseball where you're like, okay, that pitch was just 2 inches off the plate, ball. And then the next pitch is like 6 inches off the plate, strike. That's officiating in the WNBA. It's just crazy inconsistent, but it is physical, and they let a lot go. It's just they can't find a way to be consistent with the officiating. It's a huge problem.
1: I don't know what the answer is either, because I think you want scoring. You want your superstars to have points. There's a flopping problem now, too, which I guess the NBA has that flopping problem as well. Bad call Angel yesterday. She didn't even touch I don't think she even touched the lady in the chin and was flopping down the ground.
21: Yeah.
1: It's just, it's a, Soccer has some flopping, though, I'll tell you that. Who, buddy? I'm not tweeting about it because I just don't want to. But some of the soccer stuff, you're like,
21: oh,
1: bro,
21: man.
1: You mean,
21: it's crazy,
1: like,
21: man.
1: Like, they look like they're dead. Like, you're like, oh, they're dead. And then they get up 30 seconds later, like, they look around. Oh, no, actually,
21: so
1: we're playing
21: much.
1: On.
21: I hate it. It's bad. Our guy Mbappe, I love Mbappe.
1: He got barely nicked
21: in his, like, right shin. He went down. And I'm like, oh, gosh, they might have to amputate. You know, I'm just so cynical at this point. He pops back
1: up. It was funny.
21: He got
1: what are we beat up doing? Yesterday, though. Like, there were some legitimate fouls that weren't called. But that one you're talking about, it was like he lost the ball, got cleated, and had a rough one. So, I think cracked your
2: Do the refs fall for it with their stars like
1: no.
2: they do?
21: Rarely.
2: Watching
21: the World Cup, rarely. A lot of times, if anything, they come over there and help him up. Like, come on, dude, I'm not falling for that. They literally help him up. Like, you got to do better than that.
1: I think for the most part in this tournament, they've actually been more on the side of not giving cards and not giving fouls, except, of course, to Balogun.
21: It's crazy.
1: Other than that, like, yesterday, like, there were people that, you know, I follow for soccer information that were, like, legitimately. So Paraguay, I think, did not get a yellow the entire game until the game was actually over. Then they got one, like, post-game, which is kind of funny. But
21: I love Paraguay. They just wanted to fight, man.
1: They wanted to fight all game. All game they wanted
21: Especially
1: to fight.
21: After the game. They're like, you know, let's throw down. Screw this.
1: I also have really, really liked the broadcast that we have.
21: You love when they throw in football, huh? They always try to throw an NFL reference in there.
1: One guy mentioned in Kansas City, he mentioned like the barbecue that he was eating. It's like he had the meat sweats.
21: Yeah.
1: But these guys they're so critical. I love it. They're like, that's bad. That's not good. Yeah. I love it. I love it, man. I've had a great time listening.
21: By the way, just to put a bow on the Caitlin thing real fast, I just want to give a shout out. Rich Orenberger, we do the countdown show on Saturdays. Yeah. Rich had a great line yesterday. He said, Caitlin Clark isn't the problem. Everybody else is the problem.
1: Yes.
21: And I'm like, that's exactly what it is.
2: Yep.
21: If anything, she's decreased the drama, and yet there's still this crazy soap opera. She's like the talking point, but she doesn't cause it. It's crazy. It's just this weird world that we're living in. We've got Bill Krakenberger, professional sports handicapper, Jeff Schwartz, 8-year NFL veteran. I'm Brian Noe. 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And Jeff said it, man. It's a great day of soccer here. The nightcap is going to be amazing with Mexico hosting England. We've got Brazil and Norway. Of course, Team USA tomorrow. Lots of stuff going on here. Very excited for all of it. Also excited for this coming up next. Christian Cipollini from BetMGM. He's got us covered from sea to shining sea with betting insights over here, especially Team USA tomorrow. We'll get knee-deep into that coming up next. It is Fox Sports Radio's Countdown, presented by BetMGM.
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9: 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Good morning to you, Christian. Okay, so if we're just talking about handle, as much money in bets pouring in as possible, I'm sure you want Team USA to keep moving on, right? You're just printing tickets left and right. But what would be the best scenario for you? If we're looking at a final matchup here, would it be Argentina and France, or if you could concoct what's best for you at BetMGM for the biggest handle, who would you choose?
11: Yeah, I mean, if it's going to be biggest handle, it would certainly be the U.S. in there. But, of course, as you're mentioning, every game that they lose or every game that they win is worse and worse for the book. So that wouldn't be good for the bottom line, I'm sure, but it would be amazing for handle. For better outcomes for handle, yeah, France-Argentina probably would. It's got the big stars. It's two of the best teams out there. I think that's probably the one that would do it.
12: I'd imagine the sportsbook cleans up pretty well on the Argentina-Cape Verde game and that France-Paraguay game yesterday.
11: That's losing on France.
12: I imagine the book made out pretty well with the Argentina-Cape Verde game and the France-Paraguay game. How did it go for you guys on those two?
11: Yeah, both of those did end up being decent outcomes, probably for reasons you can understand. France normally wouldn't have been a good outcome. They won, but the fact that they won 1-0 helps us a bit. What hurt us then again back is that Mbappe was the goal scorer. So, of course, everyone had tickets on him. So that one was a little bit more of a wash. The Cape Verde game ended up being a good outcome for us because of the fact that they had it tied up there and ended up being good.
13: Hey, Christian, I was playing in the main event of the World Series yesterday, so I had a lot of international play on the weekend, and there was a lot of people that chose to play their day one on July 4th and 5th, unlike a lot of Americans wanted off so they played in different flights. But yeah. Being with a lot of the Europeans and people from across the pond, I know they were all rooting for France -1.5. So I figured that would be a good outcome for you guys. And I wanted to know how has the volume been for World Cup? Are you surprised by it or you're not? Did you expect it? Is there going to be more? What's going on?
11: I think I shouldn't be surprised by it, but I have been surprised by it. Every day that the handle is significantly higher than the 22 World Cup was. I think a big thing to deal with that is of course, it being on U.S. soil, and you know that gives excitement. You know, there's people in cities where it's going on, and that excitement is kind of everywhere. But I also think another major factor is the fact that these games are in prime time for people in the U.S. as well. The last two World Cups before that weren't in good time zone, and that ends up being a really big major factor when it comes to handle and the action that we'll end up taking. So tomorrow night, a Monday night primetime game, U.S. versus Belgium at 8:00. That's going to be massive handle, and it significantly more handle than it would have been had it the 11 a.m. game or all those random times that we've had when those World Cups are in different countries and overseas. So I've been I shouldn't be as shocked as I am because it's the World Cup and it's something that everybody is interested in. And but we really have taken a lot more action than the 22 World Cup.
9: You know, with Crack mentioning that yesterday, where, you know, it is a square bet. If you're like, I laid one and a half, I need France by two goals over here. What kind of sharp bets? Can you give us a couple of examples of sharp bets that you've seen? Any of the two games today or tomorrow, some big name countries involved, you know, a lot of volume, a lot of handle, but, you know, there are a lot of square bets involved there. Any sharp bets that stand out to you?
11: Yeah, usually those ones will come around things like corners and things that they can kind of get more of a two-way line on something that maybe there is not as much of a model edge or something along those lines. Maybe something like the weather, the heat being a factor, or today's game, Mexico-England, where the altitude will be a factor. Those types of things you'll see more of. And for us, we'll see more of the two-way action, will be more of the square action. Or today, Norway versus England, if we get any sort of combination of Harry Kane and Haaland scoring two-plus goals, that will end up being a very bad day for the book, because I'm sure that is a very popular bet today.
12: With the World Cup happening right now, how much baseball action are you guys seeing? I feel like, even for myself, like, I've watched less baseball. I pay attention a little bit less to baseball right now. Obviously, we're getting close to the All-Star break. I think it's next week, right? The Derby is next Monday, yeah. I believe. Not tomorrow, but the following Monday. Then, obviously, the game is on Tuesday. Are you guys still seeing action on baseball? Is it something you guys are keeping an eye on every day?
11: Yeah, no, the World Cup has definitely taken, at least from our handle perspective and betting action, it's definitely chipped into the baseball side of things. We'll see it on kind of day-to-day games if we look at our numbers from this time last year compared to this year. It is a slight decrease, and we would imagine that the World Cup is what's driving that, again, because of these games being in prime time. For example, Wednesday night with the USA playing, our MLB numbers were a lot lower, and you'd imagine it was because most people were watching the USA game instead of their local baseball team.
13: So, Christian, here we have preseason, the Hall of Fame game, a month away. So let's say preseason 5 weeks away. Yeah. And now, we have NFL 2 months away. Are you seeing any kind of action? Or I know the public likes to bet late, though. Any kind of action on any NFL futures, maybe even to win the Super Bowl, or even any kind of season? I wouldn't think season wins, only wackadoos like me bet them in like April and May. But is there any other season wins, anything at all that has actually come in where you said, I got some sharp action on this, or is it just what I said? Maybe 95% of the volume comes in literally the week before or 2 weeks before the NFL regular season.
11: Yeah. For things like season wins, kind of, as you're kind of mentioning there, some people aren't as comfortable with putting in a bet that isn't going to settle for 6+ months from now. So action on those type of futures will typically be smaller, and they'll start to pick up out kind of as the summer goes. So once we kind of get more into the teams reporting to camp, and you're starting to get news out of which player might be coming out of this backfield, or a wide receiver that might have been looked at as wide receiver 3 or 4 who might be earning a wide receiver 2 role, that's when we'll start to see kind of sharp action on some of these regular season stats that we'll have, over under yardage. And a lot of that's kind of just following off what beat reporters will say, but all that action tends to start to pick up when we start to get more, information as to what's going on in camp. So for now, it's still pretty quiet. Of course, looking at the Super Bowl winner futures market, there's still plenty of bets in there. People aren't shy about betting that. And, for right now, the Rams, are the team that has been taking the most bets. They're the favorite, and they're also one of our biggest liabilities of realistic teams to win. So we'll keep monitoring as it goes. I'm getting excited as we get closer. Sure. But still a little bit away.
9: Well, hey, Christian, you're the man. Hope you have a good day. Hope you had a good 4th as well. Always appreciate your time. We'll catch up with you soon.
11: Of course. Everyone have a good weekend.
9: Yeah, you too. There he is, Christian Cipollini, BetMGM Senior Trading Manager. We go from heavy hitter to heavy hitter, from Cipollini to Lowenkron. Huh? It's like, what would it be, like Stafford to Nacua? I don't know, something like that. Take it away, Isla. What do you have for us, buddy?
0: I appreciate that, but the first thing that popped into my mind was that line from Seinfeld. Ruth, Gehrig, DiMaggio, Mantle, Costanza? Speaking of Major League Baseball, on Saturday night, the Boston Red Sox beat the Angels at Anaheim 8-1. Sonny Gray improved to 10-1. Dodgers over the Padres 3-0. Yoshinobu Yamamoto struck out 10 in 7 innings. The Padres on an 8-game losing streak. 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At the World Cup on Saturday evening, a Kylian Mbappe penalty kick propelled France past Paraguay 1-0 and into the quarterfinals for the fourth straight time, where they will face Morocco. Today's action kicks off at 4 p.m. Eastern from New Jersey as Brazil takes on Norway. Winner of that match faces either Mexico or England, who will kick off in the Azteca at 8 p.m. Eastern. Now, as we detailed for you earlier, overnight, hundreds of Mexico fans attempted to prevent England's team from getting a good night's sleep by setting off fireworks and playing music outside of their team hotel beyond a perimeter set up by local police. What's even crazier is Front Office Sports reported that England had booked 15 different hotels so Mexico fans would not be able to find out where they really were, but they very easily found them out anyway. Now, in the middle of it all last night was our intrepid Great Britain News Channel reporter, Ben Leo. Listen here as he attempts to interview some of the fans live on TV, only for them to absorb him into their dance party. Listen.
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4: Do you think it's fair of them to do this to England players? I can't celebrate with you. I don't approve. We'll go back to you guys.
0: Ben Leo, the 21st century equivalent of Edward R. Murrow, reporting from London during the Blitz. Back to you guys.
9: That's great. It is Fox Sports Radio's Countdown, presented by BetMGM. Hey, I wanted to throw something at you guys real fast here.
12: Yes.
9: Did you see this? Where, crack, props to you, by the way. You gave us a couple of Summer League winners yesterday. Very nice by you. Santa Crack, as I call him right there, spreading goodwill, fortune, and all that. The Summer League, the NBA is going to test out the one free throw rule in Summer League. You guys see this?
12: I did see it. Yeah.
9: Oh, so the way it, this sounds very wordy, but it'll be easy to understand. Players will be awarded one free throw for any foul that would typically result in 1, 2, or 3 free throws. So picture this. Let's say a guy gets fouled shooting a three. You know, they just get him on the elbow or something like that. He'll go to the free throw line. He just has to make one free throw and it's worth 3 points. So, like, from a gambling standpoint, I can't imagine your reaction, Crack, if you've got, whatever, you've got Milwaukee -3, and all of a sudden the Warriors go to the free throw line, and they hit one free throw worth 3 points. I think you might lose your mind at that point. So it's something to keep in mind from a gambling perspective, this new rule that they're trying out in Summer League here.
12: So, additionally, under 2 minutes, it goes back to the old way.
9: Right.
12: Right.
9: So which shows you it's left. A stupid rule. Final 2 minutes of the game, back to the regular way. It just shows you that the 46 minutes we spent was just wasted. It's just stupid.
12: Is this to speed the game along? Like, what's their reasoning?
9: I guess.
12: They've been doing this in the G League, I think.
9: Yeah. Is our attention span that bad? Like, just shoot your free throws. What are we doing right now?
12: Like, this really helps, like, Mitchell Robinson out.
9: Right, this, exactly. Yeah,
12: like, you have to shoot two. Just make one.
9: Yeah,
12: just make
9: you
12: one.
9: Luck out and make one. It's worth 2 points.
12: Wait, so if you miss the one shot for the three free throws, you're it's over. Wow.
9: Yeah.
12: When I think about these type of rule changes, I think to myself, like, who's asking for this, right?
13: Right.
12: Like, which NBA, like, look, baseball made some significant rule changes. Let's just speed the game up. We were all asking for that.
9: Right.
12: Game for too long.
9: That's right.
12: Make them be shorter. Who was asking for the NBA to adjust the way they do their foul shots because the game is too long? Like, that's, We want, you know what we, you know what would help the game out? How about less reviews that take 7 minutes?
3: Yeah.
12: Like,
3: that would help.
12: Do that. That would help out a lot.
3: Be cool with that.
13: Yeah, this, what do you think about new rules,
3: their
13: testing seems pretty dumb. I don't think it'll stick. I understand trying to speed up the game, make it less of a free-throw battle, but I don't think it's the answer. You know, just to let you guys know real quick. So the first game, Golden State Gold, it was two nights ago at 9:20 p.m. I bet this, and it was, I was like, do I text these guys? And I know midnight, yes, Nobody's up. 9:20 at night. So actually 3-0 so far.
12: You never know. I might get up to go, bathroom in the middle of the night.
13: 9:20. So anyway, I know people say, are you crazy betting this stuff?
3: Yeah. Crack, nothing would make Jeff happier if he goes to the bathroom in the middle of the night, has a text from you with a summer league play. He's firing away, no questions asked.
12: You know, there's a lot of times on my phone's on silent, so I never get the, I never wake up. But there are times it's like 10:30 Saturday night. I'm about ready for bed, and Kraxen's over the prop list for Sunday morning. And I have to debate, like, do I get out of bed and sort of do this now, or do I wait till the morning? And, intrusive thoughts always went out. It happens immediately, Crack. Do it immediately.
3: But you were saying, Crack, you know, you get major edges on Summer League, NFL preseason. This is these are great angles.
13: And they make
3: you
13: fun
3: of
13: me. People say, you don't bet Summer League. You don't bet this stuff, do you? Lots of good info out there, guys.
3: All right, that's Bill Krakenberger, professional sports handicapper. Jeff Schwartz with us, 8-year NFL veteran. You know, midnight, Summer League better. When he's on trips to the bathroom right there. Brian, no, the excitement of the FIFA World Cup is now streaming live on Fox One, the official English streaming platform. To catch every unforgettable moment, Fox One brings the action straight to your screen so you never miss a goal. Download Fox One and experience the FIFA World Cup live. Action gets underway today. Brazil and Norway, 4 p.m. Eastern. Very excited for a big day. Mexico, England, 8 p.m. Eastern. It's going to be some fantastic stuff. All right, coming up next, prop it up, the prop betting market. We'll compare notes, give you a couple of plays. That's coming up. It's Fox Sports Radio's Countdown, presented by BetMGM.
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7: 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Everybody has a boss, even Elon Musk. It's called the IRS. And about a year ago,

0: Trump. Everybody's got a boss. Brad Stevens is a general manager, not an owner. The Celtics are owned by an investment group that does not also own TD Garden. 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It's not very profitable. Trading Supermax players in 2026, bro, it's hard. 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It's not stacking rosters. It's not the 80 Lakers. Think about this. The Milwaukee Bucks were offered Jaylen Brown, all NBA, 2 first-round picks. The Milwaukee Bucks said, nah, we'll take Tyler Hero, rotational players, and more picks. The hell? That's the new NBA.
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3: You just started shopping around Jaylen Brown, and I don't know, maybe this is because of the contract and there's new ownership there. Like maybe there's part of that, and they just feel like this is going to give us more flexibility. Jaylen Brown's been consistently on the court for them more than Jason Tatum has. And the fact that you're going to trade him away to an arch rival, make them better, make yourself worse, and just trust that Jason Tatum's going to be healthy again, I don't know, man. It seems like a pretty awful trade from Boston.
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18: All right, the prop betting market. Crack, we start with you with something you like.
20: All right, let's go to the WNBA here. Boy, I got a tough time with some of these names. Let's, Sabali. Am I saying it right? Sabali?
18: Sabali, yeah.
20: Sabali.
18: Yeah.
20: Okay. It doesn't matter. No, pronouncing it right. As long as we get the wins. And we're killing.
18: There you go.
20: Killing these props this season. Points, rebounds over 16.5, minus 125. She's 100% now, back from injury. Played 26 minutes last game up against a Dallas team today that gives up the third most points, rebounds to opposing centers. Sabali, over 16.5 points and rebounds. I also see over 17.5, minus 05. I probably like that a little bit better for juice-wise, but we'll grade it at the 16.5 I see here at MGM.
21: All right. A couple different ways to go here today with this Fever game, because you know they score a ton of points and play no defense, right? And this is just the way you know these games tend to go with them, because they have to do that. So a couple options. Kelsey Mitchell's 23.5. That's a lot of points, even for her. So I'm going to go with Aaliyah Boston over 17.5 points here, Brian. Again, no Wilson either for the Aces tonight. So that the middle of that paint will be free for Boston to score her points. Again, more touches for everyone, more shots for everyone when Clark is out. Mitchell over 2.5 threes is not a bad wager as well. But I'll go Boston here over 17.5 points.
18: Man, Jeff, you mentioned that Fever Aces total. I know these aren't props, but just caught my attention. It's at 180.5. How about win?

0: So I look for him to do more damage, and I'll take my chances with Junior Caminero. You're going to be hard-pressed to find a hotter bat in baseball right now, so I'll roll with him.
1: All right.
0: There you go.
1: Well, the two WNBA players. Look, crack stepping into the weight, the WNBA pool. I like it.
0: I kind of want to parlay our baseball and two WNBA plays.
1: I know, right?
0: Let's do the parlay platter part two, 2.0 right now. Very nice. All right, coming up next. The road is about to get a whole lot more difficult. We'll have details on that. And will this team be able to advance? Coming up. We are Fox Sports.
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11: 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And Jay's like, nah.

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13: At 8 p.m. Eastern in Mexico City. On Saturday evening, France advanced to the quarterfinals by outlasting Paraguay 1-0 after Kylian Mbappe stepped up to the penalty spot in the 70th minute on Fox.
14: Mbappe scores! France finally in front!
13: Mbappe's 19th career World Cup goal, sending France into the quarterfinals for the fourth straight time, where they will face Morocco, who earlier Saturday eliminated Canada 3-0. In Major League Baseball on Saturday night, Red Sox over the Angels in Anaheim 8-1. Sonny Gray got the win to improve to 10-1. I'm Isaac Lohengrin.
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18: Greetings. Hopefully you're doing the return of all of those rods off of the fireworks that ended up in your front yard. Return them to your neighbors. Recycling is a big part of our July 5th pageantry. Hopefully you got out of there unscathed. In my area, a good 4 to 5 hours where the did not stop. And it's like walking around a theme park where you count how much money's has been spent by each person. I was doing the same thing. There's a dollar. There's $2. Welcome in. It's a beautiful Fox Sports Sunday, this July 5th edition, as we continue our FIFA World Cup domination with a big game later on tonight that has a million headlines flowing out of it. I'm Mike Harmon. You hear me weeknights 7 to 11 alongside Jason Smith here, Pacific time, barking at each other. And here on Sunday mornings this week, Anita Marks back in the chair for another run. Anita, the tournament, 185 degrees in New York, the Nathan hot dog eating contest, Taylor Swift's wedding. I mean, did you get to attend any of it? And how did you hydrate?
19: No, sorry. I did not get the Taylor Swift invite. But I'll tell you what, everybody in this town is not happy with it. You know, she pretty much, her festivities pretty much shut down New York City around a very, busy 4th of July weekend on top of that. And not that she could have anticipated this, the heat.
18: Yep.
19: You know, temperatures.
18: The energy grid and everything that went with it.
19: Yeah. I mean, it got up to like 107, 103. And therefore, there was power outages. There was a request to, not use electricity. So, you know, the city and us peons are like having to abide by, trying to make sure like the elderly and the young and not as fortunate still have some type of electricity in 107 degrees. And meanwhile, she's got a plethora of electricity for the castle that was built inside Madison Square Garden. So do you see where I'm going with this? There are a lot of unhappy people here in New York.
18: All you need to do is drop them an album or do a residency and everybody will be happy.
19: There you go.
18: I don't know. There's easy fixes. I mean, she gave away allegedly some $26 to $30 million to different charities over the week. Perhaps some restitution to the city of New York is in order here, because you also had security needing to deal with all of that while you have massive crowds, World Cup games, plus the fireworks and everything else. So just trying to keep the peace. And the Brooklyn Bridge was on fire, for crying out loud. We were talking about that a little bit earlier, coming out of all the festivities. But, you know, we get back into the fun and exciting world of sports. And today we get two heavyweight contests with Brazil and Norway. Everybody ready for the next round of Erling Haaland. And then the Mexico-England game has so many subplots to it. It's like going season to season of your favorite soap opera, or dare I say, a telenovela, as we go through, right? With the characters just changing a little bit and having some fun with it. But the tournament continues to just astound us. We'll get into Bocinha, and his triumphant return to Cape Verde, a little bit later on this, the anniversary of their independence. Some 51 years ago, the heroes welcome, but a Hollywood story there. But just overall, the tournament has just been such a goodwill, feel good kind of, overall all encompassing kind of feel here, with the U.S. putting out some of its, best work in a while.
19: Yeah. I mean, listen, could you have asked for really a better script? And I feel like each and every day there's a new storyline, right? Especially what happened with France and Paraguay, yesterday, you know, Paraguay coming in and playing muscle ball.
18: Hey, no yellow cards though. So, I mean, that was the first since 2008, I think, that they went through a match without one. I don't know.
19: Exactly. How that happened, especially is the physicality that we saw them playing with against arguably, one of the best, if not best player in this tournament. And then I don't know about you. I am stoked. I am so excited for the matches later on today. And we're going to do a deeper dive into that. I've got picks for both matches that we'll bring your way as well. But man, I don't know. Could FIFA, could the United States, could Canada, can Mexico, could they have asked for a more exciting? I feel like there's so many riveting, maybe that's the word I'm looking for, so many riveting storylines. I feel each and every match or after a match, such interesting discussion. I think that the World Cup really has crushed it so far.
18: Yeah, I mean, both on and off the pitch, because the other part, you know, that I try to do, the all-encompassing of just the feel-good of the little touristy things that have happened, people being introduced from different cultures into United States or Mexico or Canada, and recognizing, you know, a lot of good from the people that are around. I mean, you've seen some heartwarming stories and tales. We did one of a guy that was supposed to come to the U.S., ended up losing his phone so he couldn't get on his flight, and then they found him 10 days later. He was still hanging out in the same pub that he originally started at. So, I mean, you've just got so many of those storylines, and we've been helped and blessed by the fact that every one of the names that even the most casual of soccer fan would know has been part of a big moment or moments or has shown out in big way, whether it's Harry Kane, the aforementioned Mbappe, go to Messi, and the good, the bad, the ugly that come with him, and Ronaldo, and depending on which side's PR, because that's the other fun part of this is the allegations of PR firms writing slander pieces against one or the other, which has been fun to it all. But and then the rise of Bocinha that we mentioned before, the name you didn't know, but you'll never forget now, and curious as to what the future holds for him. But just that there's been so much goodwill on and off the pitch. You know, the FIFA president celebrating Argentina, notwithstanding, that it's just been all of these big moments that as we get deeper into the tournament, yes, there are some subplots. Yes, there have been some moments and some quizzical non-calls or calls. And I look squarely at Balogun's. He was celebrating his 25th birthday on Friday when he got the news that the red card wasn't going to be amended, as in no further punishment, but, you know, kind of a bittersweet birthday, kind of present for him there. But you've got that. You've got the calls that haven't been made. We talk about the match yesterday, Paraguay and France, the fact that there were so many yellow card opportunities that, just went the other way. A number of times where the announcers like, yeah, that'll draw. I guess they're going to let it play on, which, you know, we do that at home and kind of laugh about it. But when you've got the guys that are in the booth and, you know, have called hundreds, if not thousands of matches, being like, yeah, I don't even know what we're doing anymore. I feel seen.
19: But don't you, I mean, like, I know I love it when I'm watching, and it could be soccer, it could be the NBA, it could be football. Don't you love it when you turn around and you say, oh, good, the refs are letting these guys play, right? These guys, I mean, but
18: as long as it's consistent, right? Like that's the only thing I ask for in all of it, right? Where it doesn't suddenly flip a switch. to where it's like, all right, that was not a foul here, here, here, and here. And now we call three in a row going the other way later in the second half, or, you know, suddenly there's just an adjustment. It's like, no, if it's physical, then all right, you've allowed this to go. And I guess that was the rule of thumb with the Paraguayan team yesterday, to where it's like, all right, you're going to keep letting us do it. It's like the old Legion of Boom or the cornerbacks for the Patriots back in the day. We're rewatching the Patriots Giants, one of their Super Bowls. Tom Petty's currently on the stage here, NFL Network. And we're just having some fun with that, but where they let you manhandle and you're trying to figure out, all right, where's the line where holding or pass interference is going to be called? And you keep pushing it until maybe you end up in a very dangerous place. And that's unfortunately what we see happen in a lot of sports. Giant elbows. I'm looking at you, Victor Wembanyama, and some others. But if you're not going to call it and you're going to let them play, then I'm all for it. Just don't have the suspect call later on that negates everything you did for the first 90.
19: You know, it's interesting as well, because, you know, as the tournament is progressing, right? We want to, at least I want to, try to identify who do you feel the best player is in the tournament. And Mbappe, you know, you mentioned him, you know, obviously him and Messi, and, you know, there's the debate there. The way that he handled himself and the way that he carried himself through that match with Paraguay, to me, speaks volumes, because I feel like not only is he a phenomenal soccer player physically, but really a great leader of men and emotionally sound. And he did not, you know, Paraguay came in with that type of strategy, and he did not let it get to him. And they targeted him like the WNBA targets Caitlin Clark. And like she does majority of the time, I feel that we saw a little analogy there in regard to great leadership, great leader of men, great leader of women, not only physically and how you play, but also handling what comes for you and at you.
18: Old rule of thumb, can't fault a great strategy. May not agree with the genesis of some of it, you know, and, you know, ends justifying means sometimes for folks. But Paraguay decided, all right, let's see if we can't get him off his game. Well, mm-hmm. He needed one kick, right? That's it. That's the difference. He steps up, hits the penalty. I would have liked for him to shake the goalie's hand, but I thought it was funny then that the goalie threw the ball off him. And he said, look, I can't retaliate because I'm still playing, which was, you know, a nice little wave goodbye to them. But to your point, yeah, I mean, for 90 plus minutes, you got guys trying to just take every extra little shot. And that's what we watch in sports, right? If you know that you're overmatched, you try to figure out where that line is that maybe you can get under someone's skin. Maybe you can get them to act out of sorts. Right. What's the first rule of thumb? If you got a guy that lives in the low post, to switch into basketball for a second, you go and make him uncomfortable. All right. He won't come back. If he comes in, it's not a dirty foul, but you're going to give him a hard foul. Same thing here. Right. If they're going to allow you to be physical, you try to figure out where that line in the sand continues to move. So for him to keep his composure, for me, it's all about Haaland, because he's pretty much a one man gang. If I can steal from the 80s wrestling world for a moment, just a heavyweight of destruction. His team, solid. I think he's done a pretty good job of kind of talking them down, you know, the under promise, over deliver kind of scenario. So we'll see what they can do later on against Brazil. Brazil, -130, over unders at 2.5 goals, where it seems to sit for most of these matches. But you look at a guy like Haaland coming into this and embracing all the U.S. culture or whatever else. So, like, and people have gotten to see him on a big stage. Now, we're blessed working the early mornings as we do here. Chris Perfett always with me in these mornings. Our technical producer, Bo Benson, and Isaac Lowenkrau. We watch a lot of EPL around here, so we're well accustomed to what Erling Haaland can do. But seeing the rest of the world getting to see a 6'5 Hulk is something a little bit different. Chris, if you want for a sec.
19: Have you, yeah. And again, I'm not going to sit here and pretend like I'm a soccer expert. I'm watching because it's World Cup and I will watch when it's the Olympics. But do I tune into soccer outside of that? No, I don't. So a lot of this I'm learning and hearing these stories as we go. And one of his, and his is really fascinating that, you know, growing up, he was not identified as a star or somebody who would amount to what he has amounted to. And a lot of experts and coaches overlooked him and did not think that he would be in this position. And sure enough, he is. I think his story is very inspirational.
18: And his dad, a former footballer himself, Alfie Holland. Chris, what have you taken from this in terms of star power and guys coming through?
10: So as far as Erling Haaland, I mean, Anita's right. Like, he was not like this when he was playing in Germany before Manchester City had him.
18: But Bundesliga,
10: Like, at least for these other stars, you've seen them deliver in the World Cup before. We saw Kylian Mbappe basically brought France back to win over Argentina last World Cup. Obviously, Argentina won. Everyone knows who Lionel Messi and Cristiano Ronaldo. You've seen these guys do this on the international stage. And I think there's always a worry coming in, coming into a World Cup with someone like Haaland, because we see some guys who do fantastic at the club level, but it doesn't really translate into the national team. And especially for Erling Haaland, who's basically a one-man show. Without him, Norway probably isn't in this cup at all. And I saw all the hype going up on every pregame show about it, and I'm just kind of holding my breath, being like, I need to see this transition, because this is his first time on the international stage. It's very different. He hasn't disappointed. And yeah, as you say, like, this is a very interesting World Cup in that we're between generations of stars, and we're getting both them, still basically everyone at the top of the game, except for maybe Cristiano Ronaldo. But I mean, at that point, it seems like that's the minor footnote.
18: Yeah, I got one stat that I saw concerning Ronaldo yesterday that I thought was pretty funny.
10: But even like for Brazil, Vinicius Jr. is doing well for them too. Like, it feels multifaceted in a way that really makes this appealing to an audience who, for a lot of these guys, is the first time they're getting to introduce to them. And I think someone else brought up the point, the last two World Cups, you know, in Russia and Qatar, haven't exactly been in our prime time zones here in North America. So it is, it kind of feels like we've had a few World Cups off since, I think, last one we had, like, basically for people at like good viewing hours was Brazil.
18: Yeah, lot less likely to come in on a tape delayed repackaged thing on soccer if it's not your bag versus an Olympics package from similar. Mbappe, still one of the younger guys as well, so still plenty more to do. He's got 19 World Cup goals now as we continue here. It's Fox Sports Sunday. Thanks for giving us a few minutes of your time. The iHeartRadio app, nearly 500 affiliates nationwide, and as always, that little voice in your head. She's Anita Marks. I'm Mike Harmon. Coming up next, she mentioned the name of the week that is not World Cup related. Caitlin Clark finally spoke, had some pointed words for many, many peoples, and the old, can it just be about basketball? No, it's never going to be about basketball, but we'll talk about that next year on Fox.
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0: Sports Sunday. Mike Harmon alongside Anita Marks. Thanks for hanging out with us at Anita Marks, where you find her in the Twitterverse. Find me over at Swollen Dome. We appreciate you giving us a few minutes of your time on the highways and byways this holiday weekend. Hopefully you got some good gluttony in, maybe some extra sleep. Hopefully we're all intact and ready to take on whatever the rest of the summer brings us. With my White Sox playing meaningful baseball, I'm banging the drum over here, Anita. You know, it's the first time in a few years that I've been able to do that. So, yeah, the extra adrenaline running through with a young and powerhouse lineup as they try to run through. But we're also between the World Cup, the NBA silly season that is underway. We'll talk about the Kalshi market and some of the dollars that are transacted in there that might lean you towards certain ends for certain still available heavyweight players. But we also have the WNBA front and center. You've got a league that had its all-star results given out, as did Major League Baseball yesterday. That was buried in behind the France game against Paraguay and everything that transacted there. So you got Major League Baseball and their all-star team, but certainly the WNBA as we got towards the weekend. Anita, we saw the results of the fan, the media, and the player voting. And the player voting gives us the either shake your head, you just laugh, or you just say that's just another paragraph in the Wikipedia entries of how the league can't get out of its own way. And I say that because if you haven't seen the stat, you got Caitlin Clark second among the fans at the guard position, third amongst the media. She's the reigning Eastern Conference Player of the Month now, still sidelined with a back injury, will not play today, but was 11th amongst players. Okay, fine. We all know the overriding theme is that the players don't like Caitlin Clark. Well, let's pull this back even a little bit further. Because, well, it really stinks to a whole other level when you do that. Less than half, fewer than half of the WNBA players actually voted. Now, this seems to be in line with a lot of leagues here. You know, vote for your Pro Bowl or All-Stars or whatever. Some guy might hand it to someone else in the clubhouse. Hey, clubhouse guy, fill this out. Maybe they do, then maybe they don't. It's kind of like SIDs when they have to fill out the coaches' poll. Hey, did the coach actually watch any of these teams? No. But he's going to vote for what helps us most. Cool. So you have that. And then you have the LA Sparks, who basically just said, yeah, there was a snafu where we never got the link or never actually got our ballots. So just a ham-handed way of doing business when you already have a number of issues. Anyway, I'm being told I need to stop my loudness, and we need to head over to the news desk because we've got some breaking news from our guy Isaac Lowenthal.
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2: This is truly stunning and extraordinary. The Athletic has just reported that Lauren Balligan's suspension has been suspended, and he will be available to play in the round of 16 match against Belgium tomorrow. This is truly mind-blowing. The Athletic reports multiple FIFA officials told the Athletic after the game that a team is not able to appeal against a red card or the subsequent suspension, which is what we all thought. Mm-hmm. However, Balligan is set to be available as his suspension has been suspended because Article 27 of FIFA's disciplinary code states the judicial body may decide to fully or partially suspend the implementation of a disciplinary measure if the person benefiting from a suspended sanction commits another infringement. During the probationary period, the suspension shall be revoked by the judicial body and the sanction enforced without prejudice to any additional sanction imposed for the new infringement, unquote. So that's a bunch of gobbledygook, but the Athletic reports, bottom line, Lauren Balligan's suspension has been suspended. He will be available tomorrow. This is mind-blowing.
0: Absolutely insane. At Isaac Lowenthal, where you find him. I've got some questions off-air for him, not about the legalese, but for some other things that transpired towards the end of the week. We'll settle up later on that. This is shocking would be the the easiest term to use here. I mean, because as Ilo laid it out, by all accounts, there's no appeal process. There is no passing go and collecting $200. We'll get back into Caitlin Clark a little bit later. This one requires our immediate focus coming out of that. Yeah, he read a bunch of the legalese there, Anita, and I could already see the headlines in newspapers and websites all across the globe going, the fix is in for the U.S. Because of a sudden deep rule in the laws of the game. But a lot of debate when this transpired. Should it have been a yellow? And then you go and decide, all right, does it rise to the level with no call on the field going straight to the red? Highly controversial. And I think Balogun handled it really well because he actually shook the hand of the referee as the match ended to wish him well. No hard feelings. Had a great statement about, hey, you know, you got to be a good example and all of those things. But for the Team United States, I mean, Pochettino had several days of working to make adjustments, and now he has his now he's got two aces to steal straight from Ted Lasso as you get to team him back up with Pulisic here for the match tomorrow night.
3: Yeah, I mean, listen, just to go back and you know, hopefully whether you were watching the match or, of course, how could you not have seen the highlights? And I did not feel that that was worthy of a suspension. So first things first, they got the call right now, right? They got, in my opinion, I'm assuming that you agree with me. They got the call right. He should not be suspended for this game.
0: Well, I think that's just a question of the larger laws of the game, kind of. So you get kicked out of the game there, and that goes back to Wemby and the NBA and big elbows, and you get kicked out of a game, but you don't get the extra game. Like, the you get one and the bonus seems punitive, particularly if it is such a questionable play. And we never know what's on a man's heart or mind, which was my argument in all of this. Whenever intent is not something that's actually that can be written in there. Well, we've got to prove that he wanted to hurt the guy. No, I mean, sometimes you make a bad play. And here he had an unfortunate meeting of the back of his calf. But yes, to have the suspension, maybe overly punitive, but all in, I could see where you would have ruled that it was a dangerous play.
3: I can see where you can rule it was a dangerous play, but I look at that and I don't look at it and say that was flagrant. I don't look at that and say that was intentional. He was intentionally trying to harm the player. So again, I feel that by reversing the suspension, it's kind of weird way of phrasing it. The suspension has been suspended. By reversing the suspension, I feel that FIFA got it right. You know, I guess the bigger question here is, you know, is the United States getting preferential treatment because they are the host country or one of the three?
0: Well, but that's the question, right? Like, as you know, I took it back from ILO, that's certainly going to be a talking point going forward. People were already mad about the draw for their group. Okay, fine. And you can only beat who's on the schedule if you're the U.S. and you've got the fervor, but certainly something that, and we'll have to do the due diligence to see how many of these have ever been rescinded / suspended, I should say, suspended red cards in the history of the FIFA World Cup. Because if we don't have a deep dive and a bunch of those on path, yeah, I can imagine this will cause some outrage across the larger soccer world.
3: And I think the other question is, and I know we have Dallin Cuff, who's going to be joining us in our next hour, who's just really, really brilliant when it comes to talking soccer. But, you know, how much better does he make this Team USA with him, as I like to call it, being active and attractive? My thought is extremely better. A difference maker, even though you can argue that, you know, maybe is he not the best soccer player on the team? I think that there's a fair argument for him that possibly he is. So I mean, this news is tremendous. This news is huge. Especially, and I think you make an excellent point, right? Team USA has been preparing and practicing and getting ready, to play without him. Let's not forget, you know, the match is tomorrow night at 8:00 Eastern.
0: Yeah, that's always the help, right? Is that it's a bonus. Right. Other guys got to work through when he was eliminated from the last game. You got to see some of the workings there, and guys got an opportunity. And look, some of it is getting those extra minutes, those extra touches that do you for good. It's like folks, when they argued why Pulisic needed to play against Turkey. For me, I still had some reservations of it all. He came out unscathed. All's fine and good. But it's that also getting those touches. Okay, I'll take that argument. So now we move forward, and this is an extra bonus. We'll see what that does to the betting market as we go through, because that's been a subplot to a lot of these matches as well. As let's face it, folks sometimes don't necessarily care about the game being played in between the white lines, only the numbers associated with it. As we continue, we'll talk more about Balogun. As you said, we've got a guest next hour to break it down in full. But for now, let's send it back to the news desk for what is a wild and woolly full day of sports action, including, I know, Ilo, you are rapt attention like you wish you were outside Team England's hotel.
2: And luckily, through the magic of radio, we all will be outside of England's hotel in just a moment. But the spectacle of that has even been usurped by what The Athletic just reported. The Athletic reporting Team USA star Phil Lauren Balogun will be available for tomorrow's round of 16 match against Belgium because FIFA has suspended his one-game suspension after he got a red card in the United States round of 32 victory over Bosnia and Herzegovina. Now, Mike and Anita, I actually just looked up Article 27 of FIFA's disciplinary code, which reads, quote, "The judicial body may decide to fully or partially suspend the implementation of a disciplinary measure," unquote. So that's what they invoked here. Balogun, however, will be subject to a probationary period of 1 to 4 years. Big deal. Now, for context.
0: 1 to 4 years.
2: Yeah.
0: It'll expire just before the next tournament begins.
2: Yes, I like that. How convenient. Last November, Cristiano Ronaldo of Portugal got a red card and a 3-game suspension for an elbow in a World Cup qualifying match against Ireland, and FIFA imposed the same deal. They deferred 2 games of that 3-game suspension on Ronaldo at that point for a 1-year probation period, which allowed him to compete in this year's World Cup without a suspension. Star Cristiano Ronaldo, star Phil Lauren Balogun.
0: I was going to say, I mean, superstar call for Balogun. Look at that.
2: Yeah, there you go.
0: He went from a guy nobody knew to Ronaldo status overnight.
2: This is truly, truly mind-blowing, particularly if you're a Belgian fan. Now, today's action kicks off at 4 Eastern from New Jersey, Brazil against Norway. Whatever that match faces, either Mexico or England, they kick off in the Azteca at 8 p.m. Eastern. Now, overnight, hundreds of Mexico fans attempted to prevent England's team from getting a good night's sleep by setting off fireworks and playing music outside of the England team hotel beyond a perimeter set up by local police. In the middle of it all was intrepid Great Britain News Channel reporter Ben Leo, who attempted to interview some of the fans live on TV, only for them to absorb him into their dance party. Listen.
4: Are you part of this group?
5: No, viva Mexico!
4: Do you think it's fair of them to do this to England players? I can't celebrate with you. We'll go back to you guys.
2: The World Cup, a cultural exchange unlike any other. Back to you.
0: God. I saw another clip of a guy being interviewed saying, hey, we're serenading them and trying to help them fall asleep. It's like singing a lullaby.
3: Did you also hear, I mean, this is something that was on social media. I don't know how much I'm buying into this, how the Mexican cartel was threatening the Ecuadorian players and their families if they beat Mexico. Did you read that?
0: I've seen some of those reports, and it becomes like a lot. I wait to see how much gets put to the local police and whether we get the official statements. But yeah, those stories are quite troubling, no question.
3: I don't. Again, I mean, you know, there's no like legit you know, establishment that's reporting it. It's just, it's something that was flying around social media. I don't know how much I believe in it, but, you know, and I think this is really the beauty of the World Cup, and what makes it so amazing is just how dedicated and how invested these countries and these people are in their soccer team winning, like to go out and play music and to create that distraction outside of the England hotel. It's pretty amazing.
0: Yeah, as we watched their last matchup, right? And certainly they were very sluggish. Were Team Ecuador the first 20 minutes of that game. So they didn't look like they got a full night's sleep. We talk about England coming into Mexico a little bit later, saying, well, we can't acclimate to the altitude and all of those things, so let's just show up when we do, with the secondary story off of that, concerns about spying and drones and whatever else as you're training. The other, back to the hotel to wrap things up, that they'd allegedly booked 15 different hotels with the attempt to keep this from transpiring. Mission fail. Because guess what? Someone working the front desk, a manager, a concierge, someone in the pipeline is probably pro Team Mexico and said, well, they're here. And I'm sure we can go find some social media post that would give the full blast alert, as well as how far they had to be from said hotel. Pretty crazy as you go. At Anita Marks, where you find her on Twitter. Find me over at Swollen Dome. More on the Balogun ruling as we continue, but also the biggest new star, the new face, and he's 40, which means keep busting your hump, everybody. Opportunity is out there. We'll do that next here on Fox Sports Radio.
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2: 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He will be available tomorrow. 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
2: You just started shopping around Jaylen Brown, and I don't know, maybe this is because of the contract and there's new ownership there. Like maybe there's part of that, and they just feel like this is going to give us more flexibility. Jaylen Brown's been consistently on the court for them more than Jason Tatum has. And the fact that you're going to trade him away to an arch rival, make them better, make yourself worse, and just trust that Jason Tatum's going to be healthy again. I don't know, man. It seems like a pretty awful trade from Boston.
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1: Ooh,
0: on a beautiful.
1: I like that mash. I like that little transition. Are we going to Stevie Nicks? Are we about to talk about Taylor Swift and the wedding? What are we doing here?
0: No, we're not.
1: Okay.
0: We're going to talk about other stars. Although we got Chris Perfect doing some big work here. Well, I mean, we got a little Taylor Swift in to start the fun and excitement here this morning. I mean, it's now been usurped by the news. If you've missed it and you're just joining us, welcome in. Balogun will be available. Suspension suspended. That's how we tag it.
2: Yes!
0: And as I was telling Isaac Lohengrin just a minute ago, he's going to go back and make sure that I wasn't hallucinating from lack of sleep, that it was predicted and kind of put out by a social media heavyweight, someone in our business several hours ago, that

0: this could be the case. Can we go back to Ilo? Ilo, you've confirmed this, that I was not having a fever dream because of all the fireworks in my neighborhood?
1: Oh, you were having a fever dream because of all the fireworks in your neighborhood.
0: Okay,
1: still,
0: okay.
1: You were correct about that, yes.
0: So Dave Portnoy of Barstool Sports said,
2: okay,
0: I'm hearing things where this may be overturned. And you take it with a grain of salt. You say, okay, cool. I wish his horse well. It was in a big incident at the racetrack yesterday. He was like a proud papa and was, you know, all of that and rallying out of there. But he put that up on social media earlier this morning, and here we are a couple hours later finding out that Balogun will rejoin Team USA for the matchup against Belgium. Now, where I was going to turn was the other Hollywood story, maybe a love story. Now, Cape Verde sensation Vocinha, the 40-year-old electrician, goalie, Division II, all of those things, gets an opportunity on the big stage, and I think we'll all remember where we were when he made that save on the fast play Lionel Messi free kick, where his entire defense had not set at all. Whistle blew, kick came in, and somehow, like Superman, dove to the other end of the net to make a huge ass save. 51st anniversary of Cape Verde's independence today as they touched down. Thousands of people lining the streets. They showed some of the guys working the runway as the plane touched down, basically bowing down and doing the "we're not worthy" as he then came out, started signing autographs. But, you know, we talked a little bit earlier about all the knowns, all of these soccer heavyweights, all of these long-standing heroes to those that follow the sport. And even if you don't, you know the names, you know the comparisons that get made to the greats in other sports. But for a guy from a nation of 550,000 people to rise up and become one of the stars of these games, now more Instagram followers than any active player in all of our big sports here in the United States. I know that's not the measure of a man or whatever, but hey, like, we take stats and data where we can. This guy now gets to write his own ticket. I mean, I gotta figure there's a Disney movie in the offing. I gotta figure that he'll be on some club. I know there were some ties saying, hey, how about he comes to Miami and plays with Messi and has some fun down there. But just really one of the great stories of these games, Anita.
2: Yeah, absolutely. Again, and I'll go back to our opening segment. And, you know, could the World Cup and FIFA ask for a better, and, you know, we're in it. I mean, this isn't the beginning. You know, obviously we're now heading into the round of 16, but man, you know, a 40-year-old who, if I read correctly, was a truck driver, right? Comes in and just steals the hearts of just soccer fans across the world, and a country with very little people going up against, and their draw was very difficult, and was able to stay lockstep and compete, and now having more, and again, this isn't how we gauge, but having more Instagram followers than Tom Brady, that says a lot. So this is another one of those really phenomenal storylines that, you know, you just love to see.
0: I just love the 0-0, 0-0. You got a 2-2 and then the loss to Argentina, the decided underdogs. But you had that equalizer, which might have been one of the great sweet moves. I equated it. We were talking about Tim Hardaway Sr. not allowing his kid to wear number 10 for the Heat, saying beat it. I remember the old crossover that Tim Hardaway had when he'd go from the left to the right hand, create space to hit the open jump shot. That's exactly what happened for that second Cape Verde goal. And, well, here we are. This hero's welcome, but always just the reminder. I mean, dude's 40 years old. Keep busting your tail at whatever you're working at. If it ain't working, figure out where the passion is and keep going. Opportunity may come when you least expect it. Hey, remember, with the iHeartRadio app, stream us wherever you happen to be. 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As we continue, we've got work from the NBA. Some markets may be telling us things. She's Anita. I'm Mike. 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
14: Mind-blowing World Cup news. The Athletic reported a short time ago that FIFA has suspended the implementation of United States star Lauren Balogun's one-game suspension, allowing him to play in Monday's round of 16 match against Belgium. Article 27 of FIFA's disciplinary code states, quote, "The judicial body may decide to fully or partially suspend the implementation of a disciplinary measure," unquote. Again, The Athletic reported a short time ago that FIFA has suspended the implementation of Team USA star Phil Lauren Balogun's one-game suspension. He will be available to play tomorrow against Belgium in the round of 16. Today's action kicks off at 4 p.m. Eastern as Brazil takes on Norway, at 8 Eastern, Mexico against England. I'm Isaac Lohenkron.
4: 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The plays, the interviews, the players, the coaches, the breaking news, the top stories. When it goes down, raise your hand. 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
16: Welcome in, hour two of the program here, a beautiful Fox Sports Sunday with you. And I had thought, hey, we'll talk a little bit about NBA free agency, the LeBron James fund, because, well, it puts a lot of oxygen. He takes up a lot of oxygen in that space. We had a couple of videos from this week with some takes that did some crazy numbers. Go check it out at Swollen Dome at Fox Sports Radio. But this FIFA World Cup ruling gives us so much to bite and chew and have some fun as we continue to gorge here on the holiday weekend. So we're going to stay with that. I'm Mike Harmon. Thanks for being with us, giving us a few minutes of your time as you're out and about in your holiday merriment. The iHeartRadio app, you can take us with you wherever you go, intergalactically, and of course all our affiliates nationwide. I'm here alongside Anita Marks. Anita, I mean, still the shock, and we're going to bring in the guys, Bo and Chris, in a minute, because we're having just myriad conversations about this. So we're going to wrap our arms around it, and we've got a guest coming up in 20 minutes, but I'm still, just shaking my head. As a guy who once upon a time worked very closely with FIFA to help build the official website when I was at Yahoo for Japan, South Korea, learning the game, talking to all those folks, and all the jokes we've had about FIFA low these many years, one went our way. One went our way, Anita.
17: I need more information. That's why I'm, who ultimately made this final call? Why was it reversed? Why was it, the suspension was suspended. I'm thirsty.
16: You're thirsty for how the sausage is made? Just
17: yes,
16: eat it.
17: I don't know about you. Like, I need more information. I'm curious. Like, how did this all come about? Why now? Why today? Like, I need more information.
16: Yeah, it is certainly a curious piece of news for those that missed the update and haven't been on socials or with us here through the first hour of the program. Welcome in. We appreciate y'all. Balogun has had his suspension suspended by FIFA, something we were told would not happen, but evidently in the laws of the game. And Isaac read the legalese a little bit earlier, and I consider myself at least a reasonably partially intelligent human being on occasion. He read that off. I found the text. I still need to bring out the red pen, the highlighter, and a thesaurus to figure out exactly what it all means, as well as my legal dictionaries. But it is absolute chaos. But guys, Bo and Chris, as we were talking this, look, FIFA doesn't exactly have a sterling reputation. Historically, you've got the president, jumping up and down after an Argentinian goal in that game against Cape Verde, which did not go well, saying he was, dying a little bit anxious. But fellas, one went our way. What's your immediate reaction to this? Bo, you first.
18: Doesn't this mean that the U.S. has officially arrived? Now that the FIFA corruption is benefiting us.
16: That it benefits us?
18: Yeah.
16: Chris?
19: I'm just shocked that, I mean, kind of the reverse side of this, that someone like Phil Lauren Balogun has the stature to be someone to get this kind of, because we've talked constantly about, like, hey, Lionel Messi kicked someone in the back of the
16: that's
19: leg
16: right.
19: the
16: Game
19: other night
16: one,
19: and
16: right?
19: nothing
16: yep.
19: happened to him, right? Like, you know, this is the subjectiveness of officiating at its barest to compare the two. And Balogun now gets it going his way too. I don't know. I'll say this from the club side. I'm fascinated to see if Balogun remains at Monaco after this World Cup, if he doesn't get a call up to maybe an even higher league or club.
16: Yeah, I gotta think his stock has certainly risen, and now that he's gonna get superstar calls, I mean, you want in on that. Look, I have to say, and this is where the cynic in me, and we had a lot of fun with it during the Knicks run about Danhausen curses and human monies. But if estimates are to be believed, the billions and billions generated here in the U.S. and Mexico and Canada during these games certainly have folks paying attention, right? The United States fielding an aggressive team, a good team, maybe a great team. We don't know yet. And for all those that, you know, are immediately like, oh, this push, they still have to go win the game, right? This didn't advance them anywhere. We still have to go out and, you know, do that pesky thing of 90 plus. But all of that to say, to have this type of decision on the, you know, on the morning that we're expecting fireworks, literally and figuratively, between Mexico and England, is really just such a colossal turn of events. To use the WWF, WWE parlance, I mean, this is the Montreal screw job. This is the NWO forming at Bash at the Beach. I mean, there's just so many twists and turns to this, to where as an international soccer community, I would love to know what the immediate reactions were as this news started to disseminate.
17: And also, taking from the conversation, like, you know, if it wasn't such a star player, if it wasn't such a player that has such a huge impact on potentially the United States beating Belgium or not, do you feel that the role would not have been turned?
16: Well, but that's the thing, right? Should the star power allow you to make this huge point, right? With Ronaldo, as Ilo laid out, like, that was qualifying matches. Who cares? Right? I mean, most of those you're still gonna succeed and proceed and move through. But to change this result mid-tournament, it strikes me as just an interesting twist to what is normally, look, FIFA's been fraught with charges and plenty of books have been written. Go back to Sepp Blatter. I'm the president of everybody, of everything and everybody. All of those things from all those years that you would make this move. One, I mean, yeah, for Balogun, it speaks volumes. Yeah, there it is. There's my guy from all those years ago. But it's just that curiosity of, all right, you're going to have to try to explain this now. Right. Because, again, intent is not part of it. Right. It's not a flagrant one and flagrant two. You had to go from nothing to a red card. I get it. A yellow was not an option in that moment, but you went red card. I'm a big, you know, if you decide as an organization and you entrusted your VAR guy, that's the decision they made, to come back 5 days later and go, nah, all right, I guess not. He could have not meant it. And if it is the star treatment, then bully for us. We finally got a guy that's going to get star treatment. And we're on that. I guess he'll get a cup in the next McDonald's FIFA World Cup run. So people will be chasing his. But, yeah, it's really just the curiosity, as you said, Anita, of the decision-making process of why now, what changed,
17: yeah,
16: and which lawyer found, you know, Article 27, that suddenly becomes this linchpin to it all.
17: And like, we weren't, it's not like we were sitting around and waiting for this decision to be overruled or the suspension to be suspended. We just assumed, right? Or just accepted the fact that he was not going to be able to play.
16: Well, on Friday, we got the news that it wasn't going to be extended, right? Because they had the option, if they decided, and this is where I think you get into the intent, and harm and for the player in question that took the cleat, he got back up and was moving, and everybody's like, well, why do you get a red card if this guy can go run around? That's not the point. The point is that he doesn't have to be stretchered off for it to be a red card, okay? So for those uninitiated to that. But just to make this decision a couple days after just saying, well, no, we're not going to have any additional penalties.
17: Exactly.
16: Is just so curious as to what those meetings were what case. I mean, Pochettino had his strong comments after. It's like natural football play. But what would you expect him to say? Right? I mean, I think all the talking points and everything, Balogun, perhaps the fact that he was so gracious about it and sportsman of it all, made sure that the opposing player was okay, shook the referee's hand. Maybe that helps tip the scales. Should it? I don't know. I'm all theorizing. I'm all theorizing, Anita, because none of it.
17: Know,
16: no, because right now this makes this makes no sense whatsoever.
17: And listen, not
16: other than home cooking.
17: Yeah, listen. Oh,
16: which I'll take it. I'll take it. I'm not going to complain.
17: I need more information here. I need more information. I'm shocked. I'm sitting here and I'm not to look a horse in the mouth, like I'm thrilled. Don't get me wrong, like we are thrilled that this decision has been made. We are thrilled with this breaking news. You know, again, somebody pinch me. The United States is actually good. What are you saying? We actually have a chance to potentially win a World Cup on our own home soil? Like all these things are like, yes, yes, this is coming together. This is, you know, this is the right decision. He should not have been suspended in the first place. All of those things are how we're feeling, but yet there is also curiosity. Don't kill the cat, but I have a high level of curiosity. I want to know. I wasn't in the room when it happened. I want to be in the room when it happened. Like, I want to know, how did this happen?
16: Giant asterisk on all of it. And look, the should it or shouldn't have, it's just opinion, right? That's all we can go on. We all had an opinion of whether it should have been a red card or not. The folks that are in charge of ruling it, you made it a red card. I mean, that's it. Done and done. And we were told there was no appeal process. Evidently, someone made a very cogent point. We'll ask our next guest just very much about that. What are his thoughts of all of this? Hey, be sure to subscribe to the Fox Sports Radio YouTube channel. Search Fox Sports Radio on YouTube, and you'll see our best videos from all of our shows. Don't stop there. Hit that thumbs up icon and comment away. Let us know whose take you like, even whose take you don't like. Just search Fox Sports Radio on YouTube and subscribe. The last, you know, obviously the red card there, we've seen. We certainly saw plenty of them in the group stage of things. It wasn't a lot of arguing about it then. But because it was our guy, and maybe, just maybe, there was some questionable tactic there. I mean, because, look, the argument was that we suddenly liked soccer too much in the States. Became a prevailing point of they had to put us back in our place. So, my, how the tables have turned. At Anita Marks, where you find her in the Twitterverse, find me over at Swollen Dome. Coming up next, we'll continue to talk FIFA World Cup, the return of Balogun against Belgium. What does it mean for our chances? Special guests stopping by next.
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16: 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Hit that thumbs up icon. Comment away. 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Subscribe today. We go out to the hotline now, Anita. Someone who might be able to make some sense. Yes, of the chaos please. Of this morning. It's Dahlin Cuff. He joins us, part of TNT Sports, USA Sports, Sirius XM. Welcome in, my friend. What do you think of the chaos that has ensued this morning?
0: Mike, Anita, great to be with you. And let's revel in the fact that we are on the winning side of FIFA's corruption. What the hell is going on here?
16: That is the best summary statement. I think we've all kind of danced around it. You went straight to the heart of the matter.
0: We are just as unjust as the red card was. This is equally unjust. We've meant injustice with injustice. Like, this is insane. It's not supposed to be in the rules for the FIFA World Cup for you to even appeal a red card suspension. If you're playing the Premier League, you're playing the Bundesliga, you can do that to your league bodies, and maybe they rescind it, and maybe they take away the suspension. Fine. In the FIFA World Cup, that's not supposed to be the thing. But this is FIFA. This is the same organization that still celebrates the hand of God, a goal scored by Diego Maradona with his hand in 1986 in Mexico City to beat England and move forward to the tournament, eventually win the whole thing. It's an organization that gave a tournament to Qatar in 2022, in the middle of where we thought the U.S. was going to get it. You go to Qatar where they're going to have stadiums built with, floating air conditioners, all this crazy crap. No, it's just regular stadiums. We got to move the thing. The winter, though, how much you get paid for that? Russia, 2018, how much you get paid for that? Like, they are historically known for their corruption. I don't know what happened. I do know our president did tweet a couple days ago about make this thing right, and I'm not going to make it political. Don't agree with that guy on much of anything, but I would imagine he may have made a phone call to Gianni Infantino to try to make this happen. And sometimes you meet corruption with corruption, and here's what we get. American people benefit. Flo Balogun will lead the line tomorrow night.
17: Well, this news broke about 10 minutes in when Mike and I started the show. So it's been kind of difficult, trying to follow what's going on social media to understand how this all unfolded. I'm getting bits and pieces. And again, keep in mind, this is from social media that a few American attorneys got involved. The United States did not officially appeal this. So, I mean, and what, this is only the second time in history that this, a call like this has been, the appeal, the suspension has been suspended. This is only the second time in the history of FIFA.
0: Yeah, Anita, I'm gonna nerd out with you here with this. Like the show, if you like the show Hamilton, you want to be in the room where
17: I want to be in the room. I'm not in the room. I wanted to be in the room.
0: None of us are in that room. I don't know who is. I said, it probably was escalated to the thing of like, I'm not kidding. I'm not joking. Like, FIFA had this whole thing with the Peace Prize for President Trump, and they've done this a lot in recent years. It's glad handing the leaders of the country, the authoritarian leaders of some countries, and stroking their egos and trying to build this, symbiotic relationship. I would not put anybody past our government saying this was unjust, because it was. It was a bad call. It should not have been a red card. It's not what VAR is supposed to be for. That is a mistake. But once that mistake is made, to do this the day before the match is ultimately unfair for Belgium, and it's unfair for other teams. Other red card suspensions were served where you could argue it wasn't a red card. There were also, yes, red cards not given.
16: Absolutely.
0: In the opening match, there were red cards not given. There were fouls not given for some of the same kind of challenges in the Australia match. Pulisic suffered one in the Paraguay match to our own players, and nothing was adjudicated there. So it's not the mistake was already made the other day, but they have found a way to fix it in a way that they shouldn't fix it. It's not in the rules. You're not supposed to do this. So I do think you have backroom deals, you have conversations, you have pressure applied. And FIFA, ultimately, they do this stuff. They make things up as they go, as they see fit, and it does behoove this global organization in the host country. But bear in mind, guys, the quarterfinals on, all the matches are in the U.S. So it behooves them to have the U.S. in this thing. It behooves them to have it win it, not just for this tournament. But the future of global soccer will benefit the farther the U.S. goes and the more that our country becomes obsessed with football, world football. That is their win. Their agenda is very clear. They want this team to move forward. They made that decision. And hey, as an American, wearing an old school U.S. soccer jersey as we speak, I will take it. But it ain't right, but I'll take it.
16: No, it's it. I don't have to like it, but I'll take it. Statement from U.S. soccer. Ready? You'll love the first line of this. We accept the decision of the disciplinary committee and are pleased that Baller and Balogun is eligible to compete tomorrow. Our full attention is focused on the round of 16 match against Belgium in Seattle, and we look forward to the continued support of our amazing fans. Okay, so we expect the earthquake in the stadium tomorrow. Obviously, you know, we talk about the last couple days. You got to see different things in the training world, and certainly Pochettino threw a strike in that Mariners game. That was great. But also that they had to put up the barriers, the anti-spying scenarios and everything. How do you see this one playing out tomorrow night in Seattle?
0: Well, I think part of the anti-spying is like, well, who is going to replace him? What are we going to do? Because bear in mind, when Pulisic went out, and I was at the U.S.-Australia game as a fan, it was one of my greatest, no, not sports experiences, like life experiences ever. Because Seattle's a town, when you can walk to the venue, you're walking toward it. It's building with the positivity. As you mentioned, it was seismic in the response than when they scored those two goals. And being in there, I was like, this place is electric. And everybody stood up the entirety of the game, minus hydration breaks and halftime. Everybody was on their feet, and everybody was into it. I expect this to be a cauldron of fire that Belgium is walking into, and Belgium does not look good in this tournament. We can come back to that. That said, we didn't know who would be lining up for the U.S. for Australia when we knew Christian Pulisic was not going to play. And they went with two strikers. They went with Pepe and Balogun. So that was a surprise. So from a tactical standpoint, that was surprising. You don't really know what Poch was going to do. That's why I think they put those barriers up. That's why they didn't want you to see what was going on, because it's not as simple to say as, okay, will Ricardo Pepi replace him? Well, we didn't see the change coming for Australia that he made, so we can't guarantee that was going to be the one here. So I think there is some gamesmanship there, and now I think we know the lineup will look like it's looked against Paraguay, like it looked in the last round, now that Flo is back. All that said, this team still needs to play the way that they play. These two teams did play back in March. Very different game. Just want to warn the audience. That was a U.S. team that still was really trying to find itself, playing some different guys, and in a really half-full Mercedes-Benz Stadium in Atlanta. That place was dead, okay? And this team has said they've fed off the energy of the crowd. They are playing on their front foot. They are pressing. They ran more than any team in the whole tournament in the group stage. Part of their offense has been very successful, and they are putting teams under pressure, but when they are turning it over in the attacking third, they are counter-pressing quickly, getting the ball back. That suffocates teams. It takes their rhythm away and allows you opportunities to score. They've been great at that. That will be a factor in this game. And that Belgian team we saw in March, I think it helps you to see Jeremy Doku, who is electric on that left side, to see Kevin De Bruyne, one of the best midfielders in the last 30, 40 years in global football. Now he's a bit over the hill, but to see him in person, to understand how he plays, to see how he played against the U.S., I think that benefits him. They were up 1-0 in that match. It should have been up 2 or 3-0 in the first 30 minutes. It went 1-1 at halftime. Then they got scorched in the second half. Okay, they ended up losing 5-2. I think all that helps impact this game. And I think their experience helps them impact this game and how they are playing. They're playing on the front foot. They're playing the best we've ever seen this young team play together. Whereas Belgium looks disjointed at best. They survived Senegal. They survived their group. They didn't even play well in that group. And Senegal made some bad errors late and had a bad call, a tough call late to lose that match. I think you have teams going opposite directions. And the betting line, last thing I'll say here before the betting line has been very interesting. And Nina knows, and she does as I do, focus on this stuff a lot. It opened as U.S. a pretty, not significant favorite, but a favorite in terms of going on to advance. When you could bet in the knockout rounds going on to advance, they were about minus 130 to advance. Belgium was like plus 120. It went to basically even. It was minus 104 each this morning around 9 a.m. when I checked. This news came out. It's now crept into the U.S.'s favor. So there's some things to be gleaned here. I think the betting markets do look at it as pretty much a coin flip. But when you add in the home crowd, the home team advantage, and the fact that the markets do not want to expose themselves to an American dying to bet their team as the underdog, that's all factored in. This really is a coin flip game, but I think our form looks like we are better, but they still do have world-class players in that Belgium team that can cause some real problems in a world-class, maybe still the best goalie in the world for the last 10 years in Thibaut Courtois.
17: Dallin Cuff joining us here. We've got two really great games, matches that are going to be taking place this afternoon. Brazil and Norway. Wow. And talk about, Martinelli and Haaland and how much these guys absolutely hate each other in the Premier League and the physicality that I'm expecting. I'm hoping you're expecting, because that'll make this a lot of fun to watch in this matchup later on this afternoon.
0: And the matchup really is going to be interesting. It's Gabriel Magalhães. Gabriel, as he's known across the world, is the center back for Arsenal, the team that won the Premier League this year, a team that blatantly I support just all out. So I've watched them. I watch every match they play, and he's an outstanding center back. But him and Haaland have had battles in the Premier League, in their different cup competitions. This is going to be a fight. This is very clear. Gabriel knows him very well. Now, they've gotten into tussles before, and they'll be in each other's grill. I do think, Norway, I think, is a very much a live dog in this game. They are plus 233 to advance. I love Brazil's team historically. It's like my team 1B. I learned the language. I've been down there a bunch of times. I love the people, love the culture, want their team to perform. This is not a Brazil team of great vintage. Their midfield is still very old, and Casemiro and Fabinho. Offensively, they have really talented players, obviously Vinny Jr. and others, but they are not the team that instills fear in you. And I think Norway will go play some football, and there's going to be some goals in this match. I think Norway can advance, whether it's through Haaland scoring or him creating the gravity for a lot of people to be around him. Other guys do pop up, as we've seen in this tournament. Martin Odegaard has been outstanding. He looked like he looked a couple years ago for Arsenal. He has not been the same in an Arsenal jersey as in Norway jersey. He's much better when he's played for his country recently. He'll be impactful in the middle of the field. I think Norway is live here. I think they are a significant underdog and don't really deserve it. You can get them at double the chance, which means a tie or a draw in 90. Again, when you're looking at any bets here, betting in 90 for the match versus things you can bet for the full 120. Because if you bet a draw, that draw ends in 90, you cash out. The rest of the match does not matter. The draw is for the 90 minutes. So I think double the chance, win or draw, you can get that between like plus 110 to plus 150, depending on what book you're looking at. That gives you two of the three-way markets for Norway to perform. I think they can do that. We've seen dogs really fight in this thing, get themselves the extra time. We've seen some falter at the very end, but I think there's a lot of value on that Norway team, as much as I'd like to see Brazil advance, and they still may. They are not the Brazil of past vintage that people think about, and this Norway team is very good, and they're not just Haaland.
16: Now we have the night gap, and I love that you laid that out. I've tried to do that a few times for folks. Not only are they trying to learn soccer, they're learning how to bet soccer, and how much different it is than the rest of the marketplaces that you have. But we got the nightcap, Mexico and England. We've got 9 billion storylines out of that. The altitude, the chaos, England not playing their best football most of this tournament, relying a lot on the aged one, Harry Kane, to carry them through. What do you see tonight?
0: Yeah, I circled this match when you saw the bracket come out, and you could project if Mexico won their group where they would be. This is the last chance they have a chance to play in Mexico. From here on, if they win, they're going to be playing in the United States. On top of that, there is nothing like playing at Azteca. I've talked to so many former American players, especially guys that are of my age. I'm 42. The guys that are older, when the smog was even more impactful, but that altitude is real. The heat is real. Now, this will be a night game, which does help England a little bit. But still, there is an element of, every guy will tell you, that first 15 minutes, you just can't get your breath. And anybody that's worked out at altitude understands the difference. Now, what you're doing working out on a treadmill is not quite what these guys are doing playing at a world-class level. So it's not the same thing, but you understand the problems. They always talk about that first struggle to get your breath back. I think Mexico is going to come out with the crowd clearly behind them, look to press, use their energy, and really try to take advantage of English mistakes. I think England has struggled historically as a nation in these situations. Go back to Manaus in 2014 in Brazil. They lost, I think, two games there and crapped out in the group stage. And Manaus is the middle of the jungle, and the Amazons in Brazil, similar physical characteristics, not at altitude, but it's 100% humidity, it's 95 degrees, and they wilted. This is a younger, younger generation in terms of guys that have had success, these dudes. I still think Mexico is live, and the betting markets have seen it. I liked it when you could get Mexico to advance at over 2-1 three or four days ago. It's now down to even money. It is plus 100 on most books. England basically about 105, minus 105 to minus 110 to advance. Again, that's different than the three-way betting market in 90 to win, lose, or draw. Mexico is still plus 200. To win in 90 minutes. I think the Eagles have their hands full. I go, again, I like the dog here. I like Mexico. I like the under in this match as well. I think this is going to be a tight game. England has not been as prolific offensively as you would want. And I do think they will come out in that first 15, 20 minutes to manage the match versus look to attack. They want to make sure don't make any mistakes. Play our game if we get something great, but we need to settle into this game. It is an environment that is very hard to settle into. And I think Mexico is going to have a massive home field advantage. We saw it last night, of course. Mexican fans always find the hotel. You aren't sleeping the night before. You don't quite have the corners, which guys always have the urine bags and threes. That's not going to happen in a FIFA event, but it happens in other games. All these U.S. teams that have played down there have experienced what it's like to even kick a corner there and have a bag full of urine thrown on you. It is a different environment. I'm interested to see how England responds to that.
16: All right, last one, as we've got you here. The real quick, if you just take it right now and I tell you to fill out the champion, who's the champion?
0: Oof, that's tough. Right now, Argentina has the most advantageous path to getting to the final. I don't think they go back and forth, and I France has looked so good. I would lean toward France. I think they benefited from that. I think Morocco could give them some trouble, to say the least. But if I had to pick a team based on form and based on path, I would give you France right now. And that's my take.
16: There you go. Dallin Cuff, you find him in the what's your social? Did you have
0: at
16: a Twitter?
0: Dallin Cuff. There you go.
16: There you
0: at
16: go.
0: Dallin
16: just,
0: Cuff, D-A-L-E-N-C-U-F-F.
16: Straight at it. Very good. TNT, USA, Sirius XM. Find him all over, breaking it all down. A great breakdown for these matchups. Go enjoy them, and then go celebrate the high standards and the integrity of FIFA, like we all will
0: today. The moral gravitas this place has, I can't explain.
16: No question about it. Thanks for joining us. We appreciate you.
17: You rock, Dallin.
0: Right,
17: thank you.
0: Guys. Have a good
16: there
0: one.
16: You go. Dallin Cuff with us. Mike Harmon and Anita Marks with you here. Fox Sports Sunday, Fox Sports Radio. Great breakdown there. In our last segment, we've got a life philosophy that's a bit controversial, but we'll see if you can make it work, just like one manager is trying to do. But first, we send it over to Isaac Lowengrin one more time for everything going on in our sporting universe.
4: Yes, especially the mind-blowing World Cup news. As a short time ago today, FIFA suspended the implementation of United States star Phil-Laurent Balogun's one-game suspension, allowing him to play in Monday's round of 16 match against Belgium. This stunning news possible because of Article 27 of FIFA's disciplinary code, which states, quote, "The judicial body may decide to fully or partially suspend the implementation of a disciplinary measure," unquote. Team USA's Alex Freeman just told reporters in Seattle, quote, "I have no clue how it happened, but we're just happy," unquote. Team USA's Chris Richards added that the team found out about it on social media while on the team bus on the way to practice today and worried that it was a fake story. But again, it was absolutely true. FIFA suspending the implementation of Team USA star Phil-Laurent Balogun's one-game suspension. He will be available to play tomorrow against Belgium in the round of 16. In fact, let's hear how it sounded when the news was announced at a gathering of Fox TV executives.
5: "Ladies and gentlemen, can I please have your attention? I've just been handed an urgent news story, and I need all of you to stop what you're doing and listen. Cannonball!"
4: Yes, you haven't lived until you've seen Eric Shanks in a Speedo. Anyway, today's round of 16 action kicks off at 4 p.m. Eastern from New Jersey. Brazil against Norway. Winner of that match faces either Mexico or England, who will kick off in the Azteca at 8 p.m. Eastern tonight. And Mike and Anita, as we detailed earlier, overnight hundreds of Mexico fans attempted to prevent England's team from getting a good night's sleep by setting off fireworks and playing music outside their team hotel beyond a perimeter set up by the local police. So let's once again check in with intrepid Great Britain News Channel reporter Ben Leo on the scene, as here he asks the local police chief if the fans are going to be arrested, only to then himself get trapped with the fans behind the barricades. Listen.
6: "The police are congregating down here, not doing much for now. There's a cop. This is the police chief here, sir. So you're going to arrest them? I'll see if I can get my we've got a translator. Hexa, can you ask if they're going to be arrested? What is he saying on the phone?"
8: "They say that they cannot arrest them, but they just try to avoid the noise."
6: "Can we exit here? We're English media. No?
8: Nobody can cross from this point.
6: Okay.
8: Or close from the hotel.
6: We can't cross.
8: No.
6: We're stuck here.
8: Yes.
6: All night. Very good. Excellent.
9: So much for a stiff upper lip. Back to you guys.
16: There you go. Add Isaac Lohengrin. Remember, the words and opinions of certain members of our staff are not representative of... I like my job.
4: Isaac, it was a compliment. Oh, don't worry about that.
16: At Anita Marks, at Swollen Dome, where you find me. Thanks, Ilo. Always brilliant on the call. We've got Bo and Chris making us sound so pretty as we continue. Yeah, a manager on his exit says some things that maybe you try to take to your bosses in your household later on this week. We'll see if that works for you. And Anita's got a couple of picks for today's game. We'll wrap it up here next on Fox Sports Sunday.
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3: The WNBA keeps growing. They celebrated its 30th anniversary, so they released a promotional poster. Now, this on top of what happened with Caitlin Clark. So they have this anniversary poster they're going to put out. And you're like, okay, there's a lot of players to celebrate. You can have the older players, former players, the newer players. You know, they had Paige Beckers on it. They had Angel Reese on it. They did not have Caitlin Clark on a promotional poster to celebrate 30 years. 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And you'd be going, well, of course they'll put Wemby in there because he's the future of the sport. Caitlin Clark didn't make it. Now I'm wondering, did the WNBA do this? Was this strategy so people would be like, I can't believe what they're doing with Caitlin Clark?
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0: 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There are so many things you don't like.
16: I hate the guy. Hate him. I hate him.
0: Like those talking Muppets that spew some random hot takes.
5: Yeah. There's a word for those people.
16: Moronic. 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
0: Not us. 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
16: What a beautiful morning. 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Does it make sense? 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Bo will get this together. Appreciate all the effort that they put behind the scenes. Be sure to follow, rate it, give it 5 stars. Provide the review. Tell me I'm insane. That's fine. Just spell the name right. H-A-R-M-O-N. And just search Fox Sports Radio wherever you get your podcast. You'll find today's full show posted right after we get off the air. Mike Harmon and Nita Marks closing up shop here the last couple minutes of our program, which was originally on the giant board looking a lot different. And then all of a sudden there was the introduction of Isaac Lowenkron to the proceedings as we get the news that Flo Balogun will be available for tomorrow's game against Belgium. So we've got that. And we didn't even get into the who's going to stand in line when Lukaku comes running down into the low post to try to create chaos in front of the net. But you got a couple of picks for us? We would be remiss if we didn't.
7: Yeah, I do. All right. So this afternoon, coming your way in a little over 2 hours, you've got Brazil in Norway. I've got two plays here. One is over 2.5 goals at -134. Also, I've got both teams to score as a hell yes at -150. These are two high scoring teams. Over 2.5 goals is paid off in all four of Norway's games. Extremely dangerous in the attack. And we know that they do struggle defensively. Over 2.5 goals have also been landed in Brazil's last three matches. So, two very aggressive offenses. Norway's defense, a little questionable. So again, over 2.5 goals and both teams to score. And then later on tonight, Mexico going up against England. I have Harry Kane, two shots on goal, and you could get that at +175. Listen, England, let's be honest, very lucky to even advance past the DR Congo in the round of 32. And a big reason why, it's because of Harry and his magic. So I think this is going to be very tough. I do have Mexico winning, by the way, but my favorite play here is Kane, two shots on goal, if not more, at +175. At the end of the day, he's the straw that stirs the drink for England. And if they even have a shot of winning, it's going to be because of his foot.
16: Fantastic stuff. Dallin Cuff also joined us. That'll be part of the podcast. If you missed any of that, some of the breakdown of today's game, as well as this decision by FIFA. And really, for everybody trying to go into Article 27 and go back to the red card, okay, we can all agree there's a big swath of was it just, was it not right that he got a red card to begin with, okay? Opinions, they made a decision. Don't have to like it. But to come
2: I'm
16: back,
2: now the president of everybody.
16: When you come back, and that's essentially what the Article 27 says, Chris, I mean, you played it, you brought it back. I mean, that's exactly what it is. Why, how, you know, administrative error, whatever you want to say. No, it just literally says...
4: We are the rule book.
16: We have the right to do this. That's really it, right? Because you went back and read it, I went back and read it. That's all we got. We did it because we can. And let the conspiracy theories begin. Meanwhile, I'm waving a little tiny American flag, in at least in my mind. I should have brought one to the studio. I did not expect this. But one guy who will not be celebrating anymore, although he thinks he's still in the offing for winning, sounds a lot like some of the vanquished opponents of the Knicks during their championship run.

0: Canada manager Jesse Marsh, who never eschewed or shied away from a camera except after they lost 3-0 for a moment yesterday. But then in his post-match interview gave us, well, something to go and try at your workplace, at your home, when you lose a match 3-0.
1: What do you hope as the road to 2030 begins right now? What does tomorrow look like and the tomorrow into the tomorrow now that Canada is a different nation?
2: What a privilege our fans have had to root a team on like this, that goes after the game, that doesn't play defensive, that shows that they can be better, right? Of course, we have to be in these situations more and more, and then we have to find ways to succeed, and then we have to build from that. But what a great team. I'd rather be us than them. As good as Morocco is, I'd rather be us, right? Like, I'm really proud of our guys. We went after the game. They're hurting right now, but my goodness, I couldn't be prouder.
1: Canada thanks you, Jesse.
2: I thank Canada.
0: And I thank Canada. I mean, I was waiting. Is he running for office? I don't know. Look, Morocco completed 116 more passes, won more duels, did make more saves. So you did have a couple of shots that had to be defended. Possession was 10% more. But I like that, and I think everybody should try to run through. Hey, you might have gotten the L today, but on the grand scheme, you're a winner.
3: Listen, we've seen this time and time again, right? Like, not always the better team wins, right? It's just Morocco capitalized on their chances. At the end of the day, if you did watch the game, if you did watch the match, Canada actually looked like they were the better team, but they couldn't capitalize on their chances. Morocco did. So I understand his statement. Some things are best left unsaid.
0: That's really kind of where it comes down to for me. It's like, I appreciate it. I like the heart and the energy and the attack. We just couldn't finish and hit the back of the net. And that's what soccer is, right? It's at times like, and put hockey, in parallel with it, right? You can play a great game. One play defines the entire thing, right? One mistake, one, fingertip of a goalie, one misjudgment by a defender to attack a ball in the air and misjudging it. Like, we see it all the time. So nothing there. But I do love the Jesse Marsh line. But really, he's gone. We'll see if he gets fired, because that's really been the trend of the FIFA World Cup. Either you're fired or there's investigations called for why and how you failed. So you've got all of those kind of things going on. But now we get ready for U.S. and Belgium tomorrow night, and Balogun is back. So that'll take all the oxygen in the room. We were going to talk about LeBron James. I just felt like I should mention his name so I could check the box on our grid here, Anita.
3: Oh, boy. All right. I mean, listen, where's here really quick. I know we've got like less than a minute.
0: Yep.
3: My thing is, if he's leaving LA because he's the third wheel, tell me which team he can go to where he would be the first.
0: Well, he's got to decide how much he really wants to embrace that role, because I always said that here in LA, that was fraudulent. He accepted it because those guys were never available. Kelce market over $60 million right now, with about half of it on Cleveland. So there
3: you go. Okay, go back home.
0: Yeah, and do the documentary and run it down. Evidently, there are reports that they would keep a roster spot open so they can trade for Bronny James and reunite them. She's Anita, at Anita Marks. Find me over at Swollen Dome. VJ and Steve coming up next. We went 1-0 today. Hope you do the same. Take care, folks.
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13: The big news out of the World Cup, the Athletic reporting at first that Flo Balogun will be available to play in USA's round of 16 match against Belgium on Monday. FIFA announced, and on their website, FIFA posted this statement, quote, by operation of Article 27 FDC, the implementation of the automatic match suspension for USA player Flo Balogun is suspended for a probationary period of 1 year. So again, Flo Balogun will be available to play for the USA say tomorrow in their round of 16 match against Belgium. But the World Cup continues today with two matches on Fox TV. First, Brazil takes on Norway at 4 p.m. Eastern, and then Mexico faces off against England at 8 p.m. Eastern. In Major League Baseball, it's the Pirates who lead the Nationals right now 4-0, top of the third inning. Twins up on the Yankees in the Bronx, 1-0, top of the second inning. I'm Monty Bolaños.
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10: Living the dream once again here on a very, very loaded Sports Sunday. This is Fox Sports Sunday, and once again, we're here in the Fox Sports Radio studios. All right, so, you know, there's a lot of things happening right now in the world of sports. We're going to cover it all, but there was a breaking story this morning here, VJ, that has a major effect on the round of 16 battle between Team USA and Belgium tomorrow, and that is that Bellingham's going to be playing.
15: Yeah.
10: Now,
15: yes,
10: this.
15: Yes, sir.
10: So this, there are people already all over social media screaming the fix is in. All we know this, okay. I'm as usual, I'm going to be up front on where I stand as far as soccer is concerned. Mm-hmm. I have literally watched more soccer than just about ever. And part of it is the fact that I've worked television this will be six straight nights.
15: I'm very proud of you.
10: And so we're watching these matches mm-hmm. every single night here mm-hmm. in the knockout round. And I am surrounded by producers, young producers who are very much into soccer. Okay. So I cannot not watch.
15: Right.
10: So I'm watching all these matches, and to me, half the time, it seems like they're making up the rules as they go. I mean, the offside stuff is ridiculous. There are more goals called back mm-hmm. because of offside than mm-hmm. actually allowed to stand on the board. That just seems to be an epidemic. Like, as soon as somebody scores, boom, immediately offsides. So the Balogun thing and the red card, I'm watching this match, and I'm trying to understand what exactly he did to warrant a red card, which, when you think about this, it looked like a clipping penalty is what it looked like, right?
15: Right.
10: Like, you basically imagine if you were called for clipping in the NFL and you're kicked out of that game for the rest of the game. And oh yeah, your team has to play a man short and then you're suspended for the entire next match on top of that for what essentially was a clipping penalty.
15: Right.
10: Like, intent doesn't matter if you behind the guy and you go down the ground, somehow it warrants a red card. So I'm going to lean on you because I think you, and I don't think, I know, you know more about this than I do. But again, as I'm watching more and more of the World Cup and these matches, again, my layman's observation is they just seem to be making up rules as they go. And the idea that they suspended a suspension is what they have ruled to get Balogun back in this match tomorrow against Belgium. Explain this all to me, because I think people, not just myself, people need to know what the F is going on.
15: Well, first of all, it was by letter of the law, it's a foul. It could have just been a yellow card. But in the world of football, in the FIFA world of football, there is a rule. If your spikes do come down on a player's lower extremities, the calf, the ankle, the foot or thing, it can be warranted and looked at as a red card. It is all about player safety. It really is, because you don't know what that feels like to be stepped on at full speed and throttle by someone's cleats. You don't see this like in football, right? Because we're not running. We're not kicking the football with our feet. We're using our feet to get leverage, to get balance, to get explosion, to lead. They say, lead with your feet, get your feet underneath you. We're not looking to clip other people's feet or kick a ball away from people. So you don't see this in other sports where guys are just getting stepped on time and time again. Now, Alexi Lawless, Clint Dempsey, all those guys, Thierry Henry, all those guys, they did a great job of explaining. What happened was FIFA let common sense play out here. If you go back and watch that play, where do you want him to land with his right leg? Honestly, where do you want his right foot to land? It's two guys that are both looking at the ball. They're both going for the ball. But by the letter, he does step on him. You can see the opposing player come right up behind him and hug him and go, man, look, that's wrong. Look, the opponent knew that that's just...
10: Balogun, he went to the official after the match and shook his hand.
15: Like, yeah, absolutely. He went in the locker room. He had to take the red card away.
10: He basically says, I'll do better next time.
15: But this is what needs to happen.
10: What the hell's going on here?
15: No, there's nothing wrong with this. You do not want one of the young stars in World Cup to be held out of the Sweet 16 with a chance to get to the Elite Eight, which I told you guys all 2 weeks ago, this is an Elite Eight USA squad. They're going to beat Belgium tomorrow and move on to the Elite Eight, just like I said that they would. This is a smart move. This is Vegas.
10: Well, it's smart this is move FIFA. For USA, no, but the rest of everybody. The world is screaming
15: for everybody.
10: Foul.
15: Well, that's because we're the USA. If this was Spain, if this was Italy, Italy's not in. Excuse me. If this was Argentina,
10: we are the whole country.
15: Argentina,
16: Messi kicked a guy in the back of the leg similar way the day before this happened with Balogun. No card whatsoever.
15: No card. It's only because
10: get star treatment. Wow, I never heard that before.
15: We're the big bad USA. There are a lot of people that want to see us lose around the world. There are a lot of people that want to see us get our ass kicked by Belgium tomorrow. But FIFA did the right thing. It's okay for you to make the call in real time in the moment. It is then also okay for the powers that be, front office, whatever you want to call them, to come to the table and go, hey, let's reevaluate this. He had to leave the rest of the game. We had to play the rest of that match with just 10 guys on the pitch, which is not easy to do. And you can see that it was hard for us to do, but we got a great squad, put another goal in the back of the net, 2-0, cancel Christmas.
10: All right, you do understand this is the same FIFA that has had corruption to the core.
15: Don't care.
10: Guys bought off.
15: Don't care.
10: You know it is. It's documented that guys were bought off. You remember when Qatar magically was awarded the World Cup? I mean, come on.
15: Mr. Harmon, Mr. Hall of Famer. Are all sports corrupted? Yes or no? Just a simple yes or no.
10: Potentially they are, yes.
15: So then this is where we are, man.
10: Okay, all right.
15: It's okay. Yes.
10: And then you have no problem with that.
15: No, because listen, if it was an egregious foul, I would be like, right now my wife and I, kids, we're watching the game. I leaned up off the couch. I go, oh, you got to be. Now I'm thinking, okay, here come the shenanigans. We're up 1-0. They're pressuring us a little bit. They're putting some pressure on. And now you take our best player. Remember, this guy had a goal disallowed. So he should have too. It should already been 2-0. He had a goal disallowed in like the 18th minute.
10: They're all disallowed. So, I'm getting tired of that.
15: I got the number for you. Do you guys want to know what the number is?
10: What is the number? Seriously.
15: 17.
10: 17. It's just
15: insane. A record. It's a record. No, it's the right rule though.
10: Is it?
15: Yes. It's
10: they need to change the rule.
15: No. It's the right rule. You got to be even.
10: Even?
15: You do.
10: If there's like an
16: end. It's been a game forever, Steve.
15: No, it's like all sides in hockey.
16: No,
15: it's
16: you know
15: like
16: what this
15: all
16: is?
15: Sides in sport.
16: This is like, I don't know. It has been compared. I've seen it compared, and this is probably the best comparison. We have a rule on who is eligible to be a receiver in the NFL.
15: Right.
16: We've seen what happens to football when you make everyone an eligible receiver. It doesn't look good whatsoever.
15: No.
16: So meddling with the offside rule. And by the way, there is at least like for some of the fringe stuff, I know CONCACAF clubs are now working with like this idea of daylight ruling to get rid of stuff. It's like, okay, it's just the toe or whatever. So there is some like reform here, but also at the same time, Steve, you're parachuting in and then demanding like a load-bearing rule to be changed in a sport. It's not
10: By the way,
16: guys, FIFA, everyone who watches soccer knows FIFA's corrupt. It's just the corruption's working.
15: Every
16: for
15: league
16: us,
15: is
16: fine.
15: Corrupt, man.
16: But
15: let's
16: FIFA
15: stop this.
16: Is the most corrupt.
10: It is the most corrupt. Because
15: well,
10: there's so much
15: not
10: money
15: more than
10: involved.
15: The Olympic Committee. Not more than the Olympic Committee. The
16: I would say.
15: You think so?
16: I know
15: okay.
16: both.
15: Okay.
16: I think I would take FIFA over IOC in a dead heartbeat.
15: Okay.
16: I know IOC is very corrupt.
15: IOC
16: too.
15: They mess with the mafia, dog. They mess with the world mafia.
10: Can I also say this, though?
16: FIFA's not complicated. They just like money. They just like money. And this helps them make more
15: money. I like money too.
16: Yeah.
10: Okay. So, as you know, I've been a big opponent of PKs of the World Cup. Because I say it's ridiculous.
15: No.
10: I understand if you have PKs, you know, as far as, you know, meaningless competitions because you don't want the games to go all along. But in the World Cup, I'm like, you got to play to the finish. I want to change my mind on that.
15: Thank you.
10: Now
15: Thank
10: what I
15: you.
10: Like to do is eliminate the whole game and only have PKs.
15: Oh, God, stop.
10: Because
15: stop.
10: That's the only thing that actually has stop. Any excitement
15: no.
10: are the PKs.
15: No.
10: After watching these guys choke these
16: Verde
10: PKs.
15: Hold on, CP.
10: So we have 99% of these matches are just a bore fest
15: that's
10: beyond belief.
15: That's not true. Stop saying that.
10: And then
15: no.
10: but if you get to the PKs, wow.
15: You're saying
10: that
15: both
10: is
15: things.
10: Unbelievable.
15: You're talking out of both sides of your mouth because you just said you watched all this soccer. You cannot tell me these matches have been a bore fest. These matches.
10: Most of the games are bores.
15: Let me tell you something.
10: You have
15: world,
10: little moments that light up.
15: A world. Cape Verde just put you guys on notice.
10: Hold on.
15: Cape Verde
10: I gotta
15: just
10: stop
15: put
10: you.
15: The world on notice that in about 4 to 8 years, you better watch this country.
10: Okay, now I just found out something. You can't say Cape Verde.
15: What is it?
10: So this came from my news anchor at KTLA who is familiar with the country.
15: Okay.
10: It's either Cabo Verde, which would be the Portuguese naming, or if you go on the English version, it's Cape Verde.
15: All right,
16: I like
15: fine.
16: Cabo Verde.
15: Well, yeah, well,
10: there's
15: Cabo
10: no
15: Verde.
10: Such thing
15: Cabo
10: as Cape Verde. Flavor. It's either Cabo Verde or Cape Verde.
15: All right, well, Cape Verde, Cabo Verde, bologna, bologna, tomato, tomato. All
10: I
15: know
10: do
15: is
10: that on TV.
15: These games have been like down to Egypt the other day. You're talking about countries, Morocco. You're talking about countries that are not synonymous with world success at the football level. Back to offsides for a minute. And the commentator the other night, I don't remember his name, guy had an accent. First of all these commentators have done great. The ladies are doing these matches are doing great. I turned my TV all the way up to 90. I want it blasting through my house when I'm watching this. But he goes, listen, on the world stage, it's centimeters, man. And it is. It's centimeters. It's inches. You should have to be that precise. Time your run. Time your run out. You with the ball, midfielder, striker. Time your pass. Like, it comes down to the center, and it should, because later in Uncle VJ's corner, I have a list of what I think are the most top five prestigious trophies to win in world sports. And when you get to that level, it's Super Bowl. We've seen Super Bowls get set up for game-winning field goals because a corner grabs a jersey. Something that small that we probably see on every play. We see it in the AFC Championship game. We see it in the NFC Championship game. We see it in September. We see it in October. We see it in November. But today, Super Bowl Sunday, you can't grab that jersey. It's that close to you either beating the Chiefs or having Pat Mahomes just hand the ball off and put it in the middle of the field and the Chiefs kick a field goal and beat the Eagles, because the corner is undisciplined for a split second, Steve. That's what this offsides is. You people complaining about the offsides rule? If that was the case, guys, I could leave half my team at the other end of the pitch and you would just have long kicks.
10: I love cherry picking.
15: You would just have long balls back and forth.
10: Let me ask you, should there be offsides in basketball?
15: There's backcourt.
10: No, I'm saying offside in terms of passing the ball ahead of somebody.
15: It's only 94 feet, so I don't like that example. It's only 94. I tell you this, you got eight seconds to get your ass across half court. I mean, come on, guys. Every sport, all right, in football, let's just be like the Canadian League. Let's let receivers line up 10 yards and get a running start towards the line of scrimmage.
10: It's phenomenal.
15: Before the ball is snapped.
10: That's what they do in Canada.
15: You're right. And that's why Canada is still Canada. That's why Canadian football, somebody name me two Canadian League football players right now without looking it up. All right, then. My point exactly. But I can name you a bunch of world football players. You can name 10 guys from this World Cup.
10: Guys, there's a lot of guys that play in the Canadian Football League that are in the Pro Football Hall of Fame.
15: And this is the last thing, and then I'm going to leave it alone. And this is normally not directed at you, but I'm putting you in this bowl this morning, man, because I feel great about the World Cup. This is the best damn World Cup I've ever watched. And the ratings and numbers are showing it. If you don't like soccer, people, don't watch, but we don't want to hear every 4 years or every 2 years with Gold Cup, Coupa, Euro Cup, and every 4 years the World Cup, how much you hate soccer. Don't watch. I don't like cooked carrots, but you know what I don't do every time I see a cooked carrot? I don't remind the room how much I don't like cooked carrots. Everybody knows Vernon VJ Husky doesn't like cooked carrots. If you don't like this sport, guys, don't watch, because guess what? It's still the world's most popular sport.
10: All right, so you're on the record. Belgium will be defeated tomorrow.
15: Oh, USA winning tomorrow,
10: Belgium,
15: baby.
10: Has won the last five matchups, including the friendly in March, 5-2, was a blowout.
15: You threw the Australia thing at me. What happened to that?
10: Australia.
17: I'm now the president of everybody.
15: Going into
10: Australia had never won a match before this year's World Cup match
15: in Seattle in the group play, our second match. Hold on, VJ. I don't know. They've never this. I don't care about the past. This team is different. They're showing that it's different. And look, we were knocking to Paraguay, however you
10: got
15: to say
10: it. Paraguay.
15: We were knocking. Oh, well, we beat Paraguay. Yeah, Paraguay got out the group and got into the round of 32, guys. So let's not, and then won a match and then played Francois. So let's not act like that this USA team isn't what they are. I'm telling y'all, I said three weeks ago,
10: what your results are.
15: Right.
10: And before this World Cup even started, and I'm talking to people about Team USA, give me a good result. A good result. Where you're saying this, okay. And they said basically, A decent result is Sweet 16. They should get to the Sweet 16.
15: We're there.
10: If they get past the Sweet 16, now it's on the plus side. So again, if they lose to Belgium, you're basically where you were thought you were going to go. If you get past that and get to the Elite Eight, to the quarterfinals, then you've gone.
15: Belgium shouldn't even be here. Did you watch that match?
10: Yes.
15: Did you see that match? Mm-hmm. Belgium shouldn't even be here. Yeah. We're going to blow Aguad on a limb.
16: By the way, not exciting except in penalty kicks. And most of Belgium's goals came, like, what, in the last 15 minutes of that
15: dog,
16: game?
15: I ain't going front. That's a team being tough. That's a team hanging tough. But they were getting their ass wiped up and down the pitch for a good 85 minutes. They were being completely outplayed. But I'm going to tell you this. Tomorrow, it ain't going to be close. I'm going out. It ain't going to be close. 3-1.
10: By the way,
15: we're going to whoop their ass tomorrow.
10: If Team USA were to win tomorrow, the most likely opponent in the quarters would be Spain.
15: It's Spain.
10: And that will be at SoFi.
15: It is there.
10: So give me.
15: It is there.
10: So
15: it is there.
10: What are the ticket prices for USA-Spain quarterfinal match at SoFi?
15: $2,500 easy. $2,500, $3,000 easy.
10: $3,000 for the worst.
15: That's for that upper big concourse. Right. Oh yeah, I mean right. They can get as high as 20 to 25,000.
18: Rookie numbers.
15: But Spain is a different monster. Argentina is a different monster. Hey,
10: Argentina, they almost lost to Cape Verde.
15: No. What Argentina did was show you we are the world champions. You put up a fight, but you got to knock
10: fight.
15: You got to knock
10: the
15: champ out.
10: It would have been the greatest upset, arguably, in the history
15: time.
10: Of sports.
16: In any sport ever.
10: But
15: it wasn't.
10: Okay. Again, won back-to-back World Cups since Brazil did it in 58 and 62. That's the only three times has it happened.
15: I told you last week, I felt like we were heading for a rematch of the last World Cup final because these two countries, man, are just different. When you put the tape on, Steve, the speed, the accuracy, the passing, the physicality, the technique, they're just far, like nothing they do looks sloppy. Like every pass is crisp. Every touch is crisp. Left foot, right foot, inside, outside the foot, curling the ball. Like everything that these two teams both do.
10: Yeah, but the ultimate final would be Argentina and Portugal. Would it not?
15: Oh, please.
10: And they are in opposite brackets.
15: Portugal should be home already.
10: Well, Portugal should be, but they're still alive.
15: I know, yeah. But.
16: By the way, guys, if I may get in real quick sidebar, last point about Cabo Verde. You talk about Cabo Verde putting the world on notice. I'm putting Cabo Verde on notice. You've made me pay attention to your beaches and hotel prices over there, and I am planning a vacation.
15: Hey, man, let me tell you something. Shout out to the cameraman. I'm going to just leave it there. Shout out to all the cameramen.
16: Oh, they are experts at the World Cup.
15: That are getting shots of the fans for the World Cup.
16: They know what they're doing.
15: Thank you very much.
16: This is a long track record. They have always known what they are doing.
15: Did you watch Colombia's game yesterday?
16: Oh, no. They go off when it's a South American country. When it's Brazil, when it's Colombia, they know exactly what they're doing.
10: All right, so Balogun is going to be playing tomorrow, so we will have more on that coming up. On the other side, according to Rich Paul, agent for LeBron James, every single team in the NBA is begging to get LeBron James on their roster. Every single team, except for one, of course, that would be the Lakers. What's next? We'll tell you. 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
15: Why?
2: Briefly, because we're going to go back
15: around.
2: And forth. Okay.
15: I'm having so much fun, World Cup, man. I'm sorry.
2: So one thing we know about agents, they make up a lot of stories. Scott Boras, the famous baseball agent.
15: Right.
2: I have caught him directly from people that have been lied about. Over and over again. So, you know, when you're trying to get a market for a player, you're trying to create the idea that just everybody wants them. So, you know, you're just going to really have to step up if somehow you're going to secure LeBron James. I mean, there's a report out that the Cavaliers have cleared a roster spot so they can bring in Bronny James if they also get LeBron James. Okay. Like it's like a package deal. Even though Bronny's contract was guaranteed by the Lakers. What was interesting, that so Rich Paul goes on this podcast, and the one team he didn't mention was the team we were talking about in the beginning, which was the Golden State Warriors. So maybe that's his way to tell Golden State you need to step up, because we thought that that was linked to a possible trade to get Anthony Davis
15: from
2: the Wizards.
15: Washington said they're not trading him.
2: And they said they're not trading him, so without Anthony Davis, I guess
15: right.
2: They're off the table.
15: Right.
2: All right, so let's – and then I love the little footnote where he says – yeah, and he's not going to feel pressured into making any decisions soon. Which I thought, who are you trying to fool with this? Mm. Nobody is being fooled by this. Nobody is clamoring right now to get LeBron James on their roster. Will he end up somewhere? If he wants to continue to play, I'm sure that he'll find some place to play.
15: Will he?
2: I'll put it this way. Let's talk about teams that realistically at the right price, and that's a big part of this, at the right price, Miami would seem to be in the mix, right? You get Giannis, you bring in LeBron for a year. He has a history there with Pat Riley and Eric Spoelstra. I don't think he has bad blood, although he did ditch him after the 2014 season.
15: There's bad blood.
2: Well, if there's bad blood, then I guess they're out. Mm. I don't see – I mean, how about the Philadelphia 76ers?
15: Oh, yeah, I heard that. But, of course, now that they got Jaylen Brown, yeah, let me go jump on it. You know what's so pathetic about all of this? And I told you guys this 2 years ago, that he would try his best – to pull the Lakers organization down to the ground if he could on the way out. And that's what they did last week. But you know what the Lakers did? And I've been telling you guys also for the last 2 years, Rob Pelinka's safe. Have I not been the only guy in this network telling
2: you
15: guys?
2: He's only safe for now. He's GM in name only. You know that. Safe.
15: No. He is fine. Steve, these are the things I've heard. I told, just like I told you earlier, like in November, December, covering the Lakers.
2: Well, I knew he was going
15: to. LeBron to be gone was already made, guys.
2: Well, that's the point. It's not Pelinka's call. They have all these people that they're surrounding him with that he has to clear through them. This goes to the top every time.
15: Whatever. He's still safe, though. I don't care how he's safe.
2: Fine, and then
15: he's still safe. And I've been telling
2: you.
15: He's safe for at least the next 2 to 3 years. He's not going anywhere.
2: No. If you watch how the Guggenheim group took over the Dodgers, Ned Colletti, it was the same thing with Colletti. He was safe
15: right.
2: until they, eased them out very carefully into the announcing booth. That's how they operate. They don't do any dread. They just sort of ease people aside.
15: All I know is I said a year or two ago he was safe, and we're now in 2026, going into 2026-27 season, and Rob Pelinka is still the GM. Also, too, there's someone else that likes him very much, and his name is Luka Doncic, who likes him very much, and he has a lot to say what's going on. You guys can talk about this ownership all you want to. Don't act like they're not clearing things through Luka, guys. We're not going to do that.
2: Well, I'm glad you
15: mentioned
2: that.
15: We're not going to do that, okay? All right.
2: On the other side, I want to get into the makeup of this team because eyeballs are raised.
15: Oh, you and I text all. Yeah, I've been waiting for you. Yeah.
2: And how this Laker team looks.
15: Hey, well, I got a different opinion.
2: Laker team looks.
15: LeBron should retire. Like, seriously, just go. Nobody wants you.
2: Okay. He may. I mean, again, Rich Paul says everybody wants him.
15: Oh, sure.
2: Everybody.
15: Sure.
2: Everybody is just it's tripping over themselves.
15: 42-year-old is going to take the air out of the room and make it all about him when you're trying to build a young franchise that puts for a championship. Yeah, that's the recipe that every NBA GM and VP of basketball hoops is going for.
2: All right.
15: Sure.
2: Let's find out what's trending right now. This is the busiest person around. I mean, we have missed Monsi several times here on Sundays because, well, she's filling in or she's doing a thousand different things. So, Monsi, it's great to see you again.
3: You too, guys. I'm happy to be back on this Sunday. And what a great day to be here to talk about the World Cup and everything else going on. Flo Balogun, he's going to be available, guys. I'm so excited to play tomorrow for the round of 16 match. The USA will be taking on against Belgium. FIFA made this announcement, and the disciplinary committee basically said because of their Article 27 FDC, by that operation, the implementation of the automatic match suspension for USA player Flo Balogun is suspended for a probationary period of 1 year. This also happened for Cristiano Ronaldo for this World Cup. He actually kind of threw an elbow in a qualifier in November, and he was supposed to get a 3-game ban. He only served one, and they did the same exact thing. He is on a probationary period for a year, allowing him to participate in this World Cup, and now Flo Balogun is also going to be allowed to play. So, very exciting for tomorrow's game, which is at 8 Eastern, 5 p.m. Pacific on Fox TV. But World Cup does continue with two matches today on Fox TV. First, Brazil and Norway. That's at 4 Eastern. And then Mexico faces off against England at 8 p.m. Eastern time. Do you think England has slept at all?
2: No.
15: No.
3: No.
15: No.
3: Okay. Yeah, I don't think
2: so either.
3: They
2: won't be able to breathe in that match.
3: They're not. Yes. It is pretty crazy. And Mexico has only lost two games, I think, at Azteca Stadium.
2: Yeah, when you're playing at 8,000 elevation,
3: In a sport with very limited substitutions, like, you know what I'm saying? Like, we talk about this with Denver and the altitude there. Like, it's crazy.
15: What I'm looking for in this match, though, I think Kane, like, shows his natural ass. I think Kane lets people know. There's a lot of talk about Mbappe, rightfully so. A lot of talk about Lamal, very rightfully so. About
3: you think all he'll these other.
2: Kane saved the day for England the other day. He's going to be like this.
15: Hey, don't forget.
2: He won't be able to breathe.
15: Don't forget. That's wrong. That's not going to happen.
2: Kane, are you there?
15: These are professional athletes that are conditioned and that are ready for this moment. They're not going to show up to Azteca.
2: Players from England are not conditioned for almost 8,000 feet.
15: No, they're world-class athletes, so they are conditioned for it. Okay. They're world-class athletes. But I think I'm looking for Kane. Kane might pop two tonight, seriously.
3: Yeah.
15: Kane might pop two tonight and win this thing by himself. I haven't been impressed with Mexico. I haven't. I haven't been impressed with them. They've been moving.
2: They won their first knockout in 40 years.
15: So?
2: So they're on a roll, and they're at home.
15: Oh, they're on a roll.
3: Do you think they had an easy group?
2: I can't breathe.
15: I thought they went hard.
3: It wasn't hard, right?
15: It wasn't hard.
3: I'm with you.
15: Somebody tell me the moment. We're talking about all these other moments in World Cup. Somebody's not mentioned. We haven't mentioned the
3: Yeah, you're right. There's no moments.
15: Where's the Mexico moment yet? It hasn't been. They've been advancing.
3: Winning. Yeah.
15: They've been winning. But I think they're about to run into one of the top five players in the world.
3: Okay.
15: And the stars, we talked about this last week, the stars are showing up.
3: Yeah.
15: That's what makes this thing great.
3: It's been awesome.
15: And I think Kane pops two tonight. I'll take Italy over Mexico tonight. England.
3: All right. Guys, speaking of stars, how about Wimbledon going on? Novak Djokovic, he set it to the quarterfinals at Wimbledon with a record 106th win. What does that mean? He has surpassed Roger Federer for the most wins at Wimbledon on the men's side.
2: Yes.
3: On the men's
2: most
3: side.
2: Most matches, although Federer won 8 and Djokovic is
3: correct.
2: At
3: so just
2: 7.
3: Matches. Yes, 106. 106. Also, Naomi Osaka just defeated
15: world
3: number one Arena Sabalenka.
2: Back in a big way.
3: And is headed to the quarterfinals.
4: I've been trying to tell about Sabalenka.
2: Yeah. Sabalenka doesn't play well, and she's never made a final at Wimbledon.
3: At Wimbledon. But taking down world number one, way to go, Osaka. Number four, Jess Pegula, American. She's also headed to the quarterfinals. Lastly here, guys, we'll go to baseball. Braves lead the Mets 2-1, bottom of the first inning. They were on a rain delay. Pirates up on the Nationals 4-2, bottom of the fourth inning. Reds over the Orioles at home 2-1, top of the sixth inning. Twins have a 1-0 lead over the Yankees in the Bronx, top of the fourth inning. All right, back to you guys.
2: All right, Monsi. It's great to have you
3: great
2: back.
3: Great to see
2: Thanks
3: you.
2: So much.
4: Did Sabalenka cry? Did she cry?
3: Oh, she didn't, but she looked.
4: All right. Was she mad? Was she yelling at the coach?
3: She was not yelling. She looked defeated.
2: Okay. By the way, with the loss today, the 24 champion, she won out. I forget her name.
3: She's also out.
2: So she's out. That means this will be the ninth straight year that we get a first-time Wimbledon women's champion.
4: Love it.
2: For ninth straight years. We'll have a first-time Wimbledon women's champion since Serena won her last
4: I was about to say, say the name. Shows you how dominant Serena was.
2: All right, we're in the Fox Sports Radio studios. By the way, Venus won 5 Wimbledons well. They won 12 together. If you miss any of today's show, you want to catch the podcast, just search Fox Sports Radio. Wherever you get your podcasts, right after the show, today's podcast will be posted. 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Again, just search Fox Sports Radio wherever you get your podcast. You'll find today's full show posted right after we get off the air. So after bye-bye to LeBron, immediately the Lakers went to work and they signed up every white guy in the league. So actually ran a photo on KTLA of a potential starting lineup for the Lakers. We didn't comment on it. We just threw 5 faces up there, and they were all of the same skin color. Now, there are some people in the media that made a big deal out of the fact that you're kidding yourselves if you got an all-white team. By the way, the last one was the Minnesota Timberwolves in 2013 put 5 white guys on the court. They called it the Cream Squad back in 2013, Ricky Rubio leading the way. So I ask you, Mr. Mix, that you like to talk about all the time,
4: right.
2: Mr. Light Skin.
4: That's right, baby, the vanilla brothers.
2: Okay, so the vanilla.
4: The vanilla brothers.
2: How do you feel about a cream squad winning a championship? Because as far as the Lakers are concerned, again, that is their goal, is to get back on top of the NBA and win a championship. Can you do it with a cream squad?
4: You can do it with anybody if you have the right team, you have the right leader, you have the right front office, you have the right coach. Listen, I'll take an aggressive side and I'll take a soft side on this stance. The aggressive side is, as an African-American and Latina, being black and Dominicano, I hated to hear this stuff from my fellow people. I did. Because we live in a world, and I come from a world where minorities have been talked about in a negative way so many times in so many different forms. Why would we turn around and do the exact same thing? It really bothered me. Stephen A. Smith's comments or somebody, a lot of people really bothered me, because as black people, as minorities, as Hispanic, as Latinos, we should know better, because we're discriminated against from almost the time that we're born. Why would you come out and say some stupid crap like this? And I'll leave that right there, because I don't like that, man. That bothered me. I thought it was classless, and I thought it was crap. Now, on the soft side, the NBA is changing. The world is changing. Like, there's more good white guys. There's more light-skinned. Look, I joked about the light-skinned brothers in the NBA. Look, go look through the league. Jalen Brunson just won a championship. Steph Curry has been the best player in the last 10 to 12 years in the league. Jason Tatum has a championship. The light-skinned brothers is Cade Motor Cunningham for my Pistons. The light-skinned brothers, the melatonin of the league is changing, people, and it's okay. Now, all white squad, all black squad, I don't give a damn what color somebody is. If you can go win a champ, do you hear people saying, oh, there's a lot of Asians, coming into baseball? The greatest player in the league right now is Asian. And you don't hear people going, well, you can't win if you got too many Asians. Their best pitcher for the Dodgers
2: is
4: Asian.
2: The NBA is different.
4: No, it's not.
2: It is a black-dominated sport.
4: Well, it used to be. Some of the best players in the league.
15: top five players in the league.
2: How about this?
15: Joker? Joker? Which Joker? Is he black? No. Is Luka black? No.
2: Hold on. There are some commentators who are really upset. How do you think Embiid ended up winning that one MVP award? Because a lot of noise was being made about a white guy constantly winning MVP.
15: Which was crap.
2: Same thing that happened when Steve Nash won MVP.
15: It was okay when Larry Bird won three in a row. Nobody had a beef with it.
2: I remember Isaiah Thomas and Dennis Rodman had comments about it.
15: And they're idiots for that. And they're still idiots for that. I'm sorry, man. You know me, Steve. I am very pro my people. I am. I will always stand that way. But what's fair is fair and what's right is right, man. And we don't want people saying that about, how would you like it if they said, well, you have to have all black people to win a championship? Well, that would just mean that that's all we're good for is to entertain and be athletes for you. I could take it that way. And I've had fellow African Americans and Latinos take it that way. So then why would I say it towards another race? And like I said, I thought it was crap and I thought it was unclassy and I'm not going that way. When I look at this team though, I text you, I like this team. I like the way this team has been put together because they're doing what needs to be done. We don't care what color people. We're going to put people around Luka.
2: Well, they better hope that Walker Kessler can stay on the court after playing five games for Utah.
15: I get that.
2: I like his game. His game is Rudy Gobert. He is a Rudy Gobert rebounder, rim protector, that kind of stuff.
15: What they needed.
2: If he has to score a little again, yes.
6: Kessler played how many games last year for
2: five.
6: Utah? Was Utah trying to win games last year?
15: No. At all.
2: Yeah.
6: So do you really think Kessler was that hurt last year? Or do you think the Jazz were just
2: I don't know. We'll see if he's on the court. I mean, he hasn't played a full schedule yet. And the bottom line is you now have tied up almost $500 million in contracts between AR, Luka, and Kessler. They have to be on the court, fully healthy, fully effective
6: postseason.
2: But that's everybody.
15: Thank you. That's everybody. Yeah. Hold on. But you didn't answer his question. His question was, do you think he was really that hurt all last year?
2: No, yes. I don't. Oh,
15: there
2: I don't
15: we go.
2: Because it was a shoulder. It was a shoulder situation. No.
15: There we go. Thank you for adding that, though.
2: By the way, do you understand?
15: Utah?
2: You know, we talk about.
15: Bo, you say some smart stuff. So I give you a prize, Bo. You say some smart stuff sometimes.
2: We haven't had an American-born player win the MVP in 9 years.
15: Okay.
2: James Harden was the last one.
15: This ain't American sport no more, man. Basketball
2: what
15: is it's
2: USA.
15: Global.
2: USA.
15: No, it's global. Now we can still put the best country team together and go win gold medals. But when they come into our league, we have international guys taking the most prestigious single award in the sport, which is MVP. Shea back-to-back, Canadian. Joker from, I forget where
2: Embiid.
15: Jokic is from. Embiid. Like these
2: Giannis.
15: Those are the last eight. These are international-born players. They don't play for Team USA. They're not stealing it. They're taking the MVP.
2: All right, so you got Ohtani doing all this damage in baseball.
15: Right.
2: I mean, what happened to American athletes? Why can't we just
15: NFL? I mean, NFL is what we got left, man.
2: That's right. We have to hold on to it.
15: We never had hockey.
2: I want to shut out the rest of the world.
15: They'll never catch us there. That's our American football.
2: Well, you say never.
15: No. Because we would have to expand it to the world.
2: We invented the game of basketball. We invented the game.
15: And then David Stern.
7: The English claims they invented soccer and they've never won it either.
15: Right.
7: And we're cool with that. But also,
2: England
7: too, like,
2: won the
7: I
2: World
7: think
2: Cup in 66.
7: If you're the U.S., like, it's still volume of athletes you put out in basketball. But I don't understand the complaint that, oh no, we don't have the top star in it. Like, the world's going to create great athletes regardless.
2: I don't know.
15: It's a melting pot now, guys. It really, we travel. Chris, you and I, we were just talking about Cabo Verde and travel. We travel more than we ever have.

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5: This is Two Pros and a Cup of Joe.
6: So here it is.
7: You just started shopping around Jaylen Brown, and I don't know, maybe this is because of the contract and there's new ownership there. Like maybe there's part of that, and they just feel like this is going to give us more flexibility. Jaylen Brown's been consistently on the court for them more than Jason Tatum has. And the fact that you're going to trade him away to an arch rival, make them better, make yourself worse, and just trust that Jason Tatum's going to be healthy again, I don't know, man. It seems like a pretty awful trade from Boston.
8: Not
7: standpoint.
8: For Philly. Well, yeah. Not so for Philly. You sound like a Boston fan.
7: No.
8: Right now, so it's
7: fair and balanced.
8: Why can't we ever trust their front office?
7: We can. Just not in this case.
5: Two pros. LeVar Arrington. Brady Quinn. And a cup of Joe. Jonas Knox. 6 a.m. Eastern. 3 a.m. Pacific. 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We got what you want.
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8: Carmen Husky, Fox Sports Sunday, once again from the Fox Sports Radio studios. Well, as you mentioned, World Cup has been a monumental success.
18: Huge!
8: And as I said last week, one of the things that I've really relished is the idea of these... By the way, all these people that travel to the United States from all over the world,
6: Steve.
8: Where do they come up with all this money?
6: I don't care.
8: I mean, first of all, I love the fact that they're in unison and how much they love the United States. And thank you very much for reminding some people just how great our country is. Mm-hmm. But at the same time, I'm like, where are they coming up with all this money? They are traveling across the world, hotels, tickets to these matches. I'm like,
6: parking, food, eating, drinking.
8: Where are they getting it? Is the whole world just loaded with money?
6: Yeah, money's everywhere, man. Money, listen, the great Byron Allen, one of my favorite radio interviews about
8: self-made financial, billionaire.
6: Yes, purchased those 32 networks.
8: Yeah.
6: He said, and this was just so weird. He said, essentially, if you look above you, there's always about $300 million swirling above your head. Everybody. You.
8: Yeah.
6: Monty. Bo. Everybody. You just have to know how to get to it. You have to take the time to research programs.
8: Well, it's like any
6: grants,
8: job. When you're talking about if this is one thing I do know. Making money is a job. In other words, that is going to be what my focus in life is to make money.
6: Right.
8: And you treat it like a job. You can make money.
6: Right.
8: Anybody can make money.
6: Anybody can make money, man. So
8: but
6: people got money. And it's a beautiful thing to see.
8: I mean, it was good. But it has been a great celebration of our country.
6: Yeah.
8: Yesterday, obviously, 250 for Uncle Sam.
6: Happy belated birthday. Y'all tweet happy belated birthday to Steve. Yesterday was Stevie's birthday, everybody.
8: It is a birthday. By the way, on my set last night.
6: Happy birthday.
8: Thank you very much. They did make some mention. I finished off my late show last night at midnight. Mm-hmm. And I'm saying, finishing up, I made my picks. I picked USA to beat Belgium. I picked Mexico. I was not going to be foolish. I'm going to take the hometowns. Anyway, one of my producers walks in decked out as George Washington with a cake, red, white, and blue cake to present me on my birthday. And I was very excited about that.
6: How old are you, 51? What'd you say, 51, 52?
8: That would be 68.
6: 60 what?
8: Eight.
6: Man, you can't come on live radio telling fibs. You know better. On a Sunday? You going live on the Sabbath? That's wrong, bro. You going to come in here and tell fibs on the Sabbath?
8: You know how
6: you look great.
8: I am.
6: I know. But you look great, though. Man.
8: I know. Well, I feel good. I mean, what I do is I talk sports all day.
6: All right. But you work out, though. You train. You hit the gym.
8: I do.
6: You eat good.
8: I had some good barbecue yesterday, though. I had a cupcake that was... man. It was my birthday, though.
6: Your face just now, you talking about that damn
8: man.
6: Cupcake.
8: You would have died for this pumpkin.
6: My daughter ate three of them last night.
8: Oh, man. This was a meaty one.
6: Yeah.
8: I mean, and it was. All right. Coming up in the next hour, we got, Uncle BJ. He's going to be talking to us coming up in the next hour. Plus much more on World Cup NBA news. This is Fox Sports Sunday.
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15: Hey, it's Jonas Knox, and listeners, Aleev has a question for you. 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

0: And this is the guy that you trade for to take on a terrible contract. This is just a terrible, terrible move. But I want to go a little deeper into this, because a guy like Dennis Dent Jr., a guy like Dominic Foxworth, a guy like a good friend of mine, former colleague here, Mike Hill, all spoke out this week about this. This is one of these character assassination moments where you have anonymous sources and things like that. Words like disease was used for Jaylen Brown because he thinks he's smarter than everybody in the room. I've been covering the Lakers for the last 2 years. You know who thinks he's smarter than everybody in the room? J.J. Redick. But you know one thing J.J. Redick is, and I give him credit for, and I came off my soapbox about it? He's a pretty damn good NBA coach. But he does think he's smarter than everybody in the room. I didn't hear nobody call him a disease. You know who everybody thinks they're smarter in the room? People that come from Duke. People that come from Princeton. People that come from Yale. People that come from Pepperdine. I was just over there at the beach yesterday. My partner to the left, his daughter's graduated from that school. Beautiful campus, beautiful school. Kids come out of there, think they're smarter than people. UCLA grads think they're smarter than people. Vanderbilt, Northwestern, Syracuse think they're smarter than people. But I've never heard those people be called a disease. This is disgusting. This is disappointing, but I get it. One thing I always tell people, I'm not fooled by the world I live in, guys. I know exactly what world I live in. I know exactly what society I live in. And I know exactly what this was for Jaylen Brown. And Boston is going to regret the day that they thought moving him for Paul George was the perfect basketball move for them. Watch out for the Sixers next year. Speaking of the Sixers next year, what the hell happened in the Eastern Conference this week? Goodness gracious.
1: Okay.
0: You talk about these teams that made moves to get guys and to move guys out and bring them in. If you look at the Eastern Conference, Kawhi Leonard is now a Toronto Raptor.
1: Yes.
0: Giannis is now a Miami Heat.
1: Yes.
0: Jaylen Brown is now a 76er.
1: Yes.
0: Goodness gracious, what has happened in the Eastern Conference? The Knicks are losing people. Andre Drummond just signed with the Knicks to be their center.
1: Well, they lost Robinson.
0: Robinson said, I got my ring. I'm going to go get me some money.
1: And as well he should.
0: Right. And I'm going to go up to B-Town.
1: All right, so let's break it down in the East right now.
0: I don't know. I don't got an answer for you, man.
1: Well, the Knicks are champs, so you got to knock them off.
0: Well, and they'll knock themselves off. We've had 8 straight different champions. They won't repeat.
1: You know what ultimately is going to decide the East? Which team signs LeBron James?
0: Oh, get out of
1: here. Whoever gets LeBron James
0: will
1: represent the East in the NBA Finals.
0: And that's a pretty good And that's a pretty good set. If you see my Uncle VJ Quarter notes right here, I got LeBron James here. And I've been telling y'all all year long, he was done in L.A. Tried to tell you last year, no one wanted to listen. This Hall of Famer, two Hall of Famers, next to me said, they're going to give him a send-off farewell season, VJ. They're going to bankroll it all, VJ. They're going to send him off in style, VJ.
1: No,
0: and I just sat here and shook my head. Yeah, you did.
1: I said he was going to be gone 2 years
0: you
1: ago.
0: You said they're going to bankroll his farewell season.
1: And it never happened.
0: We could pull the tape. The point I'm making is simply this. LeBron James is the guy who just doesn't realize that you're not sought after in the nightclub anymore. You're the old guy in the club. You're not the young dude no more, even though you got the fresh car outside and you got the jewelries on and you got the nice suit on. There's a young crop of guys in the nightclub now and a new young crop of young ladies in the nightclub now. You're the old dude now, bro. Nobody wants you anymore. That is the bottom line with LeBron James. You guys can throw all these teams out here all you like. And think about it like this. Now he wants to go play with the 76ers. So what, you need Tyrese Maxey and Jaylen Brown now and Joel Embiid? Or I can go to Cleveland. Damn, you need James Harden and Donovan Mitchell? And you need Jared Allen and you need Mobley now? Or maybe I can go to Miami. Well, damn, you need Giannis and you need Bam? No matter where LeBron goes, he's the third wheel. Even if he went to Golden State and they pulled off a miracle and got AD, who the hell are you better than on that team?
1: You understand.
0: You might be the fourth seed because Draymond Green is the facilitator on that scene.
1: It's obvious to everyone except one person, LeBron.
0: LeBron James, and it's not obvious to just one
1: LeBron
0: person because
1: James.
0: There are people that's been on TV all week. I say to Kendrick Perkins and all them dudes are saying, hey, if LeBron James end up in this team or end up on this, so here's the thing. It's okay. You've had a long run, man. You've held the league hostage. And shout out to Alex Teicher. If you don't know who Alex Teicher is, most of you do. He is the main audio guy for the afternoon and the night shows here at Fox Sports Radio. And everybody that knows Alex knows he is far from a sports guy, but had one of the most thoughtful questions to Harmon and to the Swollen Dome show the other night. Why don't we continue to just let this man hold the NBA? hostage like this?
1: Because he's the all-time leading scorer in the NBA. He's made more All-Star teams, more All-NBA teams than anyone will ever make in NBA history.
0: You don't believe that yourself right now.
1: I just stated facts. Yeah, I didn't say he was the greatest of all time.
0: But you don't believe that, though. You're just stating facts, but you don't believe it. You don't believe it. You don't believe it.
1: But that's why he is in a position that he's in.
0: The fact is the speed limit on the 101 to 65, but I don't believe that.
1: What country does LeBron James come from? USA.
0: Yeah,
1: it comes from here. I'm just talking to you. Just like Steph Curry, where he come from?
0: USA.
1: USA.
0: What does that mean?
1: All these recent MVPs are not Americans.
0: It's over.
1: People are still hanging on to it.
0: And that's the problem.
1: And again,
0: we can never move on to the future.
1: Rich Paul says that LeBron will make up his mind when he makes up his mind.
0: No. See, that's another fallacy, and that's another lie. LeBron James won't have no mind to make up. It's one or two teams that will be desperate enough to bring in a 42-year-old who has always proven he doesn't care about your franchise. He doesn't care about your legacy. He doesn't care about his teammates. He cares about one thing and one person only, and that's himself.
1: Can I get Bo in on this for a second? Bo, can I get you in a second?
0: Run out. One more quick thing, Uncle VJ's Corner. I'm sorry, one more quick thing. All these recent interviews, I know you guys have seen this, about athletes coming out. Carmelo Anthony and Joe Hayden recently talked about $100 million is not real money, $50 million. Yeah. And given that all these excuses and all these reasons why players go broke, hey, is this thing on? I'm going to still rob Parker State. Stop buying 30 cars. Stop buying $30,000 chains and watches. Stop taking care of everybody from the neighborhood. That's not your response. That's why you're broke. Stop telling blue-collar workers that $100 million is not... We know about taxes, but ain't nobody tell you to buy three damn homes. Ain't nobody tell you to buy 15 cars. J.R. Smith was just on the pivot and talked about... I looked in my driveway one day and said, why the hell do I got seven cars? And five of them said he rarely
1: even
0: drove.
1: Let me ask you a question. If I were to put $1 million in your bank account...
0: I'd flip it into five in the next 3-4 years.
1: Okay.
0: Well, I'd flip it into five.
1: You hope you flip it.
0: No, it's no hope. I know money management.
1: I just want to have Bo mark
0: Uncle BJ's corner.
1: Because when LeBron ends up on a team in the Eastern Conference, and that team not only wins the Eastern Conference, but NBA championship.
0: Oh, my God.
1: I just want to make sure, Bo, that we got the tape, okay? I want to just make sure. I just want to make sure that when LeBron hoists his fifth NBA championship, that you have the tape of Uncle VJ's Corner, all right?
0: Oh, my God. And find the tape. I know Monty was here on the update, so I know she remembers it because we got into it real heavy about LeBron today. You verbally out of your mouth said that the Lakers were going to bankroll. They're going to have this big celebration for his send-offs. Somebody, please find the tape.
1: I never said that. I said, would they?
0: No,
1: I
0: said, said they would. I'm telling you,
1: by
0: man.
1: By the way, again, as I'm reading right now, the way this all works out, we've had 8 different champions over the last 8 years. It's going to be 9-for-9 next year because the Philadelphia 76ers, led by LeBron James, are going to win the NBA championship.
0: Put it down right now. Where's LeBron going? Put it right now. Put it on wax right now.
1: Okay.
0: Where's LeBron going?
1: Philadelphia. I just said it.
0: Bo, where's he going?
2: I think he ends up in Cleveland, but I think he should go to Minnesota.
0: CP, where's he going? Put it on wax. Everybody, on wax.
3: He's got to go to Cleveland. Okay. It's the only option. It's the end of your career. You were loved there. A kid from Akron, et cetera, et cetera, et cetera.
0: Right.
3: On down forever.
0: Right.
2: Does it change anything for you, though, if he goes to Cleveland?
0: No.
2: Like that, the one place he can go that actually has an effect on the how his career is perceived is Minnesota. But he won't do it.
0: He's too afraid to take a chance.
2: If he went to Minnesota, already that would be the biggest free agent signing in that whole city's history. And if he somehow won in Minnesota,
1: LaMelo will never let him have his hands on the ball. LaMelo's going to ball hog like crazy.
2: Yeah, well, he doesn't want to have his hands on the ball apparently.
0: All right. But yeah, you believe that?
2: No, I've watched him play for 8 years. I don't believe that, but
0: yeah, I just think that it's Cleveland. I'm with you guys. It's the storybook ending, and Harden will take a back seat, and Donovan Mitchell's not an alpha, and Donovan will throw his hands up and go, okay, LeBron. And it's the perfect situation for him where he can look like a savior.
1: He quit on that team twice.
3: But can I just say this too? I don't buy it all. I get where it's coming from, and I kind of see the twisted logic in it, but I don't know why his camp ever put out that idea. It's like, oh, he would go to the Knicks if they hadn't won. That looks small. That looks stupid. And also, I just don't believe it.
1: Well, they say a lot of stupid things, so it's par for the course.
3: I know they've said a million things this week. But I just don't believe it. I don't believe that, like, you took the Knicks off the board because they won a championship.
1: Philadelphia 76ers, guys.
0: Any chance he retires?
1: None. Zero. All right, let's find out what is trending right now. So, Monty, where do you believe LeBron James?
0: Yeah, we got to get you on wax, Mama. Where's he going?
4: We'll be playing next season. I thought he was going to be a Laker. I don't know.
0: Did you? Oh, you thought he was going
4: to
0: stay?
4: No.
1: Would you like to see him in a Clippers uniform?
4: Absolutely not. Thank you so much.
1: Okay, I just wanted to find out.
4: Absolutely not. Thank you so much.
0: Right. I haven't got the chance to ask you feelings on Kawhi being traded. How'd that hit you?
4: Thank you, Kawhi. I'm glad you're going somewhere where you're loved.
0: I feel you.
4: Yeah. I don't hate Kawhi. I think Kawhi's the greatest talent to ever put on the Clippers uniform. And everybody that wants to talk about the trade that happened, everybody would have done that.
1: Well,
4: you
1: don't want again Kawhi, for Kawhi
4: Leonard,
1: is he missed,
4: and Paul George in their prime two-way players. Everybody would have wanted that.
1: But he missed 240 games.
4: I understand, but how many injuries? Ask Klay Thompson how hard it is to come back after a major injury and be great. Last year, Kawhi Leonard had an MVP caliber season.
1: Yes, he did.
4: He has had how many injuries and made every effort to get back on the court. And when he was on the court, he was the best player on the court.
1: Brandon Ingram, right?
0: I was about to say though, I like B.I. though.
4: I like Brandon Ingram.
1: He made the All-Star team last year.
4: I like Brandon Ingram, but he's not going to, they're not going to plan for Ingram. Like, he's not the future. He's, you know, older.
1: Remember, you have Garland.
0: I was about to say, him and Garland can change people's, I feel what you're saying, but let's let the tape play out for a year. Because we could go, oh, he's not the future. But if he drop a 24-25 and Garland drop a 24-25.
4: How old is Brandon Ingram?
0: It's 29, 28. I don't think he's 30 yet. I'm not
1: sure. He's 28 years old.
4: He's 28 years old.
0: He's got 5 prime years left in today's league.
4: No, I do like Brandon Ingram. I'm excited to have him. I'm not as huge on Darius Garland, if I'm being honest with you. I would have rather have taken Darius Acuff at the number 5 pick in the draft. But, you know, here we are. We'll see what the Clippers' plan is. But I am happy for Kawhi Leonard to be going to a place that he is loved. Because he still has some juice in him. So I'm happy for him. I'm happy the Clippers get to turn the page. Little NBA news, I guess. I don't know if you guys saw that Mitchell Robinson put on social media what happened to his finger.
0: Right.
4: Yeah, so there was stuff going on with his family. Ultimately, he banged his hand on his truck out of frustration with things going on with his family, which I think we all thought that he must have done something. But at least he said it, so now we all know. World Cup does continue with 2 matches today on Fox TV. Brazil and Norway, that's going to start at 4 p.m. Eastern. Mexico and England, that's going to start at 8 p.m. Eastern. But more importantly, Flo Balogun will be available to play for the USA's round of 16 match against Belgium on Monday. FIFA announced the FIFA disciplinary committee has suspended basically the red card issued for one probationary period of 1 year. That is what's been decided. When it comes to baseball, guys, the Mets are up on the Braves right now in Atlanta, 5-3, bottom of the 5th inning. Pirates and Nationals are tied at 4, bottom of the 7th. The Reds lead the Orioles 3-1, top of the 9th inning. Things continue to go bad for the Yankees. They're getting blanked by the Twins, 6-0 in the Bronx, bottom of the 6th inning. Cubs over the Cardinals, 2-0, bottom of the 4th. White Sox lead the Guardians, 2-0, top of the 1st inning. While the Royals are on the scoreboard, first against the Phillies, they're up 2-0, bottom of the 2nd inning. At Wimbledon, some matches going on right now, but Novak Djokovic is headed to the quarterfinals with the record 106th match win, meaning he has surpassed Roger Federer for the most match wins at Wimbledon on the men's side. On the women's side, Naomi Osaka defeated world number 1 Aryna Sabalenka to advance to the quarterfinals. 4-seed Jess Pegula is also headed to the quarterfinals. Coco Gauff is about to start her match. I believe she has not started just yet. They keep pushing it back. And Jannik Sinner, he is also playing right now. Jannik Sinner was leading his first set. I'm trying to see where he's at in his second set, but he's out there, Jannik Sinner. There's too much going on, and they keep changing the TV for me.
0: Yeah.
4: Jannik Sinner won. It was suspended. I won probably by injury, but Jannik Sinner seems to be moving on. There we go. Suspended, but Jannik Sinner is highlighted. All right, back to you guys.
0: How much Wimbledon have we really watched, though, since World Cup's been going on?
1: It's been difficult, although I will say from a name standpoint, to have to deal with World Cup and Wimbledon at the same time can be a challenge.
4: A lot.
1: I
4: mean,
0: you're a professional, though. You got this.
1: I did multiple days, so I got into a bit of a role, because if you do it sporadically and the names come up, Yeah. By the way, we're in the Fox Sports Radio studios with the iHeartRadio app. You can stream us wherever you happen to be. 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One of the big stories that did not happen this week was what happened with Serena and at Wimbledon. I watched that match that she had. They tried their best to help her out in the matchup because she was playing against the Australian girl who came in on an 11-match losing streak. Mm-hmm. So it was someone that was struggling. You know, my impression of Serena, first of all, I was stunned when she decided to play singles. The original idea was she and Venus were just going to come back and play doubles. And then somehow she got talked into playing singles. Obviously, she's Serena. So if you want a wild card, we're going to put you in the field, which they did. The first set, I mean, she was moving like a 44-year-old that hadn't played competitively in 4 years. I thought it was impressive the way she came back and won that second set. Mm-hmm. I was sort of blown away, but, you know, once the match got past 2 hours, I knew she pretty much was run out of gas. And then, of course,
0: I missed it. She lost?
1: She lost in the first round, but it was one of those matches where you're like, okay, that wasn't a disaster. I mean, she's a lot thinner now. You know, she's promoting, obviously, her weight loss product and everything else. Yep. But just, you know, when you're going against a 20-year-old as opposed to being 44 years old, movement can be a problem. And then she apparently suffered a knee injury during the match, and that's why she ended up pulling out of the doubles match that she had had set up with Venus.
0: Do you like when old people come back?
1: Well, that's where I was going to go with now. I mean, you know, it's one thing when you're boxing is notorious for this, right? I mean, where you get guys that seemingly have been retired forever, and then then we saw the pathetic Mike Tyson comeback. I mean,
0: I'm not buying that no more. I've been sucked into that already too many times.
1: Yeah, I mean, and so the idea, I understand hanging on to memories and everything else. As far as Serena and Venus are concerned, look, their place in history is cemented.
0: Right.
1: I mean, they are, you know, the Mount Rushmore of the great tennis players of all time.
0: Absolutely.
1: Serena, certainly men or women, is the absolute elite. She won 23 Grand Slam titles. The problem again, and this is a problem with athletes in general. Mm-hmm. And I've been around athletes my whole life and worked for an organization where I saw guys that were, you know, they don't retire. They're shown the door.
0: They're shown the door.
1: I mean,
0: they're the last to know.
1: The amount of athletes that actually retire on their own terms is 1% of 1% of 1%.
0: Ooh, okay. You think it's that low? Actually, I was going to say 5%.
1: Oh, no.
0: Okay.
1: They retire on their own terms as opposed to running out of options and just.
0: And then.
1: And I always said this. If I had been blessed with the kind of athletic ability needed to play at the top echelon of whatever sport you choose, you would have to tear me away.
0: Oh,
1: I mean, I'm going to drag my body to the finish line as long as I can get there. You know, our dear friend Rich Hornberger.
0: Right.
1: You know, Richie was one of those guys. He, you know, he came out of Penn State. He had a lot of injuries, and he told me the story he gets very emotional when he talks about this, where he got invited, I think it was to the Lions or something, so for like one last tryout, and he could barely walk and everything, and then he just broke down, and he knew, I can't do this anymore. I just can't do this anymore. So I don't begrudge Serena. Like I said, watching the match, she played with a certain fire. You could still see the fire is there. I mean, she's got to work out.
0: That never leaves. The fire never leaves.
1: It never leaves. And here's the other part of it. There's nothing to replace it.
0: Right. And that's why people get into TV or get into.
1: But that doesn't replace it.
0: No, it doesn't. It gives you a little, like, look, Michael Jordan is still so damn competitive. Not only did he have a motocross motorcycle, you know, race team. Now he's got a NASCAR. Like, it's all about competition to a lot of these guys. The reason why I asked that is because.
1: But it is a physical competition.
0: I didn't want to see Serena back. You're 44.
1: Right.
0: And I know sometimes people will take it as, oh, you're tearing her down. No, I'm just being realistic. Like you said, 23 Grand Slams. Your time is past, sweetheart. Like LeBron, your time is past.
1: Well, she has two children now, and she wants to come back.
0: It's like Dan Marino. The last game I saw Dan Marino, I know you remember this. You're a numbers guy. Your memory's better than anybody else's.
1: That humiliating loss?
0: Jacksonville. 62-7.
1: Yeah, 62-7.
0: 62-7. And when he walked off the field that day,
1: even as a fan,
0: I said, okay. It's Kobe. When Kobe put down the mic and said Mamba out, I don't care how many shots he took. You saw he had no legs left. He had nothing left in his body to give to the game. So this is it. I just want old people to just.
1: Well, I know.
0: You know. I mean,
1: take it from an older person. You just keep going. That's what you got to keep going. Keep going. That's what you keep going.
0: All right. I don't know how that came out. I'm sorry. I love you, Serena.
1: All right. Coming up, on the other side, we'll continue on what has been going on around the NBA. It's sheer craziness right now. This is Fox Sports Sunday.
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22: 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There was not enough there to keep him locked up without bond. The judge giving him, granted, $1 million is a pretty big number, but still able to reach the bond. So what are the Lions saying by releasing Terrion Arnold? This one is not that complicated. 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
1: Harbin and Husky here, Fox Sports Sunday. Getting excited for World Cup. Whether I am a fan of soccer or not, I am a fan of USA, and I'm looking forward to this match tomorrow against Belgium. I'm excited. The Belgian is going to be out there. Flo, I like going with Flo. I like what Monsi's doing. In fact, I'm going to go Flo the rest of the way. I know people call him Flo because there seems to be inconsistencies on the way his first name is pronounced, so there's an easy way around it. People call him Flo. Flo.
0: What's the inconsistencies of the way his name is pronounced? Help me out here, Monts. What's the
4: inconsistencies? I don't want to say it because I've heard it different ways.
1: Chris, help us out.
3: Folarin Balogun.
1: Folarin. As opposed to Folarin. It's not Folarin, it's Folarin.
0: Is it Lauren or Laren?
1: Or
3: Folarin.
0: Lauren. Okay, Folarin.
1: I just go Flo.
0: Why can't we? That's easy. Why can't people say it?
1: Well, people call him Flo. I mean, it's not like nobody calls him Flo. A lot of people call him Flo.
3: Just Flo.
1: It does. Flo Balogun.
0: No, Flo sounds like, wasn't that a waitress on the
1: 80s?
3: No,
1: yes,
3: no,
1: it was.
3: Flo was the progressive insurance.
0: But back in the 80s, there was a diner
1: TV
0: show.
1: Yeah, because Alice. Yeah,
0: right,
1: yeah,
0: and wasn't there a Flo there?
1: She was the lady that worked with
0: right,
1: Alice.
0: Right,
1: yeah,
0: all right,
1: Flo.
0: Yeah.
1: All right, so...
0: I'm showing our age,
1: well,
0: Steve.
1: I'm going to go Flo tonight.
0: Florarin.
1: Because it's going to be a big story, and we're going to be leading with that. I mean, yeah. And I'm looking forward to it. So, look, again, World Cup works, okay? It's working big time these days, and I love that. By the way, we're going to have John Paul Morosi join us. You know, he's going to have plenty to say about the World Cup. He's coming up. We'll have much more on the constantly changing landscape of the NBA. This is Fox Sports Sunday.
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9: News out of the World Cup as Flo Balogun will be available to play in the USA's round of 16 match against Belgium on Monday. FIFA announced the FIFA disciplinary committee has suspended the red card issued to the U.S. striker during the round of 32 win over Bosnia and Herzegovina, as Balogun will now be on a probationary period of 1 year. But the World Cup does continue with two matches today on Fox TV. First, it's Brazil and Norway at 4 p.m. Eastern time. Then it's Mexico and England at 8 p.m. Eastern time. In tennis, Novak Djokovic is headed to the quarterfinals at Wimbledon with a record 106th match win. On the women's side, Naomi Osaka defeated world number one Aryna Sabalenka to advance to the quarterfinals. 4-seed Jess Pegula is also headed to the quarterfinals. In baseball, the Pirates lead the Nationals 9-4 atop of the eighth inning, while the Twins are blanking the Yankees in the Bronx 6-0 after seven innings. White Sox and Guardians are tied at 2, bottom of the first. I'm Monty Bolaños.
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5: Hope everyone's enjoying more of their 4th of July weekend out there. Boy, I know it's hot in a lot of spots. So, and I hate to bring this up, but I'm going to do it anyway. Here in SoCal, it has been mild compared to what it normally is here. Yeah. I mean, I've had many birthdays over the years where, you know, it's 100 plus.
11: Right.
5: It has not been that here, but I know on the East Coast and the Midwest, it has been brutal. So hang in there. Hang out with us once again. Hey, be sure to subscribe to the Fox Sports Radio's YouTube channel. Just search Fox Sports Radio on YouTube. You're going to see our best videos from all of our shows. And don't stop there. Hit that thumbs up icon. Comment away. Let us know whose takes you like, even those you don't like. Just search Fox Sports Radio on YouTube and subscribe. All right, so we are underway now, 1 minute in. Brazil and Norway. So you out there, you said, well, I'm going to, Brazil knows a way, finds a way, and all of a sudden this match is about to start and you're screaming, I want to amend my
11: I want to change
5: selection.
11: My pick. I'm still good. We're just there at a minute 35 seconds. I think I should be allowed to do this.
5: Right.
11: I'm changing my pick. I just think Brazil is an easy pick. I think Norway pulls this off today. And I can see penalty kicks in this match. But give me Norway. Give me Norway and give me England tonight. I'll go Norway and I'll go England tonight. USA tomorrow and Spain sends Ronaldo home.
5: Well, last night tomorrow. I had to make three picks and I picked Norway.
11: Okay.
5: I picked Mexico.
11: Okay.
5: And I picked the U.S.
11: Yeah, USA is winning tomorrow, 3-1.
5: So those are my picks yesterday.
11: Yeah, we're going to win by two goals tomorrow.
5: Again, don't get greedy. Take PKs, okay?
11: No.
5: By the way, watching the PKs, and look, we had some amazing matches. I'll be the first to admit, obviously, what we saw with Cabo Verde was unbelievable.
11: Even last Sunday, I text you because you said, oh, these teams are going to play for penalty kick. They both those matches last Sunday evening, both teams scored after the 85th minute.
5: What got to me about the PKs is how many missed PKs they were.
11: That's why it's exciting, man.
5: What the hell is going on?
11: It's not a given. And there we go.
5: Norway off just like that. Boom. What? 2 minutes in.
11: There we go. If they score early.
5: There we go. Offside.
11: Offside flag.
5: So it happens every time. Okay.
11: Make it 18 goals.
5: Okay. So,
11: here's the rule, though. Here's the rule.
5: Okay, where's the offside?
11: He's off at the top of the screen. Look at him. He's way offside. It's not even close. He's two human beings past that guy. That's on him.
5: Okay,
11: you have to time your run out.
5: Not everybody is well versed on this. Okay, I'm going to go to Chris.
11: Oh,
5: Chris,
11: man.
5: Explain offsides.
6: You have to be behind the a defender.
5: When you receive the ball?
11: No, once the ball's kicked. Once the ball's passed.
6: Once the ball is kicked, it's coming. Well, it's specifically when you touch the ball.
5: So it's not specifically the person that scores the goal. It has to be somebody else, right? It's the person that scores the goal. They were offside.
6: No, it's the play itself. Because the guy who scored the goal, he was behind the defenders, but that guy who received the kick, Vijay was talking about the top of the ball.
5: I don't understand this. Why are you being penalized for running past the defenders?
6: Because that's the rules, Steve.
5: I mean, it would be like penalizing a receiver for getting behind the defense.
11: No, it wouldn't.
5: And you can't catch the ball. You're offside.
6: It would be like if a receiver runs past the line of scrimmage before the ball is snapped.
11: Thank you, which is called a false start. Which you believe should be allowed. No, it's a rule. He's way offside. That's on him. See, this is the thing. It's not the rule. The player know the rule. So time your run out.
5: So why would he do it?
11: Time your run out. Because he didn't time his run out properly.
5: What if the opposing team slows down to force your offside?
11: You have to gauge that. Look,
6: well,
11: they do
6: slow it down.
11: Right.
6: Like, yeah,
11: they do that on purpose.
6: You gotta match him. And sometimes it's a matter of where the ball bounces, how fast it goes, and if it slows down for you.
11: I've never
5: seen a sport more often because there are so few goals scored to begin with, where the goal goes up on the scoreboard and then it goes back to
6: Icing in hockey? Should icing be legal?
5: I don't think
6: in
5: a
6: hockey?
5: Lot of people understand icing in hockey either.
11: Puck has to cross the blue line before anybody else on your team.
6: You can't just dump the puck.
11: Thank you.
6: Yeah.
11: That is so easy to understand. I don't get people that go, oh, I don't get it. The puck has to cross the blue line before any of your teammates.
6: The thing is, these rules are load-bearing. Like, if you were allowed to just dump the puck in, hockey would look awful. If we allowed all 11 men on the field in football to be eligible receivers, football would look awful, and we know that because we saw that for a while in high school football. It looked terrible. Everyone might hate when an ineligible man downfield is called, but that is load-bearing for a reason. Offsides in soccer is the same thing. There's some particulars about it you might not grok to at first, you might not like, but the entire underpinning of the sport's rules to make it work the way it does is predicated upon that.
5: All right, so there you go. So the goal does not count. So nil-nil.
11: Still a record. You know what, man? Chris, don't fall for this no more. Like, don't fall for this no more. He started today's show by talking about how great this has been. He's been on TV all week.
6: It's so funny, isn't it?
11: He's been having so much fun. And then he trashes the sport for the next hour and a half.
6: This feels universal, I think, with Americans because it's at both. He is emblematic of most Americans right now.
5: Yes, I am.
6: This is awesome. This is great. And then a bunch of people then wanting to immediately say, but I want every last rule to be changed because I don't get it.
11: There you go. Because I don't like and understand it, so change it.
5: But the bottom line is we talk about rules changes in all of our sports,
6: Steve,
5: all the time.
6: You'd be miserable if I brought someone who had never seen a down of American football.
11: Right.
6: This is like, there was the old joke about the girlfriend or the wife or whatever at the Super Bowl party being like, why does he have to wait until the ball is snapped? Why is that a penalty? Nobody likes that person, right?
5: Who is on record here saying that umpires should be abolished from baseball? That would be me. There's no reason for umpires.
6: Well, you're getting your
5: None.
6: Wish with the ABS.
5: Ball strikes. Fair, foul, safe, out. You don't have penalties. You don't have...
11: Those aren't rules, though.
5: Fouls.
11: Those aren't rules.
5: Well, and then when we talk about penalties in the NFL, or we talk about fouls or non-fouls in the NBA, we complain all the time.
6: So wait, if you think that's how it should be, if you think that's how it should be in baseball, that it's a very quick, it's either a ball or a strike, there's no daylight in between, even if it's just on the tiny bit of a corner, it's a strike. Then you should understand offsides in soccer because it's the same thing. It's the same thing.
5: My
6: when you go to the VAR
5: is,
6: and see the foot offside, I understand, that's the same thing as hitting the corner of the strike zone.
5: I understand the rule. You need to modify the rule.
11: How?
6: No. That's my answer. No,
11: how?
6: They don't.
11: Thank you. How? Fine. Modify the rule.
6: And tell us how.
11: There is some stuff.
6: I haven't looked into this. I know some CONCACAF clubs are doing like daylight, I think that's the term they use for it, where it's like they're looking at these fringe cases that have come up this World Cup with, like, you know, a shoelace or something.
5: Yes.
6: But besides that, like, but that's what.
5: Well, you just saw
11: the only
5: FIFA.
11: Thing I've
5: that's
11: seen
5: for
11: close,
5: VAR. Whoa, whoa, whoa.
11: The only
5: FIFA
11: thing
5: just reinstated a guy who was supposed to be out tomorrow.
6: We're also going back to this is on what was a clear offside. That was clear cut as daylight offside.
11: He's two human beings. He's two bodies past the last guy. The only closest thing I've seen, the VR replay has been great. When they come back and show us the computer version of it, if your arm and shoulders pass, your arm and shoulder is pass. That's the rule. You don't get to the biggest tournament in the world and start to let people do things outside the rules.
6: This is what they've doing. It is called a daylight trial. It's in the Canadian League. They say 17 World Cup offside goals would have stood in this trial they are holding right now. They're trying something called a daylight offside rule. Under the new approach, an attacking player is ruled offside only if there is a clear gap or daylight.
5: There it is.
6: So, but we're now just tinkering.
5: I like
6: we're
5: it.
6: Just basically tinkering with where an offside is
5: but
6: called.
5: You just added 17 goals.
11: What country is doing this?
6: Canada in the Canadian Club League.
11: What was that score yesterday, that Canada game?
5: Zilch.
11: What did Morocco do
5: 3-0,
11: to Canada yesterday?
5: 3-0. But okay. Morocco is a team that was
11: the country,
5: in the final four.
11: Morocco's
6: a top 10 FIFA team, and Canada has one good player.
11: I get it. But at the same time, use a different country then. Like, do this with England or with Spain or do this with somebody that's winning. Don't send me nothing from a country about a sport that just won their first, like, got their first ever time at a group play and then got to the round of 32 and then got. And,
6: look,
11: like,
6: this
11: come
6: is,
11: on.
6: I mean, again, I'm going to be a little fair here because the VAR has been controversial. Like, soccer is a late arrival to video review. We are comfortable with it across the board because of basketball and American football. VAR really only started coming around to, like, the club scenes, like, what was it, 10, 15 years ago? And nobody liked it in England.
5: Okay,
6: nobody
5: now,
6: has liked
5: I'm watching
6: it.
5: Here. A Norway guy literally dives at the feet. Look at that. Now, that's a red card if you're going to have
11: it's not a red card.
5: It's not a red card.
11: Because it's not his spikes. I've explained it earlier in the show.
5: What do you mean just his spikes?
11: No,
5: he could have broken his shin.
6: That's just a clean check, man.
11: Please. He couldn't have broken his shin. You see how solid these guys' legs are? If that was the case, Steve, we'd see broken legs all. You haven't seen anybody with a catastrophic injury in World Cup in the last 20 damn years. And
6: Steve,
11: all these
6: like
11: guys
6: calling...
11: do... is challenged late.
6: That's like calling a clean tackle if you want a personal foul.
5: This guy is going to have a ruling right now. The guy from Norway is upset. There could be a ruling here.
11: No.
5: Look out.
11: No. You have to have your spikes up. His spikes aren't up. It's shin to shin. He gets the ball. Once you get the ball first, that's off. That call is off, and they're going to show it during the replay. Once I'm attacking the ball, all I got to do is get the ball first. Yeah, our legs may collide afterwards, but if I get ball first, that's not now. You, if you
6: always,
11: want to give me a foul, fine. Give me a foul. It's not a yellow card.
6: This is always, of course, going to depend on where the crew is.
5: We're
6: going to
5: look at replay
6: from.
5: Now. Yeah.
11: That's
5: I'm
11: only because
5: you.
11: They're asking.
5: I
11: for it.
5: I like the fact they're listening to me. All right, coming up on the other side,
11: soccer,
5: we're
11: going to
5: get another voice in on what's happening with the World Cup. The great John Paul Morosi is going to join us. This is Fox Sports Sunday.
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5: Monday, once again, we're in the Fox Sports Radio studios. All right, we're 19 minutes in this matchup between Brazil and Norway. No score.
6: We talk about how bad that is in the penalty kick. I hate this. I think we talked about this off air, that stop and go kick.
5: All right, so Brazil had a PK.
6: Yeah, we were talking about, like, it was a challenge. It was inside the box. It was a penalty. It wasn't a red card, though.
5: But you got a PK, just like you see at the end of the match. And he does the run-up to the ball hesitation. Now, what's the rule in terms of if you run up to the ball and hesitate, can you back up?
6: Well, let's ask Jean-Paul Morosi. He's on the line right now.
5: All right. Well, joining us right now is our insider. I'm just going to call him our insider, period, because he can cover any sport, any time, any day. The great Jean-Paul Morosi joining us right now. JP, I know I speak for a lot of people that are not savvy on the sport of soccer. And obviously with all the nonstop action we've seen throughout the World Cup, people are just – they're losing their minds over all these offside that are taking goals off the board. And then you watch these PKs. So when you run up on the ball, we see some guys do the hesitation move, like they sort of stop and they, you know, obviously they want the goaltender to sort of commit one way or the other. But can you back up? I mean, if you run up, can you back up and reset? Or what are the rules as far as delivering a PK?
23: Well, first of all, it is amazing to have the entire country and the world just so engaged with the same great tournament that we're hosting here in the U.S. The answer to that question is you can't backtrack. You can't lose ground. You just have to keep moving either forward. You can sort of temporarily stall this stutter step notion, but you can't lose ground. And so that is where the hesitation is legal, backtracking would not be. And I think the larger question is this a wise strategy to take? Because I was at the match in Toronto, the very controversial Portugal-Croatia match, where Ronaldo scored on a penalty successfully using this hesitation move, whereas by contrast in this game today that's still underway here with Brazil and Norway, Bruno tried the hesitation move, was not successful, a beautiful save by Nyland, and Landon Donovan is on the call with Ian Dark on Fox Sports, made the point that you lose momentum. So it is a legal way to take a penalty, but it is unclear if it's an advisable or advantageous way to do it, whereas you just have a better system. If you pick your side, put your power behind it, and are convicted in the way that you approach it, and just put it past the keeper. Interestingly, there are some penalty takers that will hesitate, and the way you use the hesitation is that you wait for the goalkeeper to make a decision, and then once he does, you simply put it over the middle. And that's what Ronaldo did in the penalties that he took against Croatia. It was a different approach from Bruno. He effectively waited, and then took it to the direction that Nyland was diving in. So that was the least optimal way to take it, and in many ways a rightful penalty won by Norway, that Nyland was able to save it, because really Bruno's overall approach was not the wisest one.
11: JP, I told you about 3 weeks ago that USA was an Elite 18. And we are one win away, which I think we get tomorrow over Belgium, to be an Elite 18. So I'll cash in on that. 24 million people watched that last match, man. Can we put to bed that we're not on the world level? Things really feel like they have really changed. I know there was Paraguay, right? Oh, it's Paraguay. Then we go and we blank Australia. Oh, it's just Australia. It seems like every time we win, and then the Turkey match, we know what that was. But we come out, man, in the elimination knockout rounds, and we go down a man, and he gets reinstated. And then tomorrow, I like 3-1, man. I think we're going to beat Belgium's ass. And now we run into Spain after that if they take care of Portugal. But am I on the right path here, man? Can we kind of put to bed this wait to see with the USA men's soccer team and realize, hey, we've caught up not to all of the world, but we've caught up to more than half of it, and we're a viable country now in this sport?
23: I love it, VJ. There are so many thoughts I have to your question. The first one is, I'm with you. I've actually predicted USA 2, Belgium 1, helped, of course, by the huge news today that FIFA have suspended the suspension of Flo Balogun. Now, I'm choosing those words very carefully, because right, they did not rescind it entirely, but they held it on appeal under Article 21. They don't have a full transparency about exactly why. There was a report from the Guardian U.S. that the White House had gotten involved. So this is a fairly international story of interest with the way this is all unfolding. But the net effect for tomorrow is that the U.S.'s most dangerous attacking player is back in the lineup. That's obviously great news for the U.S. and great news for just the energy around the event. I agree that the U.S. now should win, and I would say must win, the next match to truly make progress in terms of where we are at as a soccer nation. Because if you look back 12 years ago, we played Belgium, round of 16. We lost in extra time. We are a much better team now than we were 12 years ago. Belgium, not as dynamic as they were 12 years ago. This is a better matchup for us. We're playing on our home field in Seattle, where the U.S. has this amazing home field advantage. This is a game the U.S. should win. I believe they will win it. And then at that point, if you win that, you're playing Portugal or Spain in the quarterfinal. And at that point, I think from this point forward, wins would take it from a great success to an even greater success. That's how I look at this. The big picture, gentlemen, is this. And this is really up to all of us as soccer fans, all of us as sports fans, and indeed all of us as people who are involved in the national sports conversation. It is my hope that in the next international window, when it happens in the fall, and then when it happens again in the early days of 2027, when it's not a World Cup year, that if you have me on a Sunday, or that I'm on Fox Sports Radio on a Friday or Saturday at some point, and you say, hey, Morosi, what's going on with our midfield? What's the best way that we should use Sebastian Berhalter? Why is Balogun playing even better for his club? This should be a continual conversation. That's how we know that we have truly made it from a great World Cup soccer country to a great soccer country, period. When all the fans listening to us right now are inspired to attend matches from their local MLS team, their local USL team, even if you're not in an MLS market, support your local teams. Find a club team that you like in Europe, and then find your local supporters group and go join your fellow Bayern Munich supporters on a Saturday morning at a pub in New York. That, to me, is the next level for us. And obviously, the more games that the national team wins, the more that it gets ingrained in our hearts and in our minds that we are a soccer country. So we have proven it. We are an elite soccer country on the field. It's now up to us to take it to the next level in the way that we support and grow the game on a week-by-week basis every year, not just the World Cup years.
11: Quick piggyback question. Say, I don't think they win. I think Spain beats Portugal. But can we be a Final Four team if Portugal does get by Spain? Would it be a quick answer, but easier for us to get through Spain, easier for us to get through Portugal to be a Final Four team?
23: Portugal are the easier team to play, in my opinion. Spain have too much quality all over the pitch. I was there in Toronto, the match between Portugal and Croatia. Croatia at least should have taken that one to penalties. There was a very controversial VAR review
11: right.
23: that we don't have time for right now. But I believe that the U.S. is at least level with Croatia. And that, to me, says that if Croatia can take Portugal to penalties, the U.S. certainly should be able to do that on home field. And the big point, Vijay and Steve, is when you look at the way Cabo Verde played, you look at the way DR Congo played, these teams were taking quality teams to the absolute limit. The margins between the greatest and all the rest of the teams are narrower now than ever before.
5: All right, so I guess it raises even the bigger question. Everything about this World Cup has worked beautifully for the United States, for Mexico, for Canada. The host countries have played great soccer on their own right. I know Canada was finally eliminated, but they had never even won a World Cup match prior to this World Cup. By the way, can we switch gears and talk about Mexico and England coming up a little bit later on
23: sure.
5: today? I mean, the fact that England survived their last match to get here to the round of 16, how much of a factor is playing at elevation just short of 8,000 feet? Obviously, home field advantage here for Mexico. But what kind of effect do you think it's going to have on England? Because Vijay's like, well, these are elite athletes. You know, you can talk about elevation all you want. It shouldn't be that big of a factor. Will it be?
23: It will be a massive factor. I believe Mexico wins this game.
5: Mm.
23: And I really do. England are a great side, one of the best in Europe, of course. But there are two things that you just cannot prepare for by playing in European football. Number one, the altitude to your description. And number two, just the atmosphere and the passion, the noise of the fans in Mexico. You've seen undoubtedly the images of how the Mexican fans very diligently did whatever they could to find which of the hotels England were actually staying at last night, not the decoy hotels, but the actual one. And then they were shooting off fireworks outside to try to keep them awake. That, my friends, is the definition of a home field advantage. We don't see that kind of stuff in the SEC. You think we do that for an Oregon at USC football game? No. This is next level. This is next level.
11: Yeah.
23: When you play Mexico, you play the whole country. And so that's why I believe England has not seen an atmosphere quite like this. It took Harry Kane saving them, rescuing them late on in their round of 32 match just to get here. I don't think he's going to do it yet again. Mexico's back line has been good. And then in the attack, Raul Jimenez, I believe, is getting closer to the form that he was always in. And then Quiñones has been a revelation for Mexico, I believe, in this tournament too. So I've got Mexico winning this game 2-0, I believe, will be the final scoreline as Mexico reaches the quarterfinal.
5: Wow. Imagine, will we still be talking USA a week from now?
23: Oh, we will. We will. I mean, guys, this is the best. I love all the sports that we get a chance to talk about on our Sunday conversations all year long, but this is a truly once-in-a-generation opportunity to talk about a home World Cup. Tomorrow is going to be one of the biggest games we have ever seen, if not the biggest, the U.S. men's national team play in our lifetimes. Yes, they made the quarterfinal back in 02, but those games were in the middle of the night, and it wasn't at all the atmosphere that we find ourselves in right now. I cannot wait for tomorrow.
11: 30 million viewers tomorrow. Mark
23: yeah.
11: it down.
23: Let's do it.
5: All right, and if it is a Spain matchup against the United States in the quarters at SoFi Stadium, yeah. cheapest seat in the house, $3,000.
23: $3,000?
5: For the cheapest seat in the house.
23: That's only going up. That's only going to go up.
5: Exactly. Cheapest seat in the house. That's way
11: up there. JP, you got it in
5: there.
11: Your couch cushions, baby. Stop fronting.
5: All right. JP, as always, we appreciate the time. Thanks so much. We'll talk to you again next week.
11: God bless, JP.
23: All the best, my friends. Thank you so much. Looking forward to it.
5: John Paul Morosi, our insider, simply the insider. Doesn't matter what we talk about, he has that level of enthusiasm and knowledge. Let's find out what is trending right now. So, Monsi, where are you? Have you been going to any World Cup parties? You're just working all the time. So.
1: I'm just working. Parties? No. Places have been really busy. In fact, I've been talking about it. As you mentioned, I've been filling in a few times. The week that the World Cup started. So it's group play. It's like the first couple of matches. Not USA. I left here at like 11 p.m. and I stopped to have a sarpe with the boyfriend. That's like one more drink to have a sarpe. And the place we went to, again, no World Cup game was still on. It was like 11 o'clock at night. Down the street that we like to go to, packed. Bunch of people still celebrating. Mexico maybe had played earlier in the day, but the last match ended hours ago. I was so surprised. And from that was week one, day two of the World Cup. And so now I'm afraid to go anywhere unless you get there early. There was another game that was going on. I was working here. Shay, who used to work here right now, he moved on. He texted me to meet him somewhere. And I was like, Shay, if you don't get there 2 hours before, you're not going to get in. He texted me. He's like, they closed the doors. This place is so packed. I was like, this is nuts. So knowing how bad it is, it's making me want to keep a low profile in places.
11: This evening is going to be bananas.
1: Bananas.
11: If you plan on going out today, guys,
1: go
11: stay
1: now.
11: Home.
1: Be there now.
11: Go now.
1: Like, you better be already
11: sitting
1: somewhere.
11: That game's
1: somewhere.
11: At 5 o'clock. Go now.
1: I'm
5: can
1: with you.
5: Imagine, can you imagine? I mean, everyone said, well, it'll never happen. Can you imagine if...
11: USA-Mexico.
1: Oh, goodness.
11: Stop it.
5: Can you imagine?
1: People are
5: going to
1: have heart attacks.
5: In this city?
1: People are going to have heart attacks.
11: They'd shut stuff down. They'd close. They wouldn't be
1: heart
11: able to.
1: Attacks.
11: Restaurants would have to,
1: we
11: like,
1: wouldn't
11: close
1: make it
11: their
1: into
11: doors.
1: Work.
11: You wouldn't make it in. They'd shut stuff. They'd
5: right?
11: close roads.
5: Right?
11: They would.
6: There'd be more fireworks than the 4th of July.
11: Yeah.
5: It would be beyond belief.
11: I took my family to Chili's one night last week, and it was Ecuador was on, and it was
1: nuts.
11: Packed.
1: Like, I
11: it
1: just
11: was
1: can't.
11: Packed.
1: Right. Like,
11: at Chili's.
1: At Chili's. That's what I'm saying. It's like every single place, and it doesn't matter the match.
11: No.
1: Like, I'm with you, because it was like, Mexico's not playing, and USA's not playing.
11: Right.
1: And what was funny is, like, there was a lot of accents. Like, you could tell people are here traveling because of the World Cup. Mm-hmm. So it's like, but it is such a big deal. I love it. But I'm not going out because of how, if you don't get there,
11: don't
1: like
11: go
1: you
11: nowhere
1: said.
11: Tonight. Don't go nowhere.
1: Don't
11: tonight.
1: Go. If you're not there right
11: it's
1: now, you're not going to get a spot.
11: A lot of England people, a lot of British live in Los Angeles, guys. These bars are going to be, restaurants. This is a huge
1: a
11: match
1: like,
11: tonight.
1: Like, is there a TV?
11: Right.
1: It's
11: going to
1: be packed.
5: Again,
1: it's
11: a huge match tonight.
5: Yes. We talk about Mexico. Just get to the quarters and play Spain at SoFi.
1: Yeah.
11: But all my neighbors is Mexicans. The other night, I heard them out until 2 o'clock in the morning.
5: You just heard
1: wild.
5: JP.
1: Straight
5: he
1: up.
5: Said Mexico, take them against England.
11: No. I'm the only one taking England today, huh?
1: My mom's taking England, VJ. She's a big Harry Kane fan.
11: Okay.
1: So
11: I just think he shows up tonight.
1: You know what
11: I'm saying?
1: So my mom's going with England.
11: He saves his country again tonight.
1: Yeah, I'm excited. I hope it's going to be a good match.
11: Yep.
1: And most of the World Cup matches have been so exciting. Like, you know what I'm saying?
11: It's
1: like,
11: been great, man.
1: It's been so good. I'm so happy for the way it's going. Obviously, it all started because I don't think if the U.S. doesn't win their first two group matches,
11: right,
1: that it doesn't have this. Because we Americans would be like, the U.S.
11: Oh,
1: sucks.
11: We're not good. We swear
1: yeah.
11: we're not. Oh. I mean, USA, right, who cares?
1: We would have
11: if
1: been
11: we're
1: like,
11: not good, we don't
1: cares?
11: Want watch.
1: So
11: right.
1: because we've been good, all of a sudden we're paying attention to other games.
11: Right.
1: It's honestly like the perfect storm. Like, right. It's going really, really well. Speaking of the World Cup, we do have a match going on right now. Brazil and Norway in the 36th minute, approaching the 37th minute. They are scoreless, even though Brazil did have a penalty that was not Vinny Jr. who took the penalty. And I just
11: don't get it.
1: I didn't understand that either. A save by Norway in that penalty keeps this a scoreless match. And again, still to come, as VJ just mentioned, Mexico and England, that's going to be at 8 Eastern. You can catch that on Fox TV. Flo Balogun is going to be available to play in the USA's round of 16 match tomorrow, Monday, against Belgium. FIFA announced that the disciplinary committee has suspended the red card that was issued to the U.S. striker during the round of 30. 32. Balogun will now be on the on a probationary period of 1 year. In baseball, Mets still lead the Braves 5-3. Bottom of the eighth inning in Atlanta. Twins still on top of the Yankees 6-0. Bottom of the ninth inning. White Sox now lead the Guardians 6-3 after three innings. Cubs lead the Cardinals at home 6-3. Top of the seventh inning. Tigers over the Rangers 2-1. Top of the fourth inning. Royals with a 3-1 lead over the Phillies at home. Top of the sixth inning. Giants and the Rockies are tied at 2. Bottom of the second inning. Pirates and Reds have won their games. When it comes to tennis, I was talking about Jannik Sinner. I couldn't tell what he was doing. They agreed in the match to close the roof where they were playing, so it needed a 15-minute delay, but he's up in 2-0 in his match. Right now, Coco Gauff, she lost her first set in her round of 16 match, but in her second set, she's up 1 game. I was about to say 0-0. 1-0. Novak Djokovic headed to the quarterfinals at Wimbledon. On the women's side, Naomi Osaka defeated world number one Aryna Sabalenka. She's headed to the quarterfinals, and so is American Jess Pegula. All right. Back to you guys.
11: I like saying nil. I feel like...
1: Dude, I can't get it out of my head.
11: I feel like I'm more soccer-ish.
1: For sure.
11: When I'd be like, yeah, it's one nil, US and A.
1: Yeah, no.
11: US and A.
5: Again, I've been having to do this night after night after night.
1: Are you saying
5: nil? First of all, I will say this. I am very much with the Flo first name.
1: Yes.
5: Okay.
1: Flo.
5: And then to hear John Paul Morosi use Flo,
1: yes,
5: that makes up my mind. Because obviously I'm going to have to talk about this on TV all night.
1: Just say Flo.
5: Yes. Yeah. I'm going to go Flo the rest of the night. But done.
11: She asked you a question. Do you say nil? Or are you saying
5: I
11: nothing?
5: Always say nil.
1: Okay. Nil.
5: Always. Nil.
11: One nil.
5: Do you say game
11: nil.
5: Or match?
11: Match.
1: Match.
5: Match.
11: It's a soccer match. It's not a game.
5: I always say match. I say nil. And now I'm going flow. Yeah.
1: Sometimes game slips out, you know, like, but it's match.
11: Not a soccer field.
1: It's a pitch. Yeah, like,
11: it's
5: that's right,
1: on the pitch. It's on the pitch.
5: Well, this is good, because my producers that write a lot of this stuff, they use all the correct terms.
1: Okay, good.
11: It's like, it's not the pitcher's mound, it's the bump.
5: Okay.
11: Come on, baby. Come on, man.
5: No, actually, technically, it's the mount. That's a nickname.
11: It's the bump, man.
5: All right. We're in the Fox Sports Radio studios. Thank you, Monty. 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Right after the show, today's podcast will be posted. 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You'll find today's full show posted right after we get off the air. All right, I'm checking right now to see. LeBron is still looking for a team.
11: Oh, he didn't. Oh, like none of the 30 teams.
5: No.
11: Are beating down his door right now.
5: They say 29 teams are interested. One has dropped out, although they really wanted him, but he decided to move on from the Lakers, even though they desperately wanted to keep him. He just said, you know, hey, you know, I hope you're grateful for everything I've done for the organization.
11: Or whatever.
5: And so now he's deciding amongst the 29 remaining teams, which team is going to be lucky enough to acquire LeBron James.
11: It's actually been his worst tenure with any team. This wasn't as good as Miami. This wasn't as good as the first run in Cleveland or the second run in Cleveland.
5: I did this commentary.
11: This is ranked fourth.
5: Okay.
11: Of his four stops.
5: Oh, easy.
11: This is ranked fourth.
5: Okay. I did a commentary solely on LeBron last night on TV. Okay. I didn't even bring up what the future leg. It was just on LeBron and his legacy.
11: Okay.
5: And I said it's based on expectations. He played 8 seasons with the Lakers. In the 8 seasons prior to joining the Lakers, 4 with Miami, 4 with Cleveland, they were in the NBA Finals all 8 years, and he was first team all NBA all 8 years.
11: Okay.
5: In the 8 years with the Lakers, he made 1 NBA Finals and first team all NBA 1 time. So 8 for 8 versus 1 for 8, 1 for 8. And what makes it even more frustrating is that second season, after 6 straight years of making the playoffs, you win the championship. You had a championship team. You made the decision to dismantle it. Bye-bye, Caruso. Bye-bye, all these
11: guys. Isn't that the third season? That's been a misprint. He missed the playoffs the first 2 years here. Did he not?
5: No. Second year, they won the championship.
11: I thought it was his third. Okay.
5: It was 2020. His first year was the 18-19 season. They missed the playoffs.
11: So then 19,
5: 20?
11: 20
5: seasons the year they won the championship.
11: Oh, so okay. All right. That's what it is. NBA always confuses me because it's two years.
5: It's the second year. No, it was his second year. So he had 6 more years So at that point, he had eliminated the one thing I had said all along when he first came. I did a big commentary saying that, because you remember he did like the Hollywood rounds. He didn't talk to the media until he got to media day.
11: Right.
5: Then he finally showed up, and I said, you know, ultimately you're going to be judged by what you do on the court. And if you don't win a championship, your time in L.A. is an F. Man,
11: good riddance. You talk to real L.A. fans here, not LeBron fans, real Laker, lifelong Laker fans. They're happy to see him gone, guys. Like, yeah. It's just the facts. I'm sorry.
5: According to Rich Paul, the Lakers are beside themselves. They could not convince LeBron James to stay.
11: I mean, he retires.
5: Get rid of Clutch Sports. They've been running the Laker organization right into the ground the last 6 years. Yep. All right, coming up on the other side, more predictions on what is going to transpire this week. 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
5: Harbin and Husky here, Fox Sports Sunday, in our Fox Sports Radio studios. Do we have Dan and Kerry both in today, guys?
6: Yes, Kerry is finally back from the open road.
5: Excellent. So Dan Byer, Kerry Rhodes will be taking over here. It was great to see Monsey again today. Monsey, great, great job. You didn't really give us a definitive answer on the whole Kawhi Leonard era with your beloved Clippers.
1: What do you mean a definitive answer? I don't hate Kawhi, so I am glad that we're able to move on, and I'm glad he's going on somewhere where he's going to be loved.
11: Quick sidebar. Great segment between you and I listened to you and Dan the other day talk about LeBron.
1: Oh,
11: and I've
1: were
11: never
1: we got in an
11: I've
1: argument.
11: No. You guys were in agreement.
1: Oh, we were
11: but
1: in agreement.
11: Dan, I laugh at you all the time because you laugh a lot on air. So I laugh when I'm driving around. I'm like, God, Monty's always laughing. But Dan is more of a serious guy. I was cracking up the other day when he kept calling. He goes, I'm just tired of the lies.
1: Oh yeah,
11: just the lie.
1: Oh
11: my God, that
1: this
11: was right. You were like, where you been? Where you been? You didn't know. I thought that, but it was great. Honestly, it was great commentary between
1: you
11: two.
1: Thank you. Thank you.
11: I had a good laugh listening. You and Dan fill in the other day.
5: All right, but again, as far as Kawhi Leonard was concerned and expectations when they pulled off that big deal, like you said, in retrospect, Paul George is coming off a season in which he was first team All-NBA, third in the MVP voting, and it was the only way they were going to secure Kawhi is to get Paul George. Nobody was crying at the time. Oh, you can't give up on Shai Gilgeous-Alexander.
1: Yeah, nobody knew
5: nobody
1: he was going to be.
5: Nobody knew.
1: He wasn't an all-star. He wasn't,
11: Nobody knew.
5: But unfortunately, Kawhi just could not stay on the court. Even when they got to the Western Conference Finals,
1: I know.
5: He missed the entire series.
1: Yeah.
5: So
11: the bubble year hurt, too, because Luka and them knock him out. And it's that game-winning shot Luka hits that turned that whole series around.
1: We were up 3-1.
11: Yeah. And it just kind of...
5: Well, that was the other thing. Doc Rivers was the master of blowing 3-1 series.
15: That was just Luka hitting a game winner. They didn't knock them out.
1: Yeah, I think... The Nuggets did.
11: You're right. The Nuggets knocked them out. I'm sorry.
1: Yeah, we were up 3-1.
11: You're right.
5: Chris, great job as always. We really need you desperately here to lend your expertise during this World Cup. I appreciate it. I will try.
6: I tell people all the time sometimes, like... My brain locks up when it comes to names, when it comes to rules. I just don't have a steel trap for keeping all this stuff in my head sometimes. But
5: doing great
6: it is
5: job.
6: Beautiful, and I am happy you are getting into soccer, Steve, because you're complaining about it.
11: Did I not tell you to stop falling for that? Okay. I just told you 35 all right, minutes ago. Don't let him do this to you.
5: Look,
11: man.
5: I am going to be full on tomorrow night. There's no doubt about
6: oh,
5: that.
6: Oh, sure.
5: That I'll be watching.
11: And then you'll come on next Sunday and you'll tell us
6: it starts tonight.
5: Well, it will start tonight. I'm going from here to work. I'll be at the TV station. Obviously, we'll be definitely watching Mexico and England tonight.
11: Then you'll come in here next Sunday and you'll tell us everything about the sport and World Cup you don't like.
5: But what I don't like, by the way, if I'm critical, I'm critical of all sports. If you follow my career, I have a lot of criticisms about rules and a lot of things.
11: Not golf. I've never heard you say nothing bad about golf.
5: Well, the live golf, I said plenty of negative about it.
11: That doesn't count. That doesn't count.
5: Okay.
11: The game of golf you love.
5: So, Bo, I want to say this about Bo Benson here. The fact that Bo is back on here in what we would term usually his off season, we appreciate it, Bo.
11: We're getting ready for football, baby.
5: Yeah.
15: Yeah. I mean,
5: Bo sometimes would check out and do other things and then come back for football.
15: But I will be gone in 2 weeks and then be back for football.
6: But, I was about to say, this is a very brief window.
11: It's
6: of
11: also
6: Bo
11: called being a husband and a father in the summertime. Yeah. You get a little, like, we do a lot. Steve, you've been through this, so you know, man. Dad's dog, listen, we need a good week or two in the summertime to get away from work.
5: Well,
11: kids,
5: I just told VJ, you know, he's like, well, you need a vacation.
11: You do.
5: I said, well, I'm not a vacation.

0: guy. I, as you know, I told you the great story. When I got let go from the national show here, I got informed that my last check was going to be a direct check. It wasn't going to be direct deposit. It was going to be a hard check. And it would include unused vacation money. And I didn't say anything because I always thought it was like, if you don't use it, you lose it. But yeah. I wasn't going to say anything. I was like, well, you know, a couple $1,000. I'm sure I'd take that. And then I got the check in my hand. Unused vacation was $28,000.
1: There you go.
0: That's because I never took any vacation time.
1: You need a vacation, though.
0: All right, but I will. And where I would go to vacation, right to Atlanta, College Football Hall of Fame, I'd spend five straight days,
1: it's not a vacation.
0: 8 hours a day, digging through media guides and typing up.
1: It's not a vacation,
0: oh, my.
1: Man.
0: Oh, my.
1: You need to come somewhere with me. I'll show you a vacation. No. You need to pack a suitcase and come to Miami. Come to Miami with VJ.
0: No, I'm not going to have that.
1: Come to Miami. Come to
0: Miami. I've been to Miami. Miami is one of my least favorite cities in the country.
1: No,
0: by far. And I've been there many times.
1: Nah, that's not
0: many,
1: true, my friend.
0: Many times.
1: Nah, that's, you need to come.
0: It's one of
1: you
0: my
1: need
0: least
1: to come
0: favorite.
1: To Miami.
0: Florida
1: my
0: is, I'm, well, I know we have fans.
1: That's going to show you something. I got to show you something.
0: I had a good party in Fort Lauderdale. One hell of a party one time.
1: I got to show you a lot.
0: That sweltering. Oh.
1: Yes, it's okay because you swelter at night. It's cool, too. It's good. It's good.
0: No, that's not happening
1: it's
0: here.
1: Good.
0: All right, so you're on board here. You're staying with Norway here. You're picking England over Mexico. I'll go with Mexico. And we're all over Team USA to move on to
1: everybody.
0: The quarterfinals. All right, have a great week, everybody. Enjoy the rest of your 4th of July holiday. This is Fox Sports Radio.
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0: You get what I'm saying? Yes. Like, he put in this whole novel, he put, I'm a compassionate private person who loves country music. What does it have to do with anything? Also, were you listening to country music when you punched your car?
1: Probably.
0: Probably. There were just so many details that were unnecessary. And also, you won. You didn't need to tell us at all. It didn't matter anymore. But instead, you opened up all of these questions to basically just tell us that you had a moment and that we all had, and you punched your car. That's it. You know, you could have left me thinking that you punched someone, because that's what I thought. We don't need to know everything.
2: Well, I think they're punching cars in Brazil, because yeah. Norway has just scored again.
0: Yeah.
2: Erling Haaland a goal.
1: Haaland again.
2: As Monty was ranting about Mitchell Robinson, back of the net. Now in stoppage time, Norway leads Brazil by a score of 2-0. Likely headed to the quarterfinals, where they will face the winner of England and Mexico, which comes up later tonight. He's Kerry Rhodes. I'm Dan Beyer. Jaylen Brown, a Sixer. That's next. We are.
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11: Izzy, I am so confused. Yeah. The United States appears to finally be good at soccer, and I have no idea what the Celtics were thinking by trading Jaylen Brown to a team they just lost to in the Eastern Conference semifinals in the Philadelphia 76ers. I'm sorry, in the first round, right?
12: Yep.
11: Trading them inside that division, inside that conference, and making the Sixers a better team than the Boston Celtics. So confused. I think Celtic fans would say, hey, if you feel the need to trade him, if it's economics, if it's you just want to get rid of the guy, he's not good in your locker room, do you have

0: of my episodes of The Real Housewives of Rhode Island. New season of Orange County coming up this week. Mm-mm. Carry On comes up next year on Fox Sports Radio. We are
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0: I'm Dan Beyer. It's the debate in the hallways. Do you really think that the president's contacting FIFA? Do you think that had anything to do with FIFA making the decision they made today?
1: I mean, when we started the show, we said that be sure there were some higher up conversations going on. That's probably part of it. I don't think so, Dan. What do you think?
0: I don't.
1: Yeah.
0: But the thing is I can't put it past FIFA.
1: Exactly.
0: Like that's the deal. Like, you want to trust your friend, but you're like, I don't know. They've burned me so many times.
1: Yep.
0: I just can't. So that's what I think ended up happening.
1: Yeah, I fall right in line with what you just said. Yeah, it's not good information to know.
0: No. But it's the information that we got.
1: Yeah.
0: I do think this. I think that a call may have been made, but I don't think it ultimately influenced, because the review never should have happened in the first place.
1: Right.
0: And the U.S. honestly was punished enough that Balogun missed the final 30 minutes. They just happened to take advantage of it.
1: Yeah.
0: So it ended up working out for them, and the United States is moving on. There was a bit of news that I wanted to pass along, and it came from one Kerry Rhodes.
1: Mm.
0: As Pro Football Focus, essentially, Kerry, I would say that it was, I'm going to get the exact phrasing of it, but they gave you some high honor on the in their look back at some of the great players over the past few decades.
1: Yep.
0: And how surprised were you that your name was not only included, but one of the top names highlighted by the analytics sites?
1: Yeah, it was a great honor, to be honest.
0: I'll give you the details. Pro Football Focus released their all PFF teams, the best players at every position in the NFL over the last 20 years.
1: Oh, yeah.
0: And Kerry Rhodes was named a safety on the all PFF team, second team safety. Eric Weddle, Harrison Smith were first team.
1: Mm-hmm.
0: You and Devin McCourty received second team. I saved a picture on my phone for what they said. They said Rhodes was elevated by his 2007 season, where his 93.1 PFF run defense grade was the best for any safety in a season. Listen to the people who that Kerry Rhodes topped in that mark. Troy Polamalu, Ed Reed, Brian Dawkins, all won safety awards during the late 2000s. I'm reading from the PFF piece here. But Kerry was the highest graded safety from 06 to 08, with Polamalu in second and third.
1: Yeah, it's a great honor. And then you talk about those three guys you just named. Yeah, they took all the Pro Bowls from him. That's probably why some like normal fans would ride with those guys, right? Because of the Pro Bowl.
0: But yes.
1: I was putting up numbers just like them, and had seasons higher than them. And to be honored that way, it's really cool, especially being this far removed from the game. So it's definitely a cool
0: thing. There's even more from Pro Football Focus on the career of Kerry Rhodes. And I will always call him the All-Pro Kerry Rhodes. In our imaging, he's the All-Pro. And these numbers back it up. This from PFF. Against the run, Ed Reed had the lowest rate of negative grades during that 06 to 08. You were second.
1: Mm.
0: He was at 1.6%, you were second at 2.1%, yet you earned nearly double the positive grade rate at roughly twice as many stops and tackles for loss. In coverage, you produced an identical number to what Ed Reed had. Reed tallied more interceptions, but you forced more incompletions, and you only missed three tackles in coverage. And this is not to be a knock on Ed Reed, but the numbers here said Ed Reed missed 21. You missed three.
1: Yeah, and you know what's funny about that part, Dan? The only missed three tackles?
0: I think. Do you remember them?
1: No.
0: Oh, okay. That would have been crazy.
1: But I remember people would say that he's a better tackler than me. Like certain things happen throughout the time. You'd be like, wait a minute. Nah, he may have bigger hits sometimes, but I will make the tackle. I'll get him down. So it's funny to hear those things, man. It's been such a long time. But, I mean, Ed's my GOAT safety for me. So to kind of be mentioned with him is really cool.
0: Do you feel bad or do you feel good when you hear that your numbers are better than theirs? Like they're trying to.
1: Yeah.
0: Because in a way, like as I'm reading this, and I'm not afraid to say this as I'm sitting next to you, but they're trying to tell you, they're like, listen, Kerry Rhodes was really, really good. Like, you may not realize, like, we may know the we know Ed Reed, we know Troy Polamalu, but almost in a way they're taking their poor numbers or numbers that aren't as good as yours and using it against them. Is there any remorse for that, or are you just loving every second?
1: Oh, no. I'm going to love this moment for sure. This is mine.
0: It's competition,
1: right?
0: They've had their
1: chance. They've had all their awards, and here's mine. I'll say the thing about those guys, though, they did win. And so when you do win, you get more notice and more notoriety as well.
0: Yeah, when you're Troy Polamalu in Pittsburgh and going playing in those Super Bowls, and same thing with Ed Reed and the Ravens and the
1: exactly
0: as well. And you had the Jets and Cardinals.
1: Exactly. Hey, very, very easy.
0: Calling a spade a spade. So maybe you aren't off, but it was great to see that. And congratulations. 20 years later, they went back and looked at everything in the NFL, and of all the safeties that have played over those 20 years, their numbers said that there were very few that were in your stratosphere.
1: I appreciate it, Dan. Thank you.
0: I mean, this is it's the who's who of defenders. You know, Darrell Revis in Richard Sherman were the corners. So great honor.
1: Yep,
0: great to have you back. Enjoy the World Cup this week. We'll do it again next week.
1: Let's do it.
0: He's Kerry Rhodes. I'm Dan Byer. Thanks to the crew. It's been Fox Sports Sunday.
2: 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The Odd Couple with Rob Parker and Kelvin Washington. 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
21: We're still about an hour away from kickoff in Mexico City due to a weather delay. Mexico against England at the World Cup this evening. Norway and New Jersey eliminated Brazil 2-1 with two late goals from Erling Haaland. Brazil was stopped on an early penalty kick and made a late one for its only goal. That late one by